0: and to experience as much love and connection to their husband as possible. Rhonda Stoppy is our guest. She's been a pastor's wife for over 30 years, and she's an author, marriage mentor, and speaker. And today we're going to be talking about one of her books called If My Husband Would Change, I'd Be Happy, and Other Myths Wives Believe. You'll find the details about Rhonda and her many books, and that one in particular, at focusonthefamily.ca.
1: Rhonda, it's great to have you back.
2: So fun to be back with
1: you
2: guys.
1: Boy, you're tapping the nerve center on this one. This is like going to the dentist for a root canal.
2: Yeah.
1: But I'm sure it'll be insightful. Let's start with your love story with your husband, Steve. I mean,
2: I am just crazy about him. We've been married 43 years.
1: Okay, good.
2: Yes. And I actually, on one of your shows, Embracing your Unique Love Story, Steve and I go into our love story, and you guys can watch all that episode later to get all the details. The highlight of it was he couldn't remember more. He remembered more about his 1969 Mach 1 Mustang than he did about our date life, but it did take place in the Mach 1.
1: Wow, so. Sounds like the expectations are already
0: Steve
1: being
0: is in the gallery.
1: Set.
0: Thumbs up, yeah.
1: Way to go, Steve.
2: And then we sold it when we got married to be grown-ups, and so we used
1: whose idea was it to sell the
2: car?
1: I just need to. Oh, his dad, not yours though.
2: No.
1: Okay, good.
2: I love that car.
1: You were already a wise wife at that point.
2: I learned to drive in that car, but I think he sold it for $3,000. It's worth over $100,000. We used the money for our honeymoon, so I like to say he took me on a $100,000 honeymoon.
0: There you go.
1: That's nice.
0: That's a good way to look at it.
1: And I'm sure your first kiss was in the car. I don't know.
2: No, it was not.
1: Okay, all
2: no,
1: right.
2: It was not. It was not actually. And I'll say this. The first kiss, he'll say I kissed him first, but he did that thing where he gets right up there and didn't lean in, just waited.
1: You didn't have an option.
2: And then I finally leaned in, so he will say I kissed him first, but it was a setup.
1: I don't know. Technically, I think Steve's in the right there, but I don't know. People can write and call and text us if you disagree.
2: But he's super fun. He is like the love of my life. We laugh all the time. But it wasn't always laughs. It wasn't always, you know, when we got married. So when we first get married, I walked down the aisle with that big white hat veil thing in the 70s. I got married in the 80s. In the 80s. And when we went on our honeymoon, we took a month and we went to all the places like that I've never been. The national parks that I had never been.
1: Wow.
2: And we went to Yellowstone was one of these places. Mm-hmm. And we'd been traveling, car rides, fast food. I got super constipated. Sorry, just being real and uncomfortable. So he gets these little pills and he gives me one night. He says, take it. You'll be fine in the morning. Well, I wasn't fine in the morning, but we'll try again tomorrow. We go to Yellowstone and Yellowstone has Old Faithful. So he's, you know, young and we're going to hike up this hill, this mountain to look down on Old Faithful when it erupts from that vantage point. It's going to be so good. I'm like, yeah, it's going to be so good. And at that point, you know, when you're dating and they want to go hiking, you're like, yeah, I'll go hiking. I really didn't like hiking, but I liked him. So, I'm like, yeah, let's hike. We hike up to the top of this hill. But as we're hiking, my morning coffee and that pill that I took the night before and the exercise started working. And I was like, hang on. And finally, I'm like, dude, I got to get down that mountain to that bathroom or there's going to be our own Old Faithful geyser right here. And he's looking at his little blushing bride going, okay, for better or worse. So I think that's when he realized he didn't marry a princess. He married a woman with needs. But for me, when we got married, we went to work. We lived in the San Francisco Bay Area. We flipped houses. We would, because it was so expensive, you know, California. And so we would live in them, flip them, and we had moved into this one little house. And I worked full time, and he worked full time, and he was a carpenter. And so he would, on Black Fridays, they didn't have to work, him and his brother, or on rainy days. And I would come home, and he and his brother would be playing Atari video games, you know, Pong, and was that Space Invaders. And they would have made peanut butter toast for their snack throughout the day, and there would be crumbs on the counter. And I would just clean them up. And the next time, there would be peanut butter toast, and I would clean them up. And finally, one day, I walked into the kitchen, and there were peanut butter toast crumbs, and I just started sobbing. And he comes in, and he's like, what is going on with the peanut butter toast crumbs? And I said, you don't care what I do all day. I felt like those peanut butter toast crumbs screamed to me, clean it up, lady, do it again. And he said, I was just making them on the counter instead of dirtying a plate so you didn't have to have a dish to wash. So it wasn't really the issue. I was trying to read into, assign wrong motives to his actions. And so often that's how marriages start to unravel. And that's what we start focusing on, is those things. And when I knew I had a potential to become the wife that I had watched in my family, I come from a long line of divorce in my family, I knew I needed help. And I knew that if I didn't get some help from older women, because hashtag old ladies know stuff, that's the name of my podcast, and I will swear by that. Titus Two Women, they saved my marriage. Mm-hmm. I made friends with older women who enjoyed their husbands, and they were just amazing mentors.
1: Mm-hmm. Yeah, it's good. Rhonda, there seems to be this eternal battle where the perception is, and it's not always the shoe on that foot. Sometimes the roles can be reversed. And we've heard from people that say, hey, wait a minute, I'm the one that wants more physical intimacy, and this is the wife speaking. But typically, maybe that 90-10 rule, 80-20 rule, the husband's desire, the appetite that is God-given. I mean, let's face it, if we didn't have that appetite, there may be no children in the world. But that feeling like this is what he's thinking about all the time, it's all he cares about, I'm tired of it, it just like is unending. And then on the other side is this emotional need that the wife is typically saying, you know, you don't meet any of my emotional needs. Why should I meet your physical needs? And it seems to be this brokered thing that we got to figure out in marriage. What's a healthy, spiritually led, God-centered way of dealing with this?
2: You nailed it. The Lord created us to long for intimacy in those specific ways. When wives understand that God gave your husband a longing to connect with you in the marriage bed, it's not wrong. It's God-given. He created in you a longing to connect with your husband through your emotions, through conversation, through all of those things. So I'm speaking to the wives right now. Let's say your husband came home from work every day. You're a stay-at-home mom. You're eating the crust off the kids' peanut butter and jelly sandwiches for lunch, all the things. You're just surviving. He comes in. You're in the same yoga pants for a week. And he comes in and you're saying, what's it like out there? What did you have for lunch? What are people talking about? And he's like, I have used all my words for the day. I can't talk to you. And he sits in his chair and he turns on the TV and watches sports. You'd give it to him. If he did that for 2 weeks, you would feel unloved and not valued, disconnected. In the same way, if your husband comes home for 2 weeks and every day you say, do not touch my skin. I have been touched by babies. I have been nursed on. I've been talked to. I don't want that. I'm tired. I'm too tired for that. It's the same exact rejection he feels if you're rejecting him physically as you feel when he rejects speaking to you for that length of time.
1: Is that alluding to the golden rule you're talking about in the book? What's the golden rule?
2: Well, do unto others as you would have them do unto you. I want you to talk to me. I want you to, well, then you serve him. And I know that everybody's like, oh, you just lost me, woman. But he's vulnerable in this area. This is a vulnerability that he has. And the only person on planet Earth that can meet this need without him struggling with shame or fear is you. And God gave you to him to do that. So for wives, your husband comes home and he brings you some Gerber daisies and you're in the thick of it and you're doing homework with the kids and you're making dinner and he sees you're busy. So he puts those daisies on the counter and he goes in and watches TV to get out of your way so that you can get done. But he's thinking he's going to get lucky tonight because he brought you those Gerber daisies and you're looking at those daisies going, I'm going to whop him upside the head with those daisies. Get in here and help me, buddy. But he doesn't. And the more that he doesn't help, the more irritated you are, right? So when the kids are finally in bed and he says, you know, gives you that little wink and you're like, no, I'm tired. If we're going to live with our husband according to knowledge, real romance is different in different seasons of our life. When Steve and I were dating, he'd bring me flowers from across town and I would be like, oh, how romantic. When my kids were little, it's like, you want to romance me? Make all this crazy go away. Yeah. I don't care if you feed them cereal for dinner. I don't care if they go to bed without a bath. Just give me 5 minutes. I've had my mama hat on all day long. Mm-hmm. My sexy mama hat is somewhere under the bed in the dust bunnies. Let me go find it and I'll meet you in the bedroom. You have to coach them. That speaks romance to me so much more. Text me throughout the day. Tell me you're thinking of me. Coach them to know how to romance you because they really don't know. And we're the only one that can tell them.
1: Yeah. In that regard, though, the woman, and I think this is pretty common today, women that feel like they're falling out of love, you know, as if it's a switch. And, you know, and the fact that feelings may not be your best detector of what is true, but they have a superpower over us. Yeah. How we feel is who we are so often rather than the reality of who we are. But speak to that woman who, you know what? He just, yeah, he hasn't met my expectations. That's category one. Then it moves to, therefore, I don't feel like I'm as in love with him as I once was. Therefore, maybe this thing is coming to an end.
2: Mm. Whew, that's a hard one. And I feel like we have to back up to understanding the expectations. When they're not met, we start keeping a record of those expectations.
1: Have you noticed?
2: Yeah.
1: I've never noticed that.
2: And 1 really? Corinthians 13 says that love does not keep a record of wrong.
1: Yeah.
2: It also says love bears all things, believes all things, hopes all things, endures all things. Believes all things in that passage means believes the best about the other person. The same way that I want my husband to believe the best about me, I want him to do that for me. I want to do that for him. But, you know, in our own self-righteousness, it's common for us to blame someone else. And when we are judging someone else for not measuring up to our expectations and keeping a list of those, there is a tendency to fall out of love. Because how did you fall into love? You thought about what was good, right, honorable, praiseworthy. You rehearsed the things that you loved about that person. And it's the same way to fall out of love. You rehearse the things you don't love about that person.
1: You know, that's true. I'm thinking you fall out of the feeling of love. You know, think of our relationship with the Lord.
2: Yeah.
1: You know, if it's based on our behavior, the Lord would be saying, I am so done with you.
2: Yeah.
1: You haven't met my expectations. You haven't lived up to the standard I set for you. Why have you disappointed me like this? I mean, you can hear that conversation. If that were the nature of God, thank heavens it's not. He loves you unconditionally. And it's hard to repeat in the human experience.
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1: Rhonda, let me ask you, in the book you mentioned the three R's that you encourage couples to follow to get that feeling back, that feeling of love. So let's hit that for hope.
2: You know where those three R's came from? When Jesus talked to the churches in the book of Revelation. And he said, remember from where you have fallen. He says, repent, remember, return. And that's a beautiful picture when our relationship is starting to not be what we had hoped it would be, when we know we need to rekindle it. If you think about it, your kids are going to emulate your marriage. What do you want for your kids? Do you want them to just tolerate their spouse or be tolerated by their spouse? You want to live in a way that they say, that's our normal. Steve and I do premarital counseling with couples, and the first thing we unpack is, let's talk about your family of origin. What is your normal? And let's create your new normal. So remember, the first one is repent, and that's when we talked about the log out of your own eye. Most people will judge others harshly, right? Mm-hmm. But they don't want to evaluate their own sin. So search me, O God, know my heart, try me, know my anxious thoughts, see if there's any wicked way in me, lead me in the way everlasting. And then the next one is to remember. Remember how you longed for them to look your way, to call you, to give you attention. Remember how you fell in love. Remember those magical moments. And, you know, we talked earlier about being a friend. Remember, you were their friend. When you were dating, they were like, she's my best friend. She's going to be my best friend for the rest of my life. Well, who do you like to hang out with? Do you have friendships where they keep record of, you didn't call me on my birthday? You haven't called me in 2 weeks. I've been waiting to see how long it was going to take you before you threw me a text. Hey, you said this and it hurt my feelings. Those relationships we're kind of careful with. You don't want to be that spouse. You want to be the one that you know, he knows, that woman believes the best about me.
1: In the book, you also mention a story about your parents and what they taught you in I would say kind of sacrificial love. I think it had to do with late night trips to the hardware store or something. But this is one of those things to keep playfulness alive, to keep connection alive. What was the story about your parents and how did you embrace that and increase your time with Steve in a positive way?
2: Well, my parents were teenagers when they got married and they were not believers. My dad came to Christ when I was 4 years old and it literally changed the trajectory of our family. Mm-hmm. I actually led my mom to the Lord 6 months before she passed away. In 2016. But my mom and dad didn't have good examples in their upbringing. They came from families with addictions and all that. So they tried as the best they could. And my dad one day came in and asked my mom, hey, I got to go to the hardware store to go buy a ladder. You want to come with me? And she said, why? Why would I want to go with you? And she didn't go. And I saw it deflate my dad. Mm. So what I learned wasn't, look how they did it right. It was, she just deflated him.
1: And you could see it physically.
2: I could see it. Yeah. And I remembered that experience as a child, not dwelling on it in a resentful way, but saying, I want to learn not to be like that. Mm. So Steve and I, we would flip houses and we would live in these houses. Let me just tell you what a mess that was. But it was like part of our story. But one night he was like, we're going to go to the hardware store. There was one open all night and our oldest daughter was old enough to watch the two younger ones. So we'd tuck everybody into bed and we would go to this hardware store. And then at midnight, they actually dim the lights to start the new day. And then the lights come back on. And so we would go to this one hardware store. We'd grab a coffee and they would play the best 70s music. I think they knew that it was those of us that age that were there at that time.
1: I'm taking coffee at midnight. You guys were gangbusters.
2: You know what? We were in youth ministry. We were up till 4 a.m. most of the time with those teenagers. And so we would listen to the 70s music that we fell in love to in the aisles at the hardware store. And we would dance. And he's probably going, don't tell that.
1: Well, he must be a good dancer.
2: But it was so romantic.
1: Yeah.
2: And I would have missed that if I would have said, you go, I'm going to stay here with the kids, right? So learning from just making it fun, making it playful. You would have dropped everything when you were dating if he asked you to go, right?
1: Yeah.
2: And so another fun story. So Steve took a new job. We were in Texas. We had a opportunity to come back and he was a pastoring at a church now that he's actually been here 25 years. We just celebrated. And he was a brand new pastor there. And I was in his office and I was praying for him because it was a hard decision for us to come back. We really loved our church. California.
1: Oh, California.
2: We loved our church in Texas that we had planted and to come back to California. We're both Californians. California is not the easiest place to be in ministry. We came back. So I was in Steve's office praying for him while he was out in the sanctuary doing band practice. And he's got his, you know, mic and he's playing the keyboard, singing, the whole band's out there. And he comes into his office to get some music. And I grab him and I pull him to myself and I'm right in his face. And this is a family show, so I'm not going to tell you what I said to him. But I said something like, I'm so hot for you right now or something like to that effect. And he said, let me just turn off my mic. And he reached back, he had his mic right by his mouth.
1: Yeah.
2: And I just was like, no. And he's like, yes. Everyone in the band heard. I stayed in there till everybody went home.
1: Yes,
2: but those are playful memories that you just want to keep in your marriage. Because honestly, especially when you're raising kids and you're sleepless nights and you're hormonal and you're tired, there's so much work to be done.
1: Well, that's a question I was going to ask the very next one. So nice setup. Mm-hmm. For that woman that is dealing with difficulties physically, emotionally, that keep her from being the person, the wife that she wants to be, what do you say to her in a counseling session?
2: I've been there.
1: Yeah.
2: I have been there. And even when you know that you are, those things coming out of your mouth that you know are hurting your relationship and you just keep going. A hard season in our life we had the ranch that we own in California. We moved to the middle of nowhere. We lived on a generator for almost 3 years. We were off the grid. And
1: you are gutsy.
2: But I love that guy, so I followed him. We had a one-bedroom house, slept on a sofa bed in the living room so our two kids that we had at the time could have the one bedroom. And I had a surprise pregnancy with my young, did the whole pregnancy on that sofa bed, brought her home to this little cottage. And Steve's parents, his mom came down with Alzheimer's. And so we had his dad move up on our property to a house on our property so he could take care of her full time. And it was hard. And I would watch his mom so his dad could go to town. And his mom, who used to love me, all of a sudden didn't love me anymore. She was irritated with me. And it was hard. And I had little kids and I was hormonal. I had postpartum after that baby. It was a very hard season. And living on a generator. So, you know, you're like...
1: And sleeping on a sofa.
2: Yeah. Like, I'm going to turn on the generator to run the dishwasher. You can watch cartoons while I do. I mean, you know, it's all those things. And sleeping on a sofa. No place to hide. But I remember one day Steve came in the house and I can see his face as I'm looking at him over the kitchen counter and I just started in. You know, they're coming home from work and they're, hi, honey, you've already had the argument. You've already had it and you're ready to tell him what all the things you're going to tell him. Hi, honey. And I just said, you always, you never, this, that, and the other. And I was just dumping on him all the hard parts of my life. And he just looked at me and he said, Rhonda, what do you want me to do? And I realized we were just in a hard season and there was nothing that he could do to fix it. There was nothing. And I was expecting him to somehow make it better. And I knew I'm wounding this man with my words. I'm trying to help him be better at what he can do, but this is the best that we have at this season. And so I apologized to him and I promised myself I would never do that again. But our words, you can't take them back. And you know, when we're in that place, it's so hard. And I remember saying when I was so hormonal, the fruit of the spirit, love, joy, peace, gentleness, patience, all those things, self-control was the only fruit on my vine. I could hold my tongue, keep my tongue from evil and my lips from speaking lies and ask the Lord just to give me strength because I knew this could be the unraveling of what I wanted for our friendship, for our relationship, for our adoration of each other. And who's watching your kids and how insecure do they feel?
1: Yeah, it's good. You know, we're right here at the end. I want to ask you this. You have a story of a married couple in the book. If my husband would change, I'd be happy. I'm not going to give the tagline. You can give that in a minute, right, John. I think their names were Bill and Eleanor, who had a wonderful love story. What happened and why is it important to end on this?
2: That's my mother-in-law and my father-in-law. So Bill and Eleanor, I had never seen a couple be friends with each other. I'd never seen somebody love each other the way that my husband's parents did when I met them. And over the years, I know I have to make this short, so I will. You can read the whole story in the book. Their love for Christ, for others, for sharing the gospel, they were just the picture of what I would have wanted for my marriage. And then Eleanor came down with Alzheimer's.
1: Right.
2: And Steve's dad just took care of her. And you know, the Bible, Jesus said, there's no greater love than this, that a man lay down his life for his friend. And she was his friend.
1: How long did that take?
2: 10 years.
1: She was 10 years.
2: So for 10 years, he took care of this woman who had been his friend all of their years that they had been married. And he adored her. He wouldn't put her in a home. He took care of her. And I watched, and my kids watched that selfless love. That didn't start the day she came down with Alzheimer's. It started the decades that they worked on loving Christ, loving each other, and loving telling people about Jesus. And the last, before she lost her ability to speak, she stopped talking, except she could speak in German. It was so funny. But I was watching her one day, and she was telling me, I led this woman to the Lord. We have to help her. And I'm like, she never goes anywhere. Who'd you lead to the Lord? Like, literally. And I took her to the restroom later that day, and then she was washing her hands. She looked in the mirror. She goes, that's her. And she didn't recognize herself in the mirror. That's her. That's the woman that I led to Jesus. We have to help her. And it just so resonated with my heart that her love for Christ, even to the end, and the love that she had for her husband so reflected her love for Christ. And that is reflected in her children, her grandchildren, and now in her 15 grandchildren, her great-grandchildren that are ours. That's what we want, right? passing the baton on. Our hope is in the few years that we're here, that we will live in a manner worthy of our calling, that will draw our children and our grandchildren toward Christ and to live out a marriage that they'll one day want to emulate.
1: Wow, that is a perfect place to end. And what a beautiful love story that is. You know, we say those vows when we get married for mm-hmm. better or worse, rich or poor, in health and sickness. Mm-hmm. And that sounds like he kept those vows right to the end. So well done. Rhonda, thanks for being with us. This
2: always
1: is so
2: fun.
1: Good. It went by really fast. And I just want to look at the viewers on YouTube and the listeners. I just want to say we're here for you. If something that we've talked about today is resonating with your heart, get in touch with us. A good first thing to do is let's get you a copy of Rhonda's book, If My Husband Would Change, I'd Be Happy, and Other Myths Wives Believe. And it's a wonderful resource. You got a taste of it through the program today, and we have copies for you here at Focus on the Family Canada. 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
2: Hi, this is Ben Lowell, and welcome to Back to the Bible Canada with Dr. John Neufeld. Well, today we continue our series, Living the Truth, a study in 1 Timothy, with a message titled, The Savior of All People. So turn your Bibles to 1 Timothy chapter 4, verse 10, as we join Dr. Neufeld now.
3: I assume that we've all heard the questions that are really statements. So you think that you can't go to heaven unless you're a Christian? Does that sound narrow and fundamentalistic and just plain bigoted? I mean, where do you get off making that kind of a judgment about other people? I would have thought that we've gotten beyond such thinking. Now, if you've ever struggled as to what to say when asked such a question, or when that statement has been made, relax. You're not alone. And there are some very important answers that must be given. I mean, for one, Christians don't claim to be morally superior to others. And for another, we believe that we've all sinned and fallen short of the glory of God. We claim that everyone, regardless of race or religion, needs a Savior. And finally, we've never claimed that Christianity saves. We've claimed that Jesus saves. And then almost against the grain comes the verse in 1 Timothy that we need to study today. So I'm reading 1 Timothy 4, verse 10. For this end we toil and strive, because we have set our hope on the living God, who is the Savior of all people, especially of those who believe. And it's that one line, that the living God is the Savior of all people, that has so many of us scratching our heads. Now, before we get into that one line, let's consider what's said in context. The verse starts with the words, for to this end we toil and strive. You know, as always, when reading a sentence, context, well, that's everything. So, to what end? What's the end that Paul is talking about? Or to put it another way, what goal is he working so hard to achieve? So go back to verses 7 and 8 of the same chapter, where Paul has been making the point that godliness is of value in every way. And so when we get to verse 10, the end or the goal that Paul is pursuing is that people attain to godliness. Or we might say Paul's working to the point of exhaustion as he strives like an athlete in the games, exerting all the energy that he has to cross the finish line. He is, as some like to say, he's leaving nothing on the table. And of course, that has been Paul's life. Sometimes praised and sometimes hated and often persecuted, expending energy to the extent that he goes without sleep. He's laboring to bring the gospel to as many people as he can. And that's what makes the statement, God is the Savior of all people. It makes it so curious. If God's going to save everyone anyway, why is Paul knocking himself out, as it were, to get the gospel to everyone? I mean, why not relax? I mean, after all, God's going to save everyone. So I hope you see that apart from the questions about the fate of unbelievers, it seems, at first reading, there seems to be an inherent contradiction in this verse. And not only with this verse. I mean, you might consider the rest of Paul's writings. Consider just the book of Romans. First four chapters of that book, written by Paul, that's a case in point. Romans 1:18 categorically states that the wrath of God is revealed from heaven against all ungodliness and unrighteousness. And so from Paul's perspective, not only are all people ungodly, but they're all under the wrath of God. Or go to Romans 3, verse 9. What then? Are we Jews any better off? No, not at all. For we have already charged that all, both Jews and Greeks, are under sin. And then having said that, notice what Paul writes next. As it is written, none is righteous, no, not one. No one understands, no one seeks God. All have turned aside. Together they've become worthless. No one does good, not even one. And so it's undeniable that Paul argues for the universal sinfulness of every single human being. In the rest of Romans 3, Paul then argues that God put forward Jesus as a propitiation by his blood. And he means that when Jesus died on the cross, he bore the rightful wrath of God for the sins of all of us. Romans chapter 4 then goes on to argue that we are saved or justified or cleansed from our sinfulness by faith in Jesus who suffered and died on our behalf. Indeed, Paul ends Romans 4 by arguing that if we believe on Christ, righteousness will be credited to our account. And so if I were to sum all that up, Paul's most wide-ranging teaching on salvation is to say, look, we're all in trouble. We're all in sin. We deserve damnation. But God sent his Son to pay for our sins, and we can be saved if we place our trust in him. Well, so getting back to 1 Timothy 4, verse 10, we hear Paul saying that to that end, he has labored to the point of exhaustion. And of course, it's not just here where he says it. 2 Corinthians 1 verse 8, he says that his labors and his sufferings to advance the gospel have left him so burdened that he often despaired of life itself. And so again, after all of that, we're left with a statement from 1 Timothy 4 verse 10 that says, we have our hope set on the living God, who is the Savior of all people, especially those who believe. So let me suggest first two mistaken interpretations of this text. The first is what we would call the universalist interpretation. So that's the view that everyone's going to heaven in the end, regardless of which pathway they choose. Sometimes people use the language that, you know, all roads lead to heaven. And I sometimes hear the universalists say, you know, just pick your religion and your pathway, stay on it, and you'll be fine. Behind that belief system, of course, are all the common sayings that we hear people say today. And one thing people say is, just do your best. You know, the other is the common assurance that when people die, no matter what they believed or how they lived, you know, they're in heaven now. Now, if that's what Paul meant when he said that God is the Savior of all people, you know, at the very least, we can say that he has contradicted himself here because he said the exact opposite in other places. A second mistaken view is called the inclusivist interpretation. And that viewpoint starts out by sounding biblical. See, inclusivists say, you know, the only way to be saved is through the blood of Jesus. And that all sounds fine, except they end up saying, oh, yes, and in the end, the blood of Jesus is just grand enough that it will save everyone, even those who don't believe. And so their understanding of 1 Timothy 4 verse 10, that God is the Savior of all people, then especially those who believe, goes as follows. They say, imagine an airplane, which is going to a given destination, and in this case, it's going to heaven. Everyone gets there, but some get there first class, and others by economy. And so those who trust in Jesus, well, they're saved and have all the benefits of their salvation. Those who don't trust in Jesus, well, they're also saved, but they miss out on all the advantages that faith in Jesus could have given them in this life. Now, again, if that's what Paul were saying, he would have, again, been standing in contradiction to everything he's taught before and all that the rest of the New Testament teaches. I mean, you think about it. From the very beginning of the New Testament, we have a background of wrath. John the Baptist is preaching, Matthew 3, verse 7. It records him as telling people to repent and to flee from the wrath to come. And Jesus constantly warned people of the hell of fire, where their worm does not die and the fire is not quenched. Clearly, Jesus didn't believe that everyone would be saved in the end. Indeed, he said the exact opposite. Matthew 7:14 records him as saying, for the gate is narrow and the way is hard that leads to life, and those who find it are few. Paul said the same. 1 Corinthians 9:22, to the weak I became weak that I might win the weak. I have become all things to all people that by all means I might save some. Not all, some. And that's what all the labor was about, save some. No illusions that everything is going to turn out rosy in the end. Rather, the human race is standing before a cataclysm, and only a few will be saved. Now, if this is what the entire New Testament, Jesus, Paul, taught, well, again, we're left with the words that God is the Savior of all men. Now, there are those that have argued that it means that potentially God is the Savior of all men, but that's not what the text says. The text says God is the Savior of all men. So it's important that we understand this verse. So let's start with the word Savior. Most of us, when reading those words, immediately assume that the word Savior always refers to salvation from sin. But a study of Scripture tells us that the term Savior is used in a wide variety of ways. 2 Samuel chapter 22. David, as we know, has been through a number of wars. He had enemies beyond numbering. King Saul had tried to kill him. The nations around him raised up armies against him. And at one point, his own son led a civil war directed against him. And after many years of war, we're told that God delivered him from every one of his enemies. And when the wars were over, David wrote a song. 2 Samuel 22, verses 2 to 3 begins, "He," that is David, "said, the Lord is my rock and my fortress and my deliverer, my God, my rock in whom I take refuge, my shield and the horn of my salvation, my stronghold and my refuge, my Savior. You save me from violence." So when David calls God Savior, he doesn't mean here that it's salvation from sin. Rather, his salvation is from those who sought to kill him. God, he said, has saved me from my enemies. And I point this out because for many Christians, salvation has been limited to that one ultimate salvation from sin and the wrath of God. However, the Bible does use salvation in a variety of different ways.
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3: I've always enjoyed Psalm 107. So it begins by simply calling us to give thanks to the Lord for His good. And then it recounts some of the trouble people get into. Verses 4 to 6 says, "Some wandered in desert ways, finding no way to a city to dwell in. Hungry and thirsty, their soul fainted within them. Then they cried to the Lord in their trouble, and He delivered them from their distress." Then verse 10 tells about people that sat

Indeed, Psalm 107 doesn't mention a thing about the faith of these various groups of people who got into trouble. But it does mention that they were at the point of despair. And in that, they cried out to God, and then, regardless of their spiritual condition, God saved them. And interestingly enough, when those prisoners were in the dungeon, the psalmist says they got there because of their rebellion against God. And yet God still heard their plea for mercy. It seems that God shows salvation in so many ways, even to those who are unfaithful. 2 Kings 13:5-6 says, "Therefore the Lord gave Israel a savior, so they escaped from the hand of the Syrians, and the people of Israel lived in their homes as formerly. Nevertheless, they did not depart from the sins of the house of Jeroboam, which he had made Israel sin, but walked in them, and the Asherah also remained in Samaria." Or consider the words of Nehemiah 9:26-28. Speaks about the history of Israel. There it says, "Nevertheless, they were disobedient and rebelled against you and cast your law behind their back, killed your prophets who had warned them in order to turn them back to you. And they committed great blasphemies. Therefore, you gave them into the hand of their enemies who made them suffer. And in the time of their suffering, they cried out to you, and you heard them from heaven. According to your great mercies, you gave them saviors who saved them from the hand of their enemies. And after they had rest, they did evil again before you. You abandoned them in their hands of their enemies so that they had dominion over them. Yet when they turned and cried to you, you heard from heaven, and many times you delivered them according to your mercies." Now please notice, they were not saved because of the fruit of repentance, but they were saved from the misery they were in because of the mercy of God. Now, I don't want to belabor this, but let me give two New Testament examples. And the first is from Jesus, Matthew 5:45, where Jesus said, "For he that is your Father in heaven makes his sun rise on the evil and on the good. He sends rain on the just and on the unjust. It's not luck," says Jesus, "that when the sun shines on the evil man, it was because that man's creator had sent that sunshine and also the rain to water his crops at the proper time. God has provided for that evil man. In effect, we can say God has saved that evil man by providing him with food to eat and water to drink and clothes to wear and material in his house to live in. Now, every day of his life, God works to save that man from disaster, and all the while, that man acknowledges nothing, and yet God's kindness is felt in his life." And let me draw attention to the second New Testament passage I have in mind. It's found in Acts 14. Paul and Barnabas are on their first missionary journey, and they've just arrived in the city of Lystra. It was then in the Roman province of Galatia, or to put it into geographical terms that we can understand today, they were in Turkey. There, as two missionaries enter the city, they see a crippled man who's never walked. The man listens to Paul speak about Jesus, and Luke says the man had faith to be healed. Paul calls on him to stand and walk. The man springs to his feet, starts walking. That was an amazing event. And given their polytheistic culture, the city comes to an instant conclusion. These two men, Paul and Barnabas, are gods, and the gods have come to us in human form. Now, we aren't told how it happened, but they came to conclude that Barnabas was the god Zeus, and Paul was the god Hermes, and then, in enthusiasm, that the gods have come to them. The people, along with their pagan priests, make preparations to offer sacrifices to Paul and Barnabas. Now, of course, Paul and Barnabas immediately set out to stop them. This is nonsense. And so they make their case, and here I'm reading Acts 14:15-17. "Men, why are you doing these things? We also are men of like nature with you, and we bring you good news that you should turn from these vain things to a living God who made the heaven and the earth and the sea and all that is in them. In past generations, he allowed all nations to walk in their own ways, yet he did not leave himself without witness, for he did good by giving you rains from heaven and fruitful seasons, satisfying your hearts with food and gladness." See, there are several very important statements that are made in that passage. I mean, first, that the gods Zeus and Hermes and all the other gods of the Greek and Roman pantheon are, according to Paul and Barnabas, vain things. From the outset, the people of this culture should have seen evidence for the one creator, not a series of fickle gods and goddesses.
And second, the missionaries point out that in the past, God allowed nations to go their own ways, and that meant that God had

0: not, in his divine sovereignty, sent missionaries to them to show them the truth of God? If we had time, we'd talk about that. But third, the missionaries point out that even while they were deprived of missionaries in the past, they were not deprived of witnesses of the one God. God was doing good to them. The rains came, the seasons turned. God cared for his creation, and consequently, people from all over the world were satisfied with two things. The first is food, and the second is gladness. See, gladness is also a gift from God. It's a gift of celebration. The harvest came in. There's food on the table. Our needs were cared for. We're not left at the edge of starvation. We live in plenty. And as a result, the arts flourish, including music and singing and all manner of cultural celebrations. All these things are basic to human happiness, and it was God's goodness that provided all of that. See, from the passage I've just quoted, we should be able to see that Paul can actually say, look, God is the Savior of all people. Theologian Warren Purdy expressed it well. He said, God is the Savior of all men in that, on a temporal basis, he gives them life and strength, awakens within them high ideals, provides for their pleasure and sustenance, and graciously allows them to live for a time in the light of his countenance. See, we who read from 1 Timothy chapter 4 today should look at our own world and see constantly God is saving people. Yeah, they're sinners. Not only individually, but as a society. Our society neglects God. It condemns unborn children to death. It walks in moral and spiritual darkness. And yet God has poured out grace. I mean, think of the wealth of our country. Think of reasons for gladness. Think of the flourishing of God's salvation. God has been good to our nation. He saved it, at least for a time, from the judgment that is to come. And then once we understand that, we're now in a place to see why Paul is working so hard. See, he's working so hard because he doesn't know how long this time of grace is going to last. Yeah, it's true. It's been lasting for thousands of years, but now that Christ has come, there is a command that all men and women should now repent, for we don't know how long this period of grace is going to last. Now then, thinking this way, as God the Savior of all people, well, that allows us to see all people as living under the kindness of God. See, I know of non-believers who have prayed for the first time, you know, in the time of crisis, and God has heard their prayers and saved them. And that tells me that God's interested in people's temporal conditions. So that also is the reason why we as believers are called upon to care for the physical well-being of others. And we shouldn't imagine that the work of proclaiming the gospel only considers the eternal souls of people. You know, it's a mark of the followers of Jesus that we are concerned with poverty, with a lack of education, with the absence of health care, with digging of wells and the provision of skills that will allow people to make it forward in this world. We do this because all Christians understand what is meant by the phrase that God is the Savior of all men. But we can also say, however, God is the Savior of those who believe in Christ in a special sense. He saves us from the weight of sin, from righteous eternal judgment. And this is a salvation that's not temporal. And says Paul, to this end we toil and strive. In so doing, Paul is giving instructions to Timothy, who gives leadership to the early church in Ephesus, that Timothy is to teach the rest of the church to bear the same attitude. Expend every effort imaginable to bring eternal salvation to as many as possible.
1: Thanks, John. You know, when it comes to prayer, I think a lot of us ask for God's protection or to save us from difficulty. Why is it sometimes we see these prayers obviously answered and sometimes we just don't?
0: Yeah, sometimes God says no, doesn't he? Sometimes God has far greater things in mind than we could ever imagine. And he certainly deals with us in ways that are inscrutable to us. But in the end of the day, God is answering our prayers because the ultimate prayer is, Lord, make me more like Christ so that in all of eternity I might savor Jesus more. So, you know, there's a lot of answers to these questions and we need to consider them.
1: Thanks so much, John. And remember to join us again tomorrow as we continue our series, Living the Truth, right here on Back to the Bible Canada, Bible teaching you can trust.

0: You know, our world can feel dark. 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
1: UCLA football coach Pepper Rogers was in the middle of a disastrous season. And one night he lamented to his wife, "Honey, I have no friends. My dog is my only friend. A man needs at least two friends." So she went out and bought him another dog. Well, friendships make us rich, and if you're like me, you can use some help in this department. Recently, I mentioned four secrets to great friendships. They included brushing your teeth at least twice a week, listening, accepting others, applying deodorant, and simply being kind. Here are four more characteristics of great friendships. Number one, keep secrets. Once upon a time, a man went through a small community slandering the rabbi. Then one day he felt guilty, begged the rabbi's forgiveness, and offered to undergo any penance the rabbi thought suitable. "Go home," the rabbi told him, "sell your car and give the money to me." No, that's not what he said. The rabbi said, "Find a feather pillow, cut it open, and scatter the feathers to the wind." The man did, then returned to the rabbi. "Done," he said. "Now am I forgiven?" "Almost," came the reply, "just as soon as you gather up all the feathers." The Bible compares the tongue to an arrow because once an arrow is shot, it's rather tough to chase down and bring back. I have seen few things destroy relationships faster than the arrow of gossip. Many live by the rule, if you haven't got anything nice to say, come sit by me. I want to know more. But when we gossip, we violate Jesus' commandment, do to others as you would have them do to you. Proverbs 20:19 says, a gossip betrays a confidence, so avoid a man who talks too much. Real friends speak well of you behind your back. They're known as people who won't receive gossip or pass it on. Number two, sharpen up. Proverbs 27:17 tells us to sharpen each other as iron sharpens iron. A good friend of mine took me to a restaurant for dessert. "Phil," he said, as I pushed a forkful of lemon meringue pie into my pie hole, "it's not fun for me to say this, but you have a real problem with gossip." I was steamed, offended, poor me. I sat there munching that pie, thinking of what else I could do with the fork. How dare he talk to me like this? Then suddenly I realized he's absolutely right. Ouch. Today, though we're 2,000 miles apart, I consider him to be one of my truest friends. We talked just the other day. Wounds from a friend can be trusted, says Proverbs 27. Our best friends stab us in the front. They provoke change in us because they tell us the painful truth about ourselves, mix it with a generous dose of love, and sharpen us. Number three, practice forgiveness. Two brothers were yelling at each other, and the one punched the other hard. His mother said, "Don't punch your brother. Ask forgiveness." So he did. "Now you forgive him." "Okay," said the other brother. "I'll forgive him tonight, but if I don't die before I wake, he'd better watch out tomorrow." We've done that too, haven't we? But whether we're the one who hurts or the one who did the hurting, good friends humble themselves and admit when they're wrong. Number four, be there. Be there. Proverbs 17:17 says a friend loves at all times. When possible, be there when a friend needs you. If you can't, send a note or make a phone call today. Friendships are like tomatoes. They grow slowly over time and require lots of care. I likely won't send you money today, but I can promise you a richer life If you avoid gossip, forgive, and be there for your friends, such an investment will pay rich dividends.
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2: The threat of getting arrested for worshiping is not stopping tens of millions of Christians in China. In fact, those threats have had the opposite effect. For more than a decade, the Chinese government has found it difficult to control Christianity.

The ramped-up restrictions on Christians in China began when Xi Jinping came into power. But Christians got creative, began preaching online, and found digital tools to share the gospel. And despite the threat of persecution, those churches began to grow. These pastors know they could get arrested. Many even expect this, but their loyalty is to Jesus Christ. It's always been like this. Following Jesus brings persecution at some level more often than not. And yet, as the Apostle Paul wrote in Romans 5, suffering produces endurance, and endurance produces character, and character produces hope. Welcome to Haven Today. I'm David Wolin, sharing the great story that's all about Jesus. We're in a series called Growing in Assurance. And assurance is not a one-and-done kind of thing for Christian believers. We need to be strengthened, sometimes re-strengthened or even revived. Like the church in China and Iran and so many other places testifies, the power of God given to us through His Spirit will proportionally increase to empower and embolden the church, as well as individual believers, so that we can face whatever trials and tribulations are set before us. It's good to grow in that confidence. It's good to be grounded in God's Word. It's good to learn and to grow in all of the truths, all of the sound Bible doctrines that for us is like fuel for the fire that burns within us. And still, when the time actually comes for each of us, when we feel the winds of change beginning to blow, when we see storm clouds gathering, whatever they might be, when the trials come and we feel too weak to face them and wonder how we're ever going to make it through, these are the very moments when we need to be reassured in our faith in Jesus Christ, to be reassured that His promises are true and He will not let us go. Well, the world's wisdom is to look inside yourself and to find the strength you need. As one popular song says, the hero lies in you. But as Christian believers, we say, no. My hope does not lie within. The courage and strength I need is not found by looking inside myself. We look to Christ. We gaze upon the Lord Jesus. We abide in His Word and pray those promises back to God. We rely upon the Spirit who applies our salvation and binds us to our Savior. The world does not understand this. And what I'm describing here is where assurance is found in the Christian life. Well, this week we've been talking about the book by Greg Gilbert called Assured, the subtitle, Discover Grace, Let Go of Guilt and Rest in Your Salvation. And this is a message that will strengthen every Christian, deepen your walk with Jesus, and give you a deeper sense of peace that passes understanding. 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And now we'll get started remembering where our hope is found.

Living Hope. Such a beautiful articulation of the truth of the gospel from Phil Wickham. This is Haven Today. I'm David Wolin. We've all heard about false dichotomies, a choice presented with only two mutually exclusive options, either A or B. And when it's a false dichotomy, it's because there are, in fact, other options. Here's the thing, though. Not every dichotomy is false. There are plenty of true dichotomies, and the gospel is one of them. The gospel is a true dichotomy because, in the end, there are only two categories of people. As Paul puts it in Colossians, every person belongs either to the domain of darkness or to the kingdom of God's beloved Son. It's one or the other, period, no exceptions and no in-betweens. And in that same letter, Paul leads the Colossian believers in giving thanks to God. This is verses 13 and 14 of chapter 1. He has delivered us from the domain of darkness and transferred us to the kingdom of his beloved Son, in whom we have redemption, the forgiveness of sins. And so, because we either belong to Christ or we do not, therefore, our degree of confidence is of vital importance. We each need to know with certainty that we belong to Jesus. Every believer needs an assurance of their salvation. And this is where sometimes it gets a little messy, because while the reality of our salvation is more like a light switch, it's either on or off, we're in Christ or we're not, the degree of assurance can be more like a dial or maybe a dimmer switch, sticking with the light analogy. Sometimes, and for some believers, for one reason or another, their degree of assurance is weaker. As the writer of Hebrews puts it, sometimes we have feeble arms and weak knees spiritually that need to be strengthened. And Hebrews itself is one of the books in the Bible written largely with the goal of strengthening the assurance of salvation in a church that was facing the imminent threat of persecution. They needed a fresh assurance of their salvation to face that with confidence in Christ. And at times, in the Christian life, we also need strengthening as well. This is why it's less like a switch and more like a dial. As the heat of a spiritual battle or the storms of life intensify, our need to be reassured is going to dial up. So it should be a given that every Christian can always benefit in growing in the strength of their assurance. That kind of takes the stigma off of it to look at it this way, doesn't it? Well, earlier in this series, pastor and author Greg Gilbert pointed out there are four major categories of biblical assurance. One is the gospel itself. Another is the various promises of God. And in a way, those are two sides of the same coin. Another category is the spiritual fruit that gives evidence of the Spirit's work within us. And the fourth category is what we're going to consider today, which is the reality and work of the indwelling Holy Spirit, who is always and without exception present in the life of every individual who belongs to Jesus Christ. So, the first chapter of Ephesians is where we'll be turning. Verse 3 all the way through verse 23 is actually one massive sentence in the Greek. In English, we break it up partly just to help us wrap our minds around what Paul is saying, which is beautiful in its complexity, but it is more than that. As scholars point out, in addition to being one big sentence, the whole thing is one big doxology. It's an exclamation of praise to God. And it has a theme that runs throughout, what theologians call union with Christ. Over and over, Paul describes believers as being in Christ, or in the Beloved, or in Him. And as a side note, it would be well worth your time to go through and underline every one of those phrases in Ephesians 1. If you do, you'll be stunned at how constantly this reality of being in Christ just permeates the hope of the gospel. And then we come to verse 13. The gospel had come first to the Jews, but Ephesus was largely a Gentile church. The Gentiles had been grafted in and were every bit as much children of God as the Jews. Why? Because they were in Christ, as are we. And now, verse 13, in Him you also,
when you heard the word of truth, the gospel of your salvation, and believed in him, were sealed with the promised Holy Spirit. And we'll stop there, because these words have just grounded us with vital information about our assurance of salvation, that every believer is sealed with the promised Holy Spirit. And let's start by addressing a question that often plagues certain pockets of the church with confusion today. When does this happen? When does the Holy Spirit come upon and indwell a Christian believer? This verse answers that question definitively. Have you put your faith in Christ? You were sealed with the promised Holy Spirit when you heard the gospel and believed. There are some who will try to twist that and say that there is a second blessing, that at some point later on in a believer's life, they can receive a second blessing and then be sealed by the Spirit. But this is false. Now, there is such a thing as growing into spiritual maturity. There is such a thing as walking more closely with the Spirit. Just as conversely, there is such a thing as grieving the Holy Spirit. In fact, Paul speaks of that in this same letter, chapter 4, verse 30. Do not grieve the Holy Spirit of God, by whom you were sealed for the day of redemption. But the Holy Spirit is always present and at work in various ways throughout a believer's life, from beginning to end. Sometimes it's like an overflowing fountain, sometimes more subtle and hard to see. But the reality of the Holy Spirit coming into a believer's life, that happens as their hearing of the gospel is met with faith. And that's what the passage says. In fact, the work of the Holy Spirit is the very reason that hearing and believing can happen at all. It says, in him you also, when you heard the word of truth, the gospel of your salvation, and believed in him, were sealed with the promised Holy Spirit. Now, we might be wondering, what does this sealing look like? What is the seal? Well, back in Paul's day, a wax seal was commonly affixed to an important document. This unique design of a signet ring would be pressed into the wax, verifying who it was authenticating the document. The seal would guarantee it was no forgery. And by the way, that's signet, as in signature. We still authenticate transactions today with a signature, like when you buy a home and have a stack of papers an inch thick that requires a signature over and over and over. You're authenticating the transaction. And in fact, that's pretty much where Paul is headed with this, but right now, let's talk about what the seal of the Holy Spirit specifically looks like in a believer's life. And it is not complicated. It's right there, hiding in plain sight. The seal is the very fact that you heard, not just with your ears, but with your heart. You heard and then you believed the gospel. That is the supernatural working of the Spirit of God. As Paul writes in 1 Corinthians chapter 2, verse 12, now we have received not the spirit of the world, but the Spirit who is from God, that we might understand the things freely given us by God. And we impart this in words, not taught by human wisdom, but taught by the Spirit, interpreting spiritual truths to those who are spiritual. And now, listen to this. The natural person does not accept the things of the Spirit of God, for they are folly to him. And he is not able to understand them because they are spiritually discerned. So we cannot truly hear and believe the truths of the gospel without the Spirit of God actively working, which means when you heard and believed, that was the seal of the Holy Spirit upon you. And there are other fruit of the Spirit that will ripen in your life over time, as the life of Christ, the true vine, flows into you by the Spirit. But all of it begins by hearing and believing the gospel, that Jesus Christ accomplished your salvation by dying in your place, and that with his shed blood, he fully atoned for your sin, and with his resurrection, secured eternal life for all who are united to him by faith. Now, a minute ago, we looked at how in ancient times, a seal was the means of authentication for a financial transaction, like a mortgage.
And that's a good metaphor because still today, the way a mortgage works runs parallel to what Paul is describing. Now, continuing in verse 14, the promised Holy Spirit is the guarantee of our inheritance until we acquire possession of it to the praise of His glory. Now, the word guarantee there can also be translated down payment, and that might actually be a better translation because the indwelling presence of the Holy Spirit is more than a personal ticket to get in. I just bought some concert tickets for my family to go see a symphony orchestra this summer. And what's the proof that we have the right to get in when the day of the concert comes? We have our tickets. That's what guarantees our entrance. Well, the seal of the Holy Spirit is far more than a guarantee that we'll get in, because today, by the Spirit, we have real-time access. We have fellowship with the Godhead. The Spirit is a foretaste of what we'll one day possess in full in glory. So for believers today, it's a little more like getting to go backstage before the concert officially begins and mingle with the orchestra and hear them play and preparing for what's to come. In a sense, spiritually, we're already in. We're getting a preview experience of what is yet to come in full. That's why the seal of the Holy Spirit, which happens at conversion, can be thought of more like a down payment of our inheritance until we acquire possession of it, which is incredible. But there's one more thing Paul wants the Ephesian church to know that will strengthen the assurance of their salvation. And this is linked to the ongoing work of the Spirit within them. Paul says in verse 16, I do not cease to give thanks for you, remembering you in my prayers, that the God of our Lord Jesus Christ, the Father of glory, may give you the Spirit of wisdom and of revelation in the knowledge of Him, having the eyes of your hearts enlightened, that you may know what is the hope to which He has called you. This is assurance language. This is spiritual growth language. Paul is reminding them the truths of the gospel need to be apprehended more fully. This is a growing wisdom and a revelation which they cannot possess without the Spirit. And that is right in line with what we heard Paul saying in 1 Corinthians about words not taught by human wisdom, but taught by the Spirit, interpreting spiritual truths to those who are spiritual. What is it that we need to see by this wisdom and revelation that will increase our assurance and our confidence even amid the storms of life? Well, Paul's about to tell us at the end of Ephesians 1, and today I just want to close by reading the rest of the passage. I'll pick it up at the end of verse 18. Just let these truths wash over your heart and reassure you again today of the hope to which God has called you and guaranteed to you in Christ by the Spirit. What are the riches of His glorious inheritance in the saints? And what is the immeasurable greatness of His power toward us who believe, according to the working of His great might that He worked in Christ when He raised Him from the dead and seated Him at His right hand in the heavenly places, far above all rule and authority and power and dominion, and above every name that is named, not only in this age, but also in the one to come. And He put all things under His feet and gave Him as head over all things to the church, which is His body, the fullness of Him who fills all in all. And so, believer, today let these truths sink in and assure you and reassure you that you are in Christ. The Spirit guarantees it.

0: Shane and Shane singing the heart of Ephesians 1 back to God in praise, a song called Yes and Amen. This is Haven Today. I'm David Wolin, inviting you to grow in your assurance. 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I found the book helpful, and I believe you will too. 865-HAVEN is the number to call to make your one-time or monthly gift. 865-HAVEN, and when you call, be sure to request Assured by Greg Gilbert. You can do the same thing online, haventoday.org, and again the website, haventoday.org. I'm David Wolin. Won't you come back again next time? We'll be keeping it all about Jesus. It's the great story here on Haven Today. Here for your encouragement and your walk with God, this is David Wolin with Haven Ministries, inviting you to anchor your day in God's Word. What happens when you mix oil and water? Well, everyone knows you can't. They don't mix. But human emotions are different. They do mix. You can feel opposite things all at once. 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Horrible decisions, lifelong consequences, and yet he loved God. 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He writes in the Psalms, "You will show me the way of life, granting me the joy of your presence and the pleasures of living with you forever." 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

A warm welcome to our program, Prophecy for Today, where we study biblical prophecy and its application to our daily life. It's a wonderful day to worship God. I'm William Steves. Let's pray. Dear Almighty Father, I'm not worthy to come to you. I'm a sinner who continually offends your grace, but I praise you that I have been forgiven by the blood of Christ, and that I have been given access by grace to your throne. Purify my heart, fix my eyes on you. Bless the program today, and it's in the name of my Savior, Jesus Christ, that I can pray. Amen.

Maranatha, friends, the Lord is coming. Today's letter comes from Vermont. Our listener writes, I thank Jesus for the People's Gospel Hour. You are a light shining in dark places all over the world. We praise the Lord that our ministry can be such a light. It is only by the grace and forbearance of God that we have such an opportunity. Psalm 145, 1 through 6. I will extol thee, my God, O King, and I will bless thy name forever and ever. Every day will I bless thee, and I will praise thy name forever and ever. Great is the Lord, and greatly to be praised, and his greatness is unsearchable. One generation shall praise thy works to another, and shall declare thy mighty acts. I will speak of the glorious honor of thy majesty, and of thy wondrous works. And men shall speak of the might of thy terrible acts, and I will declare thy greatness. Our God is eternally worthy of praise, honor, and adulation. His greatness is unsearchable, the scripture says. He is glorious in his majesty, wondrous in his works. The psalmist reminds us that we should glorify the Lord every day, all the time, in everything we do. We should speak of him to all we meet, so that everyone knows what a glorious God we serve. You're listening to Prophecy for Today. I'm William Steves. The May edition of the Gospel Standard is available upon request. We here at the People's Gospel Hour would be blessed to hear from you. 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A son or daughter, perhaps, or a colleague or friend. 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Our mailing address is the People's Gospel Hour, Post Office Box 1660, Halifax, Nova Scotia, Canada, B3J3A1. 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

0: And now, the familiar voice of Pastor Perry F. Rockwood, who is at home with the Lord.
1: Shall we pray? Father, today we pray for those who are aged and sick and sorrowing. Father, they have very special needs today. I pray for thy presence, for thy healing power, and Father, for the blessing of the promises of the Word of God to be theirs. I pray for each listener. Lord, we all have our needs, and we just thank thee today that thou art able to meet these needs because of Calvary. Lord, bless our broadcast ministry. Save souls. In Jesus' name, amen. We're studying this week the tribulation, the great one, which takes place immediately following the rapture of the church, the coming of our Lord. And we saw yesterday something of the judgments that are going to fall in this period. We saw the seven seal judgments of Revelation chapter 6, even into Revelation chapter 8, the seventh seal judgment. Then we saw a few of the seven trumpet judgments, Revelation 8, 7, 8, 8, 9, 8, 10, 11, 8, 12, and 13, the fourth trumpet. The fifth trumpet judgment, Revelation 9, 1 to 12, is also the first of three woes. And out of the bottomless pit, literally the abyss, come locusts upon the earth, which will torment men for a period of 5 months. They are creatures like locusts, but demoniac in nature. And their torment is like a scorpion sting. It has been said that the pain from the sting of a scorpion, though not generally fatal, is possibly the most intense of any wound inflicted by an animal. The torment will be so severe that men will try to commit suicide to escape their suffering. But God will not permit them to take their lives. Friends, there's an awful time coming upon this world, and the stage is being set for the Lord's return. The sixth trumpet judgment, Revelation 9, 13 to 21. This is the second woe in which a large army of 200 million horsemen will kill one-third of the population. Now, it seems as though they will be supernatural horsemen. I believe, friends, that all of these things are coming to pass literally in two judgments in the tribulation. One half of the world's population will be killed. Under the fourth seal judgment, one-fourth will be killed, Revelation 6, 8. And under the sixth trumpet judgment, Revelation 9, 13 to 21, one-third will be killed. The seventh trumpet judgment, Revelation 11, 15 to 19, announces the end and includes all that happens in the rest of the period. Of course, the announcement is just preliminary to all of the great events that are yet to come, including the last seven vile judgments. And this also is the third woe of the book of Revelation. Now, I know that these things are coming to pass. And my dear friends, we don't have to be a part of them. And all you have to do is to come and repent of sin and receive Christ as your Savior. Friends, it doesn't pay to serve the devil. He's out to damn your soul and to ruin you for all eternity. But the Lord Jesus loves you. And he says, come now and let us reason together, saith the Lord. Though your sins be as scarlet, they shall be as white as snow. And though they be red like crimson, they shall be as wool. God says, now is the acceptable time. Now is the day of salvation. Oh, come today and receive the Lord as your own personal Savior. We have not only then the seal judgments and the trumpet judgments, we also have the seven vile judgments. This is the third series, and they're called the last plagues in which is filled up the wrath of God, Revelation 15:1. They are called the vials of the wrath of God, Revelation 16:1. That is the judgment of the bowls of God's wrath. It's an awful time. The first vile judgment, Revelation 16:2, brings a sore described as noisome, grievous, upon the men who had the mark of the beast and worshipped his image. These sores will be malignant, horrible in appearance, and very painful. The second vile judgment, Revelation 16:3, the sea becomes as the blood of a dead man, and every animal or fish in the sea will die. Think of 72% of the earth's surface becoming blood, and the stench and disease caused by these creatures dying. The third vial judgment, Revelation 16:4-7. Here the rivers and the springs of waters become blood. It is said of those living in that day that they deserve this, because they had shed the blood of the saints and prophets. The fourth vial judgment, Revelation 16:8-9. The heat is intensified, and men are scorched with great heat. They still, however, blaspheme the name of God, and they do not repent. The fifth vial judgment, Revelation 16:10. This plague will bring darkness upon the earth. Men will gnaw their tongues because of the pain. Yet they will continue to blaspheme God and refuse to repent. The sixth vial judgment, Revelation 16:12, causes the river Euphrates to dry up, so that the kings of the east, China, Japan, India, can cross it and march to the battle of Armageddon. Kipling, you know, once wrote, "O east is east and west is west, and never the twain shall meet, till earth and sky stand presently at God's great judgment seat." But Kipling didn't know that one day east and west will come together in a great meeting to oppose God and Jesus Christ, more than 1,000 years before God's great judgment seat. The seventh vial judgment, Revelation 16:17, covers the whole period of time. It is poured out until Christ returns to the Mount of Olives. Six great things are mentioned: a great voice, a great earthquake, so great such was not since man was upon the earth, the great city, the great Babylon, the great hail, and the great plague. And each hailstone weighs about 100 pounds. My friends, there's an awful day coming upon this earth. It's called the tribulation, the great one. And how we need to recognize that the stage is being set today for the coming of the Lord. But friends, it is not God's will that any should perish, but that all should come to repentance. And this is the day of grace, and the invitation is open to you today. Come to the Savior. Make no delay. Here in His Word, He's shown us the way. Oh, come just as you are. Receive Christ. We'd love to hear from you and pray for you and help you. This broadcast is sponsored by the People's Gospel Hour, Halifax, Nova Scotia, Canada, B3J3A1. Our United States address, the People's Gospel Hour, Box 55862, Boston, Massachusetts, 02205. 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
2: 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And the things that oftentimes bring us the most pain and the most hurt and the deepest sorrow are things that God allows in our life for a greater purpose than our...
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2: ...in life. We've all had those things that we wish God had never let happen in our life. And yet, when we turn around and look back and look through the eyes of our Lord, we say, God, I see what you had in mind. I see what your purpose was now. Now I know that you saw what I could not see. You planned what I would never have planned. You knew something that I didn't know. And if I had known now what you knew, if I had seen in the future, Lord, what you saw, I would have said, yes, Lord, bring it on. But we can't. And that's why we have to walk by faith.
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2: If you and I walk in step with Him, you will make a positive impact. That is, when you're walking in step with Him, you have the Holy Spirit living within you. You're walking in step with Him. The Spirit of God within you is available and able to speak to other people through you. Your character, your conversation, and your conduct. 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You can have an impact on someone's life by the way you live.
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2: Well, I want to catch up for a moment and just remind you that we are talking about walking in step with God, walking in step with Him. And when Paul uses the word walk, he uses that term to mean to walk about in your life, that is to live your life out. And he says in Ephesians chapter 4, and I want you to turn there for a moment if you will, he tells us how we're to walk. In the first three chapters, he talks about our salvation experience and how God has blessed us. He tells us how rich we are as a result of our salvation experience. And then as a result of what we are and who we are in Christ, he begins his fourth chapter by saying, therefore, I, the prisoner of the Lord, implore you to walk in a manner worthy of the calling with which you've been called, with all humility and gentleness, with patience, showing tolerance for one another in love, being diligent to preserve the unity of the Spirit in the bond of peace. Now, when he says to walk in a manner worthy, that is, we should walk the way we profess we are. Walk in a manner worthy of our calling. What's our calling? We have four callings. A calling to salvation, a calling to sanctification, that is to live a godly life, a calling to service, and a calling to accountability. And so he says we should live it out as we have been called. Now, so let's say, for example, that you've trusted Jesus as your Savior, and here you are, maybe a young Christian, maybe you've been one a long time, and the only thing you've ever done really is sort of go to church, maybe read your Bible a little bit and pray some and maybe give a little bit. But what should you be able to expect? What should you be able to anticipate when you trust the Lord Jesus Christ as your personal Savior? When you become a Christian, what can you anticipate? What does God say? So that's what I want to answer in this message. What can you anticipate? How God can work in your life once you trust Him as your Savior? He says He saved us, so He's our Savior. He's our Lord and our Master. He's our guide. This is what you and I can anticipate once we receive Him as our personal Savior. And so the first word is an intimate relationship. Intimacy is an awesome thing because it really reaches the stage of being beyond our description. How do you explain love? If you can explain love, more than likely you've never been loved and never loved anybody. It's beyond human explanation. And to think this, that God loves you and me, and watch this, this is a sinless, holy, righteous God who's perfect in all ways, that He loves you and me perfectly, sinlessly, absolutely, totally, eternally, and unconditionally. You can't explain that. Those words just give you aspects of it to say how impossible it is to put in words the Father's love. So what does He want? He saves us in order, listen, to develop this relationship with us. The second word I want you to notice is this, and that is clear guidance, because every single one of us need it every day of our life. Why do we need His guidance? Because we don't know all the facts. Oftentimes we have opportunities and we have offers. And the people want to do this or offer us that or offer us that or come to us wanting a relationship. God knows what's in every person's mind. God knows that the person who wants a relationship with you is either good for you or not good for you. He knows that every deal that gets offered you is either good or bad. He knows which way you and I to walk. He knows when we're coming to the fork of the road. He's willing to show us which way to go. God is the one who has wisdom to show us what to do, where to do, how to do it, and when to do it. He will never lead you to go the wrong way. He will never direct you in such a way that is not pleasing to Him. He's not going to lead you along a path where you're going to trip and stumble and fall and destroy your life. We can anticipate His divine guidance in every single aspect of our life if we are walking in obedience to Him. The third word I want you to notice here is this, and that's a phrase, is His adequate provision. Well, most of the time we want to put that in a monetary capacity. All my needs are not financial. We all have physical needs, emotional needs, financial needs, needs in our relationships. We have all kind of needs. He says, my God will supply all your needs according to His riches and glory, which means, I'm glad He put that part in there. Most people stop when they read all my needs. He says, according to His riches and glory. What does that mean? It means this. First of all, His resources are inexhaustible. But He says, according to His riches. Now, how do we tap into His riches? I only tap into His riches when I follow Him. That is, when He's my Savior, I have the right to tap into His riches, whatever that is. If it's something emotional that I need, something physical I need, something material I need, according to His riches in glory, His riches in glory, listen, can only be tapped by His children. Not only that, the Holy Spirit, our helper. Now, think about this. You and I are dependent upon Him every single day of our life. He is the one who, listen, who gives us divine spiritual and physical energy to do what the Lord Jesus has called us to do. You can't do without Him. You can't understand John 3:16 apart from the Holy Spirit. When you got saved, listen, who do you think helped you understand what it meant to confess your sins, repent of your sins, and receive Jesus Christ, and how His death at the cross could provide for your forgiveness? It was the Spirit of God. What we can expect, we can anticipate the awesome work of the Holy Spirit in our life. Then, of course, we can anticipate confidence. Listen, we can anticipate confidence to face the trials of life. Why? Well, number one is because we're walking in step with Him. Nothing can come into your life unless Almighty God allows it. He keeps out some things. He allows some things to come in. Some things hurt us. Some things bless us. And when you and I walking in step with Him and we respond correctly, even the things that bring us pain and hurt, what does He do? He uses it to do what? Strengthen us, build us up, grow us up, mature us, and equip us to help other people who are going through difficulty and hardship in their life. Let me tell you something. The lowest moment of my life, I was there. And I remember on a Sunday afternoon, I was kneeling down by the sofa in my house, and I was telling God how hurt I was. And I'll never forget this. I told Him all the things I felt. This is what I heard. You still have me. I'm telling you, from that moment on, I laid down a lot of my pain. I laid down my loneliness, my frustration, my anxiety, and probably some anger. You still have me. And I'm here to tell you, you can't name anything. And sometimes people think, oh, Pastor, you don't know. Yes, I do. You haven't been there. Yes, I have. How would you understand? I understand. I also understand this. The promises of the Word of God stand absolutely true. He says, I will never leave you nor forsake you. Then, of course, the sixth word I want you to get is that there will you can expect inescapable conflict. If you and I live a godly life, we're not going to be understood. You speak the truth, oftentimes you're not going to be understood. Where you work, they won't understand you. Where you live, they may not understand you. Or don't like the way you live. When Jesus said, I am the way, the truth, and the life, no one comes to the Father but by me, they can't stand that. Why? Because it brings salvation down to face the Son of God. That my religion won't get you to heaven. Good works won't get you to heaven. It is a personal relationship with God through His Son, Jesus Christ. Listen, that isn't to be ugly toward other people. They just don't know the truth. Some people don't want to know the truth. Some people know it's the truth, but they don't like it because it means they'll have to change their lifestyle. And what I want you to say is this. You live a godly life in Christ Jesus. You are going to face conflict. But remember what he said? He says he's going to be with us every step of the way. Then, of course, the positive impact that you and I can make. If you and I walk in step with him, you will make a positive impact. That is, when you're walking in step with him, listen, you have the Holy Spirit living within you. You're walking in step with him. The Spirit of God within you is available and able to speak to other people through you. Your character, your conversation, and your conduct. Listen, before you open your mouth, you can have an impact on someone's life by the way you live. Listen, you don't want to end up one of these days and look back in your life and say, well, what was my life all about? Was it all about getting up and going to work and making money and having a little pleasure and going to bed at night and watch TV till midnight and getting up the next morning and going to work and on and on and on and on and on. Now I'm 60, now I'm 65, now I'm 75, and now life's over. That's not what life's about. I love this verse, and maybe you ought to turn to it. Look, if you will, in Acts chapter 13. Listen to the 36th verse of this 13th chapter of Acts. For David, after he had served the purpose of God in his own generation, fell asleep and was laid among his fathers and underwent decay. What did he do? He served the purpose of God. He had an impact. We're still talking about him. Look at the Psalms. Look at all that he went through. And when you want to be comforted and strengthened, you go to the Psalms. Why? He served the purpose of God in every aspect of his life. So there will be conflict. You can make it. Listen, sometimes we make our greatest impact in the midst of conflict. And then, of course, a couple other things. And if you'll just jot these down. And I want you to notice what we just referred to. And that is, if you walk in step with him, you're going to serve him. Jesus said, I came to give my life a ransom for many. I came to serve, not to be served. Listen, to be a believer, walking in step with him, you will serve him. And David, he said he served the purpose of God. Then he laid down his life. The Lord took him. So let me ask you a question. Whose purpose are you serving? Most people are serving their own purpose, to live their own life. My money, my time, my family, my pleasure, my this, my that, and have no thoughts for God whatsoever. Serving the purpose of God. Listen. Serving his purpose, whatever he called you to do, wherever he called you to do it, honors him, brings him great honor, and as a result, you're impacting other people's lives, bringing about change in their life, bringing about, listen, by your testimony and your witness and your lifestyle, they get saved. And watching you, listen, they're encouraged in their Christian life as a result of being right with God. So the truth is, if I'm walking in step with him, I'm going to serve him somehow. You say, well, I'm not educated. No excuse. I can't preach. That's not an excuse. You could if he'd have called you. I can't teach. Well, that's no excuse, because you could if he'd have called you. I can't do this. I can't do that. Why don't you think about what you can do? If you think about, how could I serve God? Well, there are lots of ways of serving him besides standing in public. There are ways of, listen, there are ways of serving God. And you think about, you have a telephone and a computer, and now you got telephones that you can just chit-chat and never say a word. We got all kind of ways of communicating. So, what I'm saying is, listen, you can serve God. You can be an encourager. You can write letters. You can send emails. Or you can give. You can help. You can visit the hospital. You can visit the nursing home. In other words, we all have ways we can serve him. You can give testimony where you work. You can give testimony. In other words, you can help people in need. You say, well, that's not serving God. Sure it is. God doesn't call us to do all the same thing. He calls us to serve him. And I want you to think about this. When your life is over and you look back, what do you want to see? Anybody you led to Christ? Anybody you helped? Anybody you picked up? Anybody you got out of drugs or alcohol? Anybody that you helped clothe? Anybody that you helped feed? Anybody that you gave money to? Anybody that you prayed for? What are you doing? Serving the living God is being more of a Christian, more like a Christian than just coming to church. You can come to church and just, you know, forget it and walk away. Serving God, it takes a deliberate effort on your part. And I'm challenging you to do simply this. So live your life that each day you can say at the end of the day, Lord, as best I know how, I have attempted to serve your purpose today. And you know what? You're going to sleep better. You're going to feel better about yourself. You're going to feel better about your relationship to God. You know why? Because all of a sudden, you've stepped up on a higher level. Now you're living where God wants you to live. And that is that you've served him. One last word. And that's simply this. You walk in his ways. And you can expect his eternal, unconditional love for you all the days of your life. Nobody can love you like God can. You have a right to anticipate it. He's going to love you on your way to work, on the way home. He's going to love you when you're trying to testify to somebody else and when you're not. He's going to love you when you blow it, and he's going to love you when you do a fantastic job. His love is eternal. But you will not be able to experience that love, really and truly, unless you're walking in step with him. Because it's then that the Holy Spirit makes us aware of how awesome his love is for us. Now, don't you wish that the day you were saved, the next day somebody said to you, now sit down, I want to tell you something. And they sat and told you everything I just told you. You're catapulted into the Christian life. Now you've been told. And it's not a matter of me telling you something. It's a matter of simply sharing with you the Word of God. This is the textbook. It's a holy book. It's the way to live. It's the way to die. It's the way to be happy and peaceful. Jesus put it this way, my peace I give unto you, not as the world gives unto you, because that doesn't work. Let not your heart be troubled, neither let it be afraid. And I want to encourage you, if you've never trusted Jesus Christ as your personal Savior, listen, it's not going to get any better without him. If you want things to get better in your life, you surrender your life to him and tell him that you're confessing your sin to him, that you do believe he died on the cross and paid his blood for your sins. You're accepting him as your personal Savior. You're receiving the Holy Spirit into your life because that's what he promised. And now, by the Spirit of God living within you, he will enable you to live a godly life, a holy life, a peaceful life, a happy life. And when conflict comes, he'll be there to walk you right through it. Now, you can't beat that for living, amen? And Father, how grateful we are for your awesome love for us. And I pray the Holy Spirit will sink this message very deeply into the heart of every person who hears it. They may not like it. They may reject it, sink it deep. So deep they can't get away from it. Out of desperation, they'll turn to you and receive Jesus Christ as their Savior, is my prayer. In his name, amen.
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12: Today's scripture reading is Ecclesiastes chapter 4, verses 9 through 12. Two are better than one, because they have a good return for their labor. For if either of them falls, the one will lift up his companion. But woe to the one who falls when there is not another to lift him up. Furthermore, if two lie down together, they keep warm. But how can one be warm alone? And if one can overpower him who is alone, two can resist him. A cord of three strands is not quickly torn apart.
13: Try holding your arms up in the air for as long as you can. No matter how strong you are, you'll eventually find it impossible to keep them raised. In Exodus 17:8 through 16, Moses was faithfully praying on a hill while his soldiers were below, fighting the Amalekites. As long as his arms were raised, the Israelites prevailed, but he couldn't maintain this posture on his own for very long. He needed Aaron and Hur to hold up his hands. The Lord never expected Moses to do the job by himself, nor does he expect such a thing of us. That isn't how he operates. God has built his church in such a way that the world will recognize Christians by their love toward one another. We are ultimately dependent on God, but as believers, we're likewise interdependent upon each other. Everybody needs an Aaron and a Hur, people who can hold us and help us in our intercessions before the Lord. Ask God to bring people into your life who can faithfully and lovingly lift you up in prayer without judging you or expecting anything in return. And ask the Lord to open your eyes to those around you who need an Aaron and a Hur in their life.
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1: 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Here's a moment with Charles Stanley.
5: What can we do to make sure that we walk each day in step with God? Well, first of all, I think we need to realize that being busy and fruitful are not the same thing. And I remember on one occasion I said to my friend, I said, well, how do you deal with a certain situation? And he said, I just keep busy. And I thought to myself, that is not the solution to living above temptation and staying right with God. But that's the way some people attempt to do it. When I think about how does this work, I can tell you how it best works for me, and that is the same thing Jesus did. The Bible says in Mark 1:35, early in the morning, while it was still dark, Jesus got up, left the house, went away to a secluded place, and was praying there. That is, he began the day talking to the Father. And so he sought the Father's will. The scripture says in Psalm 5, and I love this passage, in the morning, O Lord, you will hear my voice. In the morning, I will order my prayer to you and eagerly watch. Beginning the day with him, listening to him. And what I try to do is I just tell him in the morning, very early, Lord, I submit my total will to you. So the Word of God and talking to him early in the morning is the best way to start if you're going to stay in step with him all day long, for the simple reason it reminds us to whom we are responsible and who is there to help us no matter what. Now, another suggestion I'd make, and certainly has worked for me, and that's this. To make a list of what you believe God's priorities are. Each day when I get up, I use my 3x5 card. This is what I believe God would have me to accomplish on a given day. So each night, I try to list all those. Most of the time in the middle of the night, around 3:30 to 4 o'clock, somewhere thereabouts, I'm going to add probably one or two or three of these. But as I look at these and then I lie back down to sleep, I'll start sort of going over these in my mind and making sure, Lord, does this fit your will and your purpose for my life? And I can tell you, from about 3:30 to 4:30 or 5 o'clock is some of the most profitable times in my life because it gets me started right with him, listening to him. And oftentimes when I'm in the process of trying to determine the theme of a message, out of the night, in God's goodness and love and mercy, there he tells me exactly what it is. So you start the day off with him, you're going to end up a lot better. Now, there's something else I'd mention, that's this. When you're facing a decision, before you make a snap, quick decision, just stop for a second and ask yourself the question, does this fit what God wants me to do today? Because I have my list and I was sure this is what God had me to do. And so, instead of quickly reacting, just stop and pause and ask yourself the question, if I'm walking in step with the Father, is this going to keep me in step or get me out of step? What are the consequences? The truth is, God will help us to pause and to ask the right question. And then I think one of the greatest keys to me personally when it comes to walking in step with him is this. And that is to affirm the fact that he's my life. If I am continually affirming this is your life, then he's continually reminding me of what fits his life within me and what does not fit his life within me. And one of my favorite scriptures is in Ephesians. And in this fifth chapter, here's what he says. Be careful how you walk, not as unwise men, but as wise, making the most of your time because the days are evil. Making the most of your time. Be wise how you walk. So I just want to challenge you. You want to walk obediently before God, walk in his steps? You can. You can walk in his steps every day. Simply ask him to teach you how to do it, and he will teach you. And I've just given you a few suggestions that I know work for me, and I think they'll work for you if you'll try them.
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16: It's not difficult to determine the quality of tea. 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Esther lived in treacherous times, and in the crucible of a crisis, she discovered something that made all the difference: the quiet, transforming power of waiting on the Lord.

0: when you wait on the Lord, you don't have to walk around in a daze humming Sweet Hour Prayer or some other old hymn. You don't have to go out on some hillside and strum a guitar all by yourself. Mostly, you keep up your regular activities. You go right on with your business. Your spirit, however, settles into a posture of trust as you prayerfully place your problem into the Lord's hands and you wait for His timing and for His strength. That's right where we find Esther in today's account. When she accepted her mission to save her people, the Jews, she asked Mordecai to gather all the Jews in Susa to pray and to fast for 3 days. She and her maidens did the same. The 3-day fast was a quiet yet powerful interlude in the queen's life. Waiting on the Lord strengthened her resolve. So when it came time for her to act, she was prepared emotionally and spiritually, and she knew that God was with her. I want to read for you sections from the 5th chapter of Esther, which describes the precarious moment when Queen Esther goes before the king, uninvited. I'm reading again from the New American Standard Bible. Listen, please, as chapter 5 begins at verse 1. Now it came about on the 3rd day that Esther put on her royal robes and stood in the inner court of the king's palace in front of the king's rooms. And the king was sitting on his royal throne in the throne room opposite the entrance to the palace. When the king saw Esther the queen standing in the court, she obtained favor in his sight. And the king extended to Esther the golden scepter, which was in his hand. So Esther came near and touched the top of the scepter. Then the king said to her, "What is troubling you, Queen Esther? And what is your request? Even to half of the kingdom it shall be given to you." Esther said, "If it pleases the king, may the king and Haman come this day to the banquet that I have prepared for him." Then the king said, "Bring Haman quickly, that we may do as Esther desires." So the king and Haman came to the banquet which Esther had prepared. Now in verse 12, we get a glimpse of Haman's inflated ego. Don't miss that. Although honored to be invited to the banquet, he was obsessed with rage toward Mordecai. And what he did next sealed his fate. Now listen closely as I begin at verse 12. Haman also said, "Even Esther the queen, let no one but me come with the king to the banquet which she had prepared, and tomorrow also I am invited by her with the king. Yet all of this does not satisfy me every time I see Mordecai the Jew sitting at the king's gate." Then Zeresh his wife and all his friends said to him, "Have a gallows 50 cubits high made, and in the morning ask the king to have Mordecai hanged on it. Then go joyfully with the king to the banquet." And the advice pleased Haman, so he had the gallows made.
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2: When it comes to touching the heart, few things can be compared to a song or a story. We all know occasions where the right music mixed with the right lyrics wooed us back to God, or maybe a friend of ours, a song that our mother taught us or sang, or some song we heard in a church service years ago. There is nothing quite like the nostalgia that brings us like a magnet back to the heart of God, seems to soften the soil of our souls. And a story will do the same. When you have the right characters who carry out life issues in a plot that is mixed with adventure and surprise and some humor, along with purpose and an ultimate moral of the story, there's something about that story that sweeps us into a right state of mind. I don't know of a song that's found in the book of Esther, but what a story, huh? It's a story of adventure and suspense mixed with enough courage and hope and a little bit of humor and a measure of surprise, and it sort of holds our attention. I was thinking this past week how great it would be to make this story into a film or to have it become a play where people who knew the Lord of the story could carry out with passion words like Mordecai, as he says to Esther in Esther 4, verse 14, "If you remain silent at this time, relief and deliverance will arise for the Jews from another place, and you and your father's house will perish. And who knows whether you have not attained royalty for such a time as this?" And with incredible courage, Esther answers Mordecai's admonition with, "Go and assemble all the Jews who are found in Susa and fast for me. Do not eat or drink for 3 days, night or day. I and my maidens also will fast in the same way." And thus she answers, "I will go to the king, which is not according to law, and if I perish, I perish." And I can just hear the audience applaud as the curtain closes. And this grand speech that prepares her to step into the place where she is not invited and to do what the king had not expected. And she says, "If I perish, so be it." What courage. C.S. Lewis would have been proud of her. You may remember he is the one who said, "We have people with heads and we have people with hearts. What we need is people with chests." The old American word is guts. We need people with guts who will say, "I will stand for this if I die." It's amazing what it does to the story of Esther. She says, "If I perish, I perish. But my conscience will not let me do other than what I have decided to do." I'm reminded of another who did the same. His name was Martin Luther. The date was April 18, 1521, at the Diet of Worms, where he said, "Here I stand. I can do no other. God help me. Amen." And the major prelates of the Roman Church despised him to the bone, and they would have killed him if they could. They excommunicated him. But there he stood. God helped him. And he struck the torch that lit the fire for the Protestant Reformation. Would you do that? Would you be excommunicated from your church that stands against the very things of Scripture? Would you have that kind of guts? That's why we admire a woman like Esther. And she not only says she will do it, she does it. She doesn't talk theory and then deliver trash. She does what she says she will do, not knowing if she would live to see that evening sunset. Between chapter 4 and chapter 5 of this ancient book of Esther, there is a white space in my Bible, and there is in yours. Nothing is recorded. We began reading in chapter 5 of a woman who walks into the presence of the king, not knowing what the future held, literally breaking the law of the land to interrupt the king uninvited. And it's easy for us to pass over this white space and miss the significance of it. It represents a silent yet powerful interlude. How easy to forget the source of Esther's strength. How easy for us to believe that she was just sort of born with a Joan of Arc conscience. That she was a Florence Nightingale right out of the womb. Just as no one is born prejudiced, no one is born courageous. Do you teach your children to stand alone? Are you teaching your grandchildren to be people of character regardless? That is the way they will learn it. Better still, are you modeling it? That leaves the message permanently etched in their minds. You see, Esther did not come onto this earth with a courageous heart. She learned it from her mentor and adoptive father, Mordecai. He knew how far he could stretch her with his challenge, and she took the bait and said, I'll do exactly as you have taught me to do. But remember, it isn't in her own heart. You may have already forgotten her request. She says in the 4th chapter, verse 16, you and all the Jews in Susa fast for 3 days.

And my maidens and I will do the same, and we will see what God will do. We will wait on the Lord. Now, even though there is white space between these two chapters, don't think for a moment that God is whiling away his time, busy with other things. During the period of no involvement, God is at work. That's the beauty of his invisibility. Not only is he invincible, he is invisible. He can be moving in 1,000 places at the same time, working in circumstances that are beyond our control. You see, during a waiting period, God is not only working in our hearts, he's working in the hearts of other people. And all the while, he is giving added strength. Hold your place here at Esther chapter 5 and turn ahead to Isaiah 40 verse 31. For some of you, it is a favorite verse of Scripture. Others, I'm convinced, have never seen it. Let me introduce it to you if you have not. Isaiah 40, 31. Those who wait for the Lord will gain new strength. They will mount up with wings like eagles. They will run and not get tired. They will walk and not become weary. Even though Isaiah's pen put this on the manuscript centuries ago, that verse of Scripture is as pertinent and relevant as what you read in the paper this morning, and far more trustworthy. Let me point out, if you like to mark certain things in your Bibles, from this verse, four things that happen when we wait. First, we gain new strength. Second, we get a better perspective. He says we will mount up with wings like eagles. Eagles can spot fish in a lake 3-4 miles away on a clear day. By soaring like eagles while waiting, we gain perspective on what we have been dealing with. We wait, we gain perspective. We get new strength. Third, we store up extra energy. We will run and not get tired. Notice it's future tense. When we do encounter the thing we have been dreading, we will encounter it with new strength. There will be extra energy. We'll run and not get tired. Fourth, we will deepen our determination to persevere. We will walk and not become weary. We'll deepen our determination to persevere. We'll gain new strength. We'll get better perspective. We'll store up extra energy. We'll deepen our determination to persevere. That's what happens when you wait. And you know what? During the period of waiting, nothing is happening. Nothing visible. You could easily teach yourself or tell yourself at the time, nothing is going to change. I'm waiting in vain. It's not going to change. Don't you believe it? That's one of those times you can't believe the enemy's message that's coming into your mind. In fact, look down at 41:10, still in Isaiah. 41:10, do not fear, for I am with you. Do not anxiously look about you. That's what we do when we wait, if our eyes are on the Lord. Do not anxiously look about you. I am your God. I will strengthen you. Surely I will help you. Surely I will uphold you with my righteous hand. Verse 13. For I am the Lord your God who upholds your right hand, who says to you, do not fear. I will help you. See, it's those kind of thoughts that Esther poured over when she was waiting for 3 days. Mordecai followed. Look back at Esther 4:17. Mordecai did just as Esther had commanded, because now the roles are reversed. He's no longer in charge. She is. Or better still, the Lord is. And the Lord has her heart, and she is now unafraid of what she's going to be facing. It is a silent yet powerful interlude in the time of the queen's life. And may I pause and say, this may be one of those times in your life. You see, God hasn't recorded Esther chapter 4 and chapter 5 for us to learn a little Persian history. God has recorded this book for us to apply it on a daily basis. Maybe it's time for you to fast and for you to call upon a few close friends to fast with you.

0: Maybe it's time for you to say, I'm not going to get involved in this unpredictable and unprecedented situation. I don't know my way through. I can't find the path to walk, so I'm going to wait. In the meantime, I'm going to give it to God. I'm going to listen with a sensitive ear. I'm going to watch with a sensitive eye. Remember the psalmist's words? For this shall everyone that is godly pray unto thee in a time when thou mayest be found. Surely in the floods of great waters they shall not come nigh unto him. The psalmist says, thou art my hiding place. Thou shalt preserve me from trouble. Thou shalt compass me about with songs of deliverance. And God answers, I will instruct thee and teach thee in the way which thou shalt go. I will guide thee with mine eye. I will guide thee with mine eye. Do you hear that? The eye makes no sound when it moves. It requires a sensitive eye to watch the movement of God's directions. And all he may do is turn your attention in another direction, and that's all you may need. When you wait, you listen. You pore over a passage of his word that you love. You quietly give attention to his presence and to his direction. That's what happens in between these two chapters. You're going to love Esther's approach as she steps into the presence of the king. Your Bible is now open to Esther chapter 5. You will find her introducing a calm yet very wise plan. Now comes the moment of truth. The 3 days are over. She doesn't know if she's going to live through the first glance of the king. Watch closely. It came about on the third day that Esther put on her royal robes and stood in the inner court of the king's palace in front of the king's rooms. And the king was sitting on his royal throne in the throne room opposite the entrance to the palace. And it happened when the king saw Esther the queen standing in the court, she obtained favor in his sight. Now, look at that. She had no idea what would happen when she stepped into the courtroom of the king. She found favor in the king's sight. Put in the margin of your Bible, if you have a pen handy, Proverbs 16:7. Just trust me. Proverbs 16:7. When a man's ways please the Lord, he makes even his enemies to be at peace with him. Don't you love that verse? When my ways please the Lord, God honors that by doing something in the heart of my enemy. And in some period of time, and I don't know how long, he changes his heart toward me. You might also put Proverbs 21:1. The heart of the king in the hand of the Lord is like water. No king has ever made God sit up straight. God is not intimidated, no matter how powerful the authority. God is not chagrined in the presence of your enemy. He can handle him. He can even handle your husband. He can handle your wife. He can handle your kids. He can handle your pastor. He can handle the person that gives you grief, your ex-mate, that person who made you all those promises and then went bad on them. He can handle the most intimidating situation because in the hand of the Lord, any heart is like water. Look at this woman. She walks in. She's not trembling. She's confident in God. And when the king saw Esther standing in the court, she not only obtained favor in his sight, he extended to Esther the golden scepter. Remember, she mentioned this in chapter 4 earlier when she was telling Mordecai she wasn't sure she could follow through. And now, confident, the king extends the scepter and she touches the top of the scepter, which is making a connection with the king. And look at his response. The king said to her, "What is troubling you, Queen Esther?" I love that. I mean, she didn't know what to expect. And he says to her, "What's on your mind? What's troubling you?" In fact, he goes further. "What is it that you request? What's your request?" even to have the kingdom, it will be given to you. Not only does she find favor, he says, what do you want? Name it. It's yours. Now, this is her moment to rip on Haman, but she doesn't. She could have said, I'm glad you asked. I've got a list of complaints you will never believe. She doesn't even tell him what's troubling her. This is a wise woman. She isn't in a hurry. You know why? She has been waiting on the Lord. You get in a hurry when you don't wait on the Lord. You do rash things. You operate from your hip pocket. You shoot off the top of your head. You run off at the mouth. You say things you wish to goodness you hadn't said a day or two later. But when you wait on the Lord, he's got a hold of your spirit. He's got you under his control. And look at her response. This is beautiful. Esther said, if it please the king, may the king and Haman come this day to the banquet that I have prepared for him. Isn't that incredible? You say, what are you laughing at? Well, when in the world did she prepare the banquet? I thought she's been fasting. Well, she's been preparing the banquet while she was fasting. That represents enormous control. If you have ever dieted, you know what I'm talking about. Here is a woman for 3 days has been working with her maidens on this fabulous banquet she's going to serve her husband, the king, and her enemy, Haman.
1: Waiting on the Lord doesn't mean withdrawing from life. It means staying fully engaged while trusting him completely. 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To go deeper into Esther's story, Insight for Living has prepared several resources to guide you in your personal studies. 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
1: Matthew chapter 6, verse 26, Jesus speaking, "Look at the birds of the air, that they do not sow, nor reap, nor gather into barns, and yet your heavenly Father feeds them. Are you not worth much more than they?" Tim Sturby comes to sing, "His eye is on the sparrow."

The Bible has the answer. Questions for which we search the Scriptures, God's holy word, in order to find the answers. Question number one. 1 Kings chapter 22, verses 9 to 13, and the question is, a deceiving spirit from the Lord? Here we have a fascinating account which comes to us from the life of King Ahab. King Ahab was a wicked king of Israel, and we have a group of 400 prophets who are all essentially yes men to the king. The king asks all of them, "Should I go up to battle? Will I succeed?" And they all, with one loud voice in concert, say, "Oh yes, king, you're the greatest and you'll have victory. This is what God has appointed." But there was one prophet, Micaiah was his name, who comes into the presence of the king and says, "No, king, you will most certainly not succeed." And all of the other prophets are incensed at this one who stands against them. And they ask, "How is it that you have this word from the Lord when all of us speak contrary?" And he speaks a word about what took place in heaven. And the Lord was looking for someone to misguide Ahab. And one said this and another said that. And then we have this spirit came forward and stood before the Lord and said, "I will entice him." How? The Lord asks, and he says, "I will go out and be a deceiving spirit in the mouth of all his prophets." Then he said, "You are to entice him also and also prevail. Go and do so." We have here the fact that Ahab had sold himself. Previously, he had frittered away his opportunity. And here the Lord is saying, "All right, if that's the way you want to go, then so be it." In 1 Kings chapter 21 and verse 25, the previous chapter, we have it stated, "Surely there was no one like Ahab who sold himself." He sold himself. That is the key phrase. Sold himself to do evil in the sight of the Lord, because Jezebel, his wife, incited him. It wasn't that the Lord had turned his back upon him. He had turned his back upon the Lord. And also, we find a collateral passage in Romans chapter 1. And I'll simply read verses 21 and 23 to this effect. Paul is saying, "Even though they knew God, they did not honor him as God or give thanks, but they became futile in their speculations, and their foolish heart was darkened. Professing to be wise, they became fools and exchanged the glory of the incorruptible God for an image in the form of corruptible man and of birds and four-footed animals and crawling creatures." And then Paul goes on three times. He says, God gave them over. In Romans 1, verses 24, 26, and 28, God gave them over to what they chose to do, what they surrendered themselves, and in the terms or in the phrase that was used of Ahab, that they had sold themselves to do this wickedness. Question number two. Did Peter not know that James, the brother of John, had been put to death by Herod? And here we are directed to Acts chapter 12 and verse 17. And the account is that James has been put to death by Herod. And because Herod saw that it pleased the people, it pleased the Jews who were opposed to the gospel of Jesus Christ moving forward, that Herod grabs a hold of Peter, the foremost at that time apostle, and he is about to put him to death. It would seem, in one sense, that Peter didn't know what was ahead of him, although he was in jail and although he was heavily, heavily guarded. He sleeps as soundly, it seems,
as he had ever slept as a child. He is asleep, and an angel comes and rescues him. And when he comes to himself, he thought he was seeing a vision when he was being released, when he was walking through doors that opened of their own accord, and the angel leads him out into the street of the city and then disappears. He goes and finds the church at prayer on his behalf. They couldn't believe what they saw, but he says to them, "Look, I'm gonna go away. It's not safe for me. It's not safe for you, for me to linger." He says, motioning to them with his hand to be silent, he described to them how the Lord had led him out of the prison, and he said, "Report these things to James and the brethren." Then he left and went to another place. You see that we have two different James in this passage. We're dealing with two different early church leaders who are both named James. The one was, in fact, the brother of John, the fisherman from the Sea of Galilee. They were known as the sons of Zebedee, two of Jesus' foremost disciples and apostles. We have James, who is put to death. Then the James that is later referred to without any other comment in this same chapter, in this same account, this is James, the brother of Jesus, who, when Jesus was alive, was not a believer in his great elder brother. But we find that on the day of Pentecost and in Acts chapter 1, that there gathered among the waiting 120 was Jesus' mother and his brothers. They had come to understand who Jesus truly was. And as you go also, look to Acts chapter 15, James, he becomes essentially the pastor of the Jerusalem church and exercises astonishing authority in the Jerusalem council. Read about that in Acts chapter 15 for yourself. Thank you for these questions. If you have a question, send it to us and we will use it as we are able on Faith to Live By, Box 426, Winnipeg, Manitoba, R3C2H6. Bernice, Terry, and Tim now team up to sing "If That Isn't Love," and also "His Love Has No Limit."

The Faith to Live By musicians are pleased to announce a brand new CD of 13 songs under the title Joy Comes in the Morning. The title track, Joy Comes in the Morning, is sung by the male quartet. We also have the ladies trio singing We Praise Thee, O God, Our Redeemer. Heidi and Rick team up to sing Until Then. The full group sing both Shelter Me and The Lord Bless You and Keep You, a great favorite of mine. Rick also sings He's Been Faithful. Joy comes in the morning indeed. And we would like to put a copy of this brand new 13-song CD into your hands as quickly as possible. Ask for your copy when you write this week to Faith to Live By, Box 426, Winnipeg, Manitoba, R3C2H6. Then let me underscore that the CD, as well as the audio files from the website, are all completely at no charge.

Once again, we ask the question, who is this man who has come among us? His name is Jesus. He works wonders. The people are amazed, and the people recognize in him an authority in his teaching which is unparalleled and unequal. It is unlike anything that they have ever heard before. I take you to Matthew chapter 21. Jesus tells a parable about wretched renters. It's the parable of the landowner. Jesus begins, "Listen to another parable. There was a landowner who planted a vineyard and put a wall around it, dug a wine press in it, and built a tower, and rented it out to vine growers, and went on a journey." And as Jesus continues to unfold this, he says that at the appointed time that the landowner sends back for his investment to be returned to him. At first he sends slaves. Some of the slaves are beaten. Some of them are even killed by these wretched renters, by these those who had taken possession. Finally, the landowner, Jesus says in his parable, he says, the landowner is hard-pressed to know what to do, but he says, "I will send my son. Surely they will recognize his authority. Surely they will recognize that this is the one to whom they ought to give what is due." But the son comes, and the son is identified as a threat above all. And the wretched renters take the son, throw him out of the vineyard, and kill him. Jesus asks the question, "What, therefore, will the owner of the vineyard do when he comes to those vine growers?" The people who have initially first listen to this, they have a ready response. "He will bring those wretches to a wretched end and will rent out the vineyard to other vine growers who will pay him the proceeds at the proper seasons." And Jesus says, "Ah," and he is identifying himself as the son of the vine grower. In Old Testament, as well as New Testament, the nation of Israel was identified as God's vineyard. It was God's vine. And here we have God renting it out, entrusting it to these who are supposed to watch over it and care for it, tend it, and to give God his rightful honor, his rightful due. God had sent many of his servants, the prophets, to these, calling them back to himself, but they had thrown them out. They had beat the prophets. They had even killed the prophets over the centuries. God sends his son, but the son also is rejected, and Jesus is prophesying about what will happen to him as well. And Jesus then quotes out of Psalm 118, and verses 22 and 23, Jesus said to them, "Did you never read in the scriptures, in the Psalms, the stone which the builders rejected? This became the chief cornerstone." The answer to our question is multifaceted, but one of the answers is Jesus is the stone which the builders rejected. They said, "This stone which is before us, this building material, it is of no value. We ought to throw it back on the pile. It is of no use." But God is the one who took that stone which the builders in this world had rejected, and appointed that stone, that rejected one, as the chief stone of all, became the chief cornerstone. And the word is, this came about from the Lord. This wasn't the understanding. This wasn't the thinking. This wasn't the rationale. This wasn't the thought process of this world. The psalmist says, this came about from the Lord. And it is marvelous in our eyes. We stand back
And we look at Jesus, the stone which the builders rejected, the one who was deemed a scoundrel, the one who was deemed a deceiver, the one who was deemed a blasphemer against God. This one is highly exalted to the very right hand of God. And Jesus says, "Do you not understand that the kingdom of God will be taken away from you and given to a people producing fruit, to a people who are walking by faith, who are trusting in the Lord, who calls you to himself? He who falls on this stone will be broken to pieces, but on whomever it falls, it will scatter him." It will absolutely pulverize and scatter as dust. The leaders of the religious world of Jesus' day, they understood exactly what Jesus was driving at, and they would have loved to have gotten their hands upon him, but so many of the people considered Jesus a prophet that they dared not. Oh, Jesus, he is the chief cornerstone. He is the rejected one, but it is in God's estimation that we value things, not in the evaluation, not in the esteem of this world. We come and we look through God's eyes. We look as he sees, and we see that Jesus is the exalted one. Have you come to bow before him? Have you come to surrender your life to him? I would bid you come to the cross of Calvary. I would bid you come to the very throne of God and say, "Lord Jesus, I surrender to you. You are the authority. You are the great one. I give my life to you." Do that today, my friend.

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1: Hi, I'm Dr. John Neufeld, and you're listening to Back to the Bible Canada's Bible Minute. Ephesians 1:17 is a part of Paul's prayer for the Ephesian Christians. He prays that the God of our Lord Jesus Christ, the Father of glory, may give you the spirit of wisdom and of revelation in the knowledge of Him. Philosophy says, know thyself, but we say, know God. See, here's the problem. 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You see, the fact that we feel that we're missing something surrounds the fact that our self is missing a lot. 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

0: Well, there you have it. Some thought about a God who loves you, who's not mad at you, and who wants to take the heavy burden you carry and bear it himself. Don't you sometimes just get tired? Tired of running so hard, of feeling that everything depends on you? It's good to sit down, maybe even by a river under the shade of a tree. Rest a while, remembering that God is God. And you don't have. Come unto me, Jesus said, all you who are weary and heavy laden, and I'll give you rest. They make grace seem so abstract. It's not, you know. It has to do with living out the Christian faith at home, at work, in your neighborhood, in the valley of daily living. Grace enables you and me to stop being armchair Christians. You see, you take the first step, God'll take the second step, and by the time you get to the third step, you'll know that it was God and His grace that took the first step. Lord, sometimes we forget about You and Your grace. Sometimes even in our efforts to please You, we make such a mess of things. Thanks for reminding us that You're there and that You aren't mad, even when we mess up. The sacrifice of Your Son on the cross took care of our sin. Thanks for reminding us that we can lean on You for everything. Thanks for making us Your children. Thanks for reminding us that Your wonderful gift to Your people is grace for every moment of our lives. Amen.
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2: Thank you, and welcome back to the second half of Night Watch this evening. We open up with a great song by a group called His Songs, with a simple title, There Is.

0: Do you remember what things were like in your life the first time you met Jesus? Well, here's a song sung for us by Del Way, and it's called I Remember.
1: Looking back, I can't believe how I used to be, but pictures don't lie. 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
0: 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I cried a river.

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Here is Canada's Torchman Quartet to sing Mercy River.

He took me to Calvary and washed me whiter than snow. That was the Murray family. This song by the Lapointes of Fredericton, New Brunswick says, "Let me live in the glory of your grace." The song's title, "I Will Run to You."

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Jesus is the way.

That concludes our program for this evening. 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Thank you for sharing this past 2 hours with me, and be sure to tell your friends about Night Watch. May God bless you and keep you safe. I'm Brother John. Good night.

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4: Good morning. This is Kirstie Hansen back with the 5-day forecast. This morning we're looking at mainly sunshine with a high of 18 and a low of 5 later on. Tomorrow we'll see sunshine and a high of 25. Then on Sunday, Monday, and Tuesday, sunny with highs from 29 to 34. 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
3: Good morning. This is Kirstie Hansen back with the 5-day forecast. This morning we're looking at mainly sunshine with a high of 18 and a low of 5 later on. Tomorrow we'll see sunshine and a high of 25. Then on Sunday, Monday, and Tuesday, sunny with highs from 29 to 34. 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
3: Good morning. This is Kirsty Hansen back with the 5-day forecast. This morning we're looking at mainly sunshine with a high of 18 and a low of 5 later on. Tomorrow we'll see sunshine and a high of 25. Then on Sunday, Monday, and Tuesday, sunny with highs from 29 to 34. 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
6: Good morning. This is Kirstie Hansen back with the 5-day forecast. This morning we're looking at mainly sunshine with a high of 18 and a low of 5 later on. Tomorrow we'll see sunshine and a high of 25. Then on Sunday, Monday, and Tuesday, sunny with highs from 29 to 34. 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
3: Good morning. This is Kirstie Hansen back with the 5-day forecast. This morning we're looking at mainly sunshine with a high of 18 and a low of 5 later on. Tomorrow we'll see sunshine and a high of 25. Then on Sunday, Monday, and Tuesday, sunny with highs from 29 to 34. 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
3: Good morning. This is Kirstie Hansen back with the five-day forecast. This morning we're looking at mainly sunshine with a high of 18 and a low of 5 later on. Tomorrow we'll see sunshine and a high of 25. Then on Sunday, Monday, and Tuesday, sunny with highs from 29 to 34. 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
5: Good morning. This is Kirsty Hansen back with the 5-day forecast. This morning we're looking at mainly sunshine with a high of 18 and a low of 5 later on. Tomorrow we'll see sunshine and a high of 25. Then on Sunday, Monday, and Tuesday, sunny with highs from 29 to 34. 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

0: It's as Canadian as maple syrup, toques, and poutine. The Swift Cup. 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
3: Good morning. This is Kirsty Hansen back with the 5-day forecast. This morning we're looking at mainly sunshine with a high of 18 and a low of 5 later on. Tomorrow we'll see sunshine and a high of 25. Then on Sunday, Monday, and Tuesday, sunny with highs from 29 to 34. 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

0: 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The Swift Cup. 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
3: Good morning. This is Kirstie Hansen back with the 5-day forecast. This morning we're looking at mainly sunshine with a high of 18 and a low of 5 later on. Tomorrow we'll see sunshine and a high of 25. Then on Sunday, Monday, and Tuesday, sunny with highs from 29 to 34. 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
2: Good morning. This is Kirstie Hansen back with the 5-day forecast. This morning we're looking at mainly sunshine with a high of 18 and a low of 5 later on. Tomorrow we'll see sunshine and a high of 25. Then on Sunday, Monday, and Tuesday, sunny with highs from 29 to 34. 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
2: Good morning. This is Kirsty Hansen back with the 5-day forecast. This morning we're looking at mainly sunshine with a high of 18 and a low of 5 later on. Tomorrow we'll see sunshine and a high of 25. Then on Sunday, Monday, and Tuesday, sunny with highs from 29 to 34. 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
6: Good morning. This is Kirstie Hansen back with the 5-day forecast. This morning we're looking at mainly sunshine with a high of 18 and a low of 5 later on. Tomorrow we'll see sunshine and a high of 25. Then on Sunday, Monday, and Tuesday, sunny with highs from 29 to 34. 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

gone, gone, gone, she been gone so long, she been gone, gone, gone so long. 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
2: Good morning, I'm Hayden Michaels. The Saskatchewan Ministry of Health issued an overdose alert for the Swift Current area yesterday following multiple overdoses. Health officials say that the incidents involved a substance sold as MDMA or ecstasy, described as a purple chunk or rock-like substance. Drug screening showed that the sample tested positive for cocaine and methamphetamine, while fentanyl or other unknown substances may also be present. The Saskatchewan Health Authority says several people required naloxone and an emergency medical treatment after experiencing decreased consciousness and slow breathing. The overdose alert remains active until May 28th. The town of Shaunavon has announced that the Wickenheiser Center will be renamed the LSB Legacy Wickenheiser Center following a major community donation. Bob Blatchford contributed $250,000 toward the facility and local recreation initiatives. The donation also helped to purchase a new Olympia Millennium ice resurfacer for the rink complex. The new name honors the Livingstone, Snell, and Blatchford family names and their longtime connection to the Shaunavon area. The Swift Current Agonex has selected 100-year-old World War II veteran and lifelong cowboy John Watson as the 2026 Frontier Days Parade Marshal. Rebecca Anderson, general manager for the Agonex, talks about some of what Watson's history with Frontier Days looks like.
3: Yeah, so he's actually been involved in the parade for Frontier Days before. He was part of Moose Jaw Shrine Equestrian Club. So they used to come and participate in the Frontier Days parade years ago, and he participated in the parade as part of that.
2: Watson will be able to begin the parade leading it through the city. Southwest Saskatchewan farmers continue to lead the province in spring seeding progress despite difficult weather conditions over the past week. The latest provincial crop report shows that the Southwest region is now 55% seeded compared to the provincial average of 29%. Rain, snow, and strong winds slowed field work across much of Saskatchewan, leaving the province behind normal seeding pace for this time of year. Pulse crops continue to lead progress, with lentils and field peas now more than 50% seeded province-wide. And in the wake of residential street sweeping being postponed last week due to equipment failures, sweeping is set to be back on in Zone 2. Nearly two dozen streets are located in Zone 2, including Lister K Crescent, Jackson Drive, and portions of the Battleford Trail and Colonel Honor Drive east of 11th Avenue Northwest. Residents are encouraged to move their vehicles to allow for street sweeping between 8 a.m. and 4:30 p.m., with a list of streets being swept today available on SwiftCurrentOnline.com.
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2: The Swift Current Broncos believe they've added an important piece down the middle with the acquisition of Hudson Kibblewhite. The 19-year-old forward joins the Broncos after three WHL seasons split between Saskatoon and Lethbridge. Kibblewhite describes himself as a reliable two-way player capable of contributing in every situation.
4: 200-foot player, I like to say I play in every situation. I like just being in every situation. I feel like playing in every situation. And just like I like being able to get the crowd going too. I like hopefully being able to play in every situation for this club.
2: The Vernon BC product is coming off a career best season offensively with 29 points and is expected to take on a significant role with Swift Current next year. Contestants are competing to become the next Saskatchewan High School Rodeo Queen during this weekend's event in Swift Current. Among them is Presley McKnight and her horse, Doc, as she prepares for the opportunity to represent the rodeo community across the province. McKnight says Steele Sylvester set a strong example during her time as rodeo queen and hopes to continue that legacy. Day 2 of the Saskatchewan High School Rodeo is underway at the Kinetic Exhibition Grounds, with competition running until Sunday. The Swift Current Stock Car Association is gearing up for another season with the annual Test and Tune coming up next week. Murray Kettler, president of the Swift Current Stock Car Association, highlights that fans will see some new cars, new drivers, and an action-packed evening.
5: May 26th, cars will probably start hitting the track about 6 o'clock. It's at the Kinetic Exhibition Park. It's just a chance for everybody to try out all the changes they made to their cars after the season off.
2: Kettler explains that there will be no admission fee for the Test and Tune. Learn more over on Swift Current Online or visit the Swift Current Stock Car Association on social media. And if something's happening in your community, from breaking news to big game scores, make sure you're telling us first. 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
2: For today, a mix of sun and cloud with a high of 19 degrees. Tonight, clearing skies and a low of plus 5. Tomorrow, the weekend starts out with sunshine and a high of 23, and then Sunday, Monday, Tuesday are all looking like sunshine at highs of 30, 31, and 35. For local news, weather, and sports, download your Swift Current online app.

0: breaking news. It's Friday. Yeah, baby. Good morning. I'm Rob Kearney. Looking forward to the weekend. A jam-packed weekend with a number of events that were postponed on May long moved to this weekend across the province. We'll highlight an event or two, maybe even three. Spring seeding progressing, but as one would expect, way behind average for this time of year. The weekly crop report is out. We'll check the stats. Today's a really good day to get your tickets for the Kinsman 50-50 lottery. I'll tell you why that is. Stanley Cup playoffs, Montreal Canadiens outskated, outplayed, and outscored the Carolina Hurricanes in game one of the Eastern Conference Final. I've got details coming up. Blue Jays welcome the Pittsburgh Pirates to Rogers Center this weekend after another win over the Yankees. Rider fans getting a look at the 2026 edition of the Saskatchewan Rough Riders in a preseason game in Saskatoon tomorrow night. I'll share that story. And we'll play the music from Harlequin, Glass Tiger, John Fogerty, and many more. This rock and roll radio show for JGL, Partners in Agriculture. This is Friday, May 22nd, 2026. And today is a great day to be alive.
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9: For today, 19 degrees with some sun and cloud. Tonight, low of plus 5 and clearing skies. Tomorrow, the weekend starts with a high of 23 and sunshine. Sunday, Monday, Tuesday being 30 degrees, 31 degrees, and 35 degrees with sunshine throughout. Local news, weather, and sports. It's on SwiftCurrentOnline.com.
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0: rock and roll from Harlequin. This is Saskatchewan's best music. Good morning, I'm Rob Kearney. Well, the forecast for the weekend is promising for the most part. We might get some scattered showers or a thunder shower this afternoon and maybe this evening as well. But sunshine tomorrow, Sunday, Monday, and Tuesday, and that's good news for those out there doing the spring seeding. The weekly crop report is out, 29% complete in Saskatchewan, which is an increase of 13% from last week, but still well below the 5-year average of 55% and the 10-year average of 52%. Despite weather delays over the course of the past week, seeding progressed in all regions this week. The southwest region most advanced at 55%. Seeding progress most advanced for pulse crops, including lentils and field peas, while cereals and oilseed crops continue to make steady gains in seeded acreage. We talked to Jody Vibert on the farm at Crake, and they've had their share of delays.
1: We have only been going for about a week and a half, maybe, but with the rains, we've been shut down a lot and problems here and there, but trying to get her in and going steady. Yep. We're at least a week later than what we normally get going. Yep.
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3: The Saskatchewan Ministry of Health has issued an overdose alert for Swift Current as of yesterday following multiple overdoses. The town of Shaunavon has announced the Wickenheiser Center will be renamed to the LSB Legacy Wickenheiser Center following a major community donation. 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
1: Good morning, I'm Hayden Michaels. Health officials are continuing to warn Swift Current residents this morning about a dangerous drug linked to multiple overdoses reported yesterday. The Saskatchewan Ministry of Health says the substance was being sold as MDMA, but testing showed it did not contain ecstasy. Instead, one sample tested positive for cocaine and methamphetamine, while fentanyl or other unknown substances are also suspected. The drug has been described as a purple rock-like chunk that was reportedly swallowed by users. Residents are being urged to call 911 immediately if someone is overdosing and to carry naloxone kits whenever possible. A major donation to Shaughnavan's rink complex is being driven by generations of family history in the community. Bob Blatchford recently donated $250,000 to support the Wickenheiser Center and Recreation in Shaughnavan. Blatchford says he spent many summers growing up on the family farm near Shaughnavan and has fond memories of trips into town with his grandparents. The facility will now be known as the LSB Legacy Wickenheiser Center for the next 10 years. At 100 years old, World War II veteran and lifelong cowboy John Watson has been brought in as the parade marshal for Frontier Days 2026. Rebecca Anderson, general manager for the Swift Current Agonex, says Watson just might be the record holder for oldest parade marshal.
2: Last year we had Archie was our parade marshal and everyone was asking, is he the oldest we've ever had? And so we knew that was not, but I believe John Watson may have the record now.
1: Even at 100 years old, Watson is still very active and still saddles up at the family farm. Recent rainfall across Saskatchewan has improved soil moisture conditions as producers continue spring seeding operations. The provincial crop report says widespread precipitation over the past week boosted cropland, hayland, and pasture moisture ratings. Cropland topsoil moisture is now rated 67% adequate and 27% surplus. The added moisture is expected to benefit crop emergence and pasture growth heading into the summer. Meanwhile, southwest Saskatchewan remains the province's most advanced region for seeding progress at 55% complete. After residential street sweeping in Zone 2 was rescheduled due to equipment repairs, the zone is back up for sweeping today. The city asked residents to move their vehicles out of the way for street sweeping between 8 a.m. and 4:30 p.m. Zone 2 encompasses a large area, including Northcote Drive, Middleton Place, Robert Street West, and Curry Crescent.
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1: The Swift Current Broncos believe they've added an important piece down the middle with the acquisition of Hudson Kibblewhite. The 19-year-old forward joins the Broncos after three WHL seasons split between Saskatoon and Lethbridge. Kibblewhite describes himself as a reliable two-way player capable of contributing in every situation.
3: 200-foot player, I like to say I play in every situation. I like just being in every situation. I feel like playing in every situation. And just like I like being able to get the crowd going too. I like hopefully being able to play in every situation for this club.
1: The Vernon BC product is coming off a career-best season offensively with 29 points and is expected to take on a significant role with Swift Current next year. Contestants are competing to become the next Saskatchewan High School Rodeo Queen during this weekend's event in Swift Current. Among them is Presley McKnight and her horse, Doc, as she prepares for the opportunity to represent the rodeo community across the province. McKnight says Steele Sylvester set a strong example during her time as Rodeo Queen and hopes to continue that legacy. Day 2 of the Saskatchewan High School Rodeo is underway at the Kinetic Exhibition Grounds, with competition running until Sunday. The Swift Current Stock Car Association is gearing up for another season with the annual Test and Tune coming up next week. Murray Kettler, president of the Swift Current Stock Car Association, highlights that fans will see some new cars, new drivers, and an action-packed evening.
4: May 26th, cars will probably start hitting the track about 6 o'clock. It's at the Kinetic Exhibition Park. It's just a chance for everybody to try out all the changes they made to their cars after the season off.
1: Kettler explains that there will be no admission fee for the Test and Tune. Learn more over on Swift Current online or visit the Swift Current Stock Car Association on social media. And if something's happening in your community, from breaking news to big game scores, make sure you're telling us first. 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
1: For today, 19 degrees with some sun and cloud. Tonight, low of plus 5 and clearing skies. Tomorrow, the weekend starts with a high of 23 and sunshine. Sunday, Monday, Tuesday being 30 degrees, 31 degrees, and 35 degrees with sunshine throughout. Local news, weather, and sports. 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

0: back on the Chan Gang, but just for one more day if you got the weekend off, right? Good morning, I'm Rob Kearney. 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
6: For today, a mix of sun and cloud with a high of 19 degrees. Tonight, clearing skies and a low of plus 5. Tomorrow, the weekend starts out with sunshine and a high of 23, and then Sunday, Monday, Tuesday are all looking like sunshine at highs of 30, 31, and 35. For local news, weather, and sports, download your Swift Current online app.
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0: So the Carolina Hurricanes had a whole bunch of time off. Well, they waited to see who they'd play in the next round, and they were a little flat-footed last night on home ice. The Montreal Canadiens whipped them 6-2 last night. That was game one of the NHL's Eastern Conference Final. The Vegas Golden Knights take a 1-0 lead into game two against the Colorado Avalanche tonight. Blue Jays winners. It was a what they call a bullpen game. The Blue Jays have some injury trouble, as you know, including some of their starting pitchers, right? So, bullpen game. And they shut them out. 2-0. The Blue Jays beat the Yankees. And the Jays are back at home this weekend, hosting the Pittsburgh Pirates in a weekend series. Remember, you can hear all the Blue Jays action on Golden West Radio. Three of our stations carry each and every game. AM 1190 Weyburn, of course, along with CFYM 1210 Kindersley and CJYM 1330 Rosetown. And the Saskatchewan Rough Riders will be playing to a packed house at Griffith Stadium at the University of Saskatchewan tomorrow. All the seats are sold. You can still go, though. There's lots of standing room there. I think there's about 5,700 seats at Griffith Stadium, but there's room for thousands to gather around the stadium and watch the action. CFL preseason action, Saskatchewan and Winnipeg, tomorrow night in Saskatoon. And we'll have more on the Riders coming up after 7 o'clock. Keep it here.
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2: Good morning, I'm Hannah Michaels. The Saskatchewan Health Authority says multiple overdoses in the Swift Current area required naloxone and emergency medical intervention yesterday. A new overdose alert issued by the Ministry of Health warns of a high-risk substance being sold as MDMA or ecstasy. The drug has been described as a purple chunk or rock and may contain cocaine, methamphetamine, fentanyl, or other unknown substances. Health officials say that people who took the substance experienced sudden decreased consciousness and slow or shallow breathing. The province is encouraging residents to remain aware of overdose response resources and harm reduction supports. Shaunavon Mayor Cal Vance says a recent donation to the community's rink complex represents an investment in much more than recreation. The town announced this week that the Wickenheiser Center is being renamed the LSB Legacy Wickenheiser Center after a $250,000 contribution from Bob Blatchford. Vance says that the donation supports community connection and shared experiences for residents and visitors alike. Part of the funding also went toward the purchase of a new ice resurfacer for the facility. The Swift Current Agonex has selected 100-year-old World War II veteran and lifelong cowboy John Watson as the 2026 Frontier Days Parade Marshal. Rebecca Anderson, general manager for the Agonex, talks about some of Watson's history with Frontier Days.
3: Yeah, so he's actually been involved in the parade for Frontier Days before. He was part of Moose Jaw Shrine Equestrian Club. So they used to come and participate in the Frontier Days parade years ago, and he participated in the parade as part of that.
2: Watson will begin the parade and lead it through the city. Southwest Saskatchewan farmers continue to lead the province in spring seeding progress despite difficult weather conditions over the past week. The latest provincial crop report shows the Southwest region is now 55% seeded compared to the provincial average of 29%. Rain, snow, and strong winds slowed field work across much of Saskatchewan, leaving the province behind normal seeding pace for this time of year. Pulse crops continue to lead progress, with lentils and field peas now more than 50% seeded province-wide. The City of Swift Current is encouraging residents in Zone 2 to move their vehicles and trailers out of the way today for residential street sweeping between 8 a.m. and 4:30 p.m. While Zone 2 was initially scheduled for sweeping on May 13th, equipment repairs resulted in sweeping being postponed until today. Zone 2 makes up areas north of the North Service Road, including Powell Crescent, Middleton Place, Matador Drive, and sections of Battleford Trail and Colonel Honor Drive that are located east of 11th Avenue Northwest.
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2: The Swift Current Broncos believe they've added an important piece down the middle with the acquisition of Hudson Kibblewhite. The 19-year-old forward joins the Broncos after three WHL seasons split between Saskatoon and Lethbridge. Kibblewhite describes himself as a reliable two-way player capable of contributing in every situation.
4: 200-foot player, I like to say I play in every situation. I like just being in every situation. I feel like playing in every situation. And just like I like being able to get the crowd going too. I like hopefully being able to play in every situation for this club.
2: The Vernon BC product is coming off a career best season offensively with 29 points and is expected to take on a significant role with Swift Current next year. Contestants are competing to become the next Saskatchewan High School Rodeo Queen during this weekend's event in Swift Current. Among them is Presley McKnight and her horse, Doc, as she prepares for the opportunity to represent the rodeo community across the province. McKnight says Steele Sylvester set a strong example during her time as rodeo queen and hopes to continue that legacy. Day 2 of the Saskatchewan High School Rodeo is underway at the Kinetic Exhibition Grounds, with competition running until Sunday. The Swift Current Stock Car Association is gearing up for another season with the annual Test and Tune coming up next week. Murray Kettler, president of the Swift Current Stock Car Association, highlights that fans will see some new cars, new drivers, and an action-packed evening.
5: May 26th, cars will probably start hitting the track about 6 o'clock. It's at the Connecticut Exhibition Park. It's just a chance for everybody to try out all the changes they made to their cars after the season off.
2: Kettler explains that there will be no admission fee for the Test and Tune. Learn more over on Swift Current online or visit the Swift Current Stock Car Association on social media. And if something's happening in your community, from breaking news to big game scores, make sure you're telling us first. 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
2: For today, a mix of sun and cloud with a high of 19 degrees. Tonight, clearing skies and a low of plus 5. Tomorrow, the weekend starts out with sunshine and a high of 23, and then Sunday, Monday, Tuesday are all looking like sunshine at highs of 30, 31, and 35. For local news, weather, and sports, download your Swift Current online app.

0: on Saskatchewan's Best Music. Happy Friday. I'm Rob Kearney. I've told you before, and I'll tell you again, football's my favorite sport to watch. And the Canadian Football League is my favorite league. I'm so glad they're up and running again. Preseason continues this weekend with a number of games, including the Saskatchewan Roughriders hosting the Winnipeg Blue Bombers at a close to sold out Griffith Stadium in Saskatoon. Now, all the seats have been sold. They're still selling standing room tickets. There's lots of room for people to go. It'll be a lot of fun tomorrow night as Saskatchewan takes on Winnipeg. One of my favorite players is back at camp. He had to take a few days off at the start of camp to attend to some personal matters, but Tavon Campbell is back and ready to go. A fabulous defensive back who started with the University of Regina Rams and then kicked around the CFL a little bit, then spent time with a number of NFL teams, but joined the Saskatchewan Roughriders before last season started, and he's a Grey Cup champion. And he told reporters this week at training camp up in Saskatoon that he really loves playing in Saskatchewan because the coaching staff gives them some freedom on defense.
1: It really starts at the coaching staff and them giving you the ability to do that. You know, a lot of coaches will see you, you know, doing your own thing on the field and be like, that's not what we coach. That's not how we teach it. And you kind of just got to go by the playbook. And that's not our coaches at all. Like, there's some plays where we might call something and we'll play something completely different, but we make a play and our coach is, you know, as ecstatic as we are. So he's never, ever, like, if you think you can go out there and make a play doing something, he'll let you go do it. I mean, we freestyle and we make things happen. And as long as the guy beside you knows what's happening and that goes across the whole field, then you're good.
0: They're having fun, right? Saskatchewan, Winnipeg, tomorrow night, Griffith Stadium, Saskatoon. And then the Riders have some time off after tomorrow. They'll break camp, come back to Regina and settle in. And their next game, their regular season opener, and it's at home, Saturday, June 13th at Mosaic Stadium as they welcome the BC Lions.
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10: For today, 19 degrees with some sun and cloud. Tonight, low of plus 5 and clearing skies. Tomorrow, the weekend starts with a high of 23 and sunshine. Sunday, Monday, Tuesday being 30 degrees, 31 degrees, and 35 degrees with sunshine throughout. Local news, weather, and sports. It's on SwiftCurrentOnline.com.
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0: music that makes you feel good. That's Prism, Saskatchewan's best music. Good morning, I'm Rob Carney. Really looking forward to the weekend. Actually, I was really looking forward to the weekend last weekend. And then we got rain, and then we got snow, and spent most of the time indoors. And we found out yesterday from Sarah Miller at discoverhumboldt.com that a number of events that have been postponed last weekend are happening this weekend in and around Humboldt.
1: Yeah, you don't have to go very far. All the spring markets that were originally scheduled when we thought spring was going to hit, they've been rescheduled to this weekend. So townwide garage sales, spring markets, tailgate sales, lots of fun events, all on the events page.
0: And that events page at discoverhumboldt.com. 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
3: World War II veteran and 100-year-old cowboy John Watson is the 2026 Frontier Days Parade Marshal. And Southwest Saskatchewan farmers continue to lead the province in spring seeding progress despite difficult weather conditions over the last week. 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
0: 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In the park, it's Chicago on Saskatchewan's best music.

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1: Good morning, I'm Hayden Michaels. Health officials are continuing to warn Swift Current residents this morning about a dangerous drug linked to multiple overdoses reported yesterday. The Saskatchewan Ministry of Health says the substance was being sold as MDMA, but testing showed it did not contain ecstasy. Instead, one sample tested positive for cocaine and methamphetamine, while fentanyl or other unknown substances are also suspected. The drug has been described as a purple rock-like chunk that was reportedly swallowed by users. Residents are being urged to call 911 immediately if someone is overdosing and to carry naloxone kits whenever possible. A major donation to Shaughnavon's rink complex is being driven by generations of family history in the community. Bob Blatchford recently donated $250,000 to support the Wickenheiser Center and Recreation in Shaughnavon. Blatchford says he spent many summers growing up on the family farm near Shaughnavon and has fond memories of trips into town with his grandparents. The facility will now be known as the LSB Legacy Wickenheiser Center for the next 10 years. At 100 years old, World War II veteran and lifelong cowboy John Watson has been brought in as the parade marshal for Frontier Days 2026. Rebecca Anderson, general manager for the Swift Current Agonex, says Watson just might be the record holder for oldest parade marshal.
2: Last year we had Archie was our parade marshal, and everyone was asking, is he the oldest we've ever had? And so we knew that was not, but I believe John Watson may have the record now.
1: Even at 100 years old, Watson is still very active and still saddles up at the family farm. Recent rainfall across Saskatchewan has improved soil moisture conditions as producers continue spring seeding operations. The provincial crop report says widespread precipitation over the past week boosted cropland, hayland, and pasture moisture ratings. Cropland topsoil moisture is now rated 67% adequate and 27% surplus. The added moisture is expected to benefit crop emergence and pasture growth heading into the summer. Meanwhile, southwest Saskatchewan remains the province's most advanced region for seeding progress at 55% complete. After residential street sweeping in Zone 2 was rescheduled due to equipment repairs, the zone is back up for sweeping today. The city asked residents to move their vehicles out of the way for street sweeping between 8 a.m. and 4:30 p.m. Zone 2 encompasses a large area, including Northcote Drive, Middleton Place, Robert Street West, and Curry Crescent.
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1: The Swift Current Broncos believe they've added an important piece down the middle with the acquisition of Hudson Kibblewhite. The 19-year-old forward joins the Broncos after three WHL seasons split between Saskatoon and Lethbridge. Kibblewhite describes himself as a reliable two-way player capable of contributing in every situation.
4: 200-foot player, I like to say I play in every situation. I like just being in every situation. I feel like playing in every situation. And just like I like being able to get the crowd going too. I like hopefully being able to play in every situation for this club.
1: The Vernon BC product is coming off a career-best season offensively with 29 points and is expected to take on a significant role with Swift Current next year. Contestants are competing to become the next Saskatchewan High School Rodeo Queen during this weekend's event in Swift Current. Among them is Presley McKnight and her horse, Doc, as she prepares for the opportunity to represent the rodeo community across the province. McKnight says Steele Sylvester set a strong example during her time as Rodeo Queen and hopes to continue that legacy. Day 2 of the Saskatchewan High School Rodeo is underway at the Kinetic Exhibition Grounds, with competition running until Sunday. The Swift Current Stock Car Association is gearing up for another season with the annual Test and Tune coming up next week. Murray Kettler, president of the Swift Current Stock Car Association, highlights that fans will see some new cars, new drivers, and an action-packed evening.
5: May 26th, cars will probably start hitting the track about 6 o'clock. It's at the Kinetic Exhibition Park. It's just a chance for everybody to try out all the changes they made to their cars after the season off.
1: Kettler explains that there will be no admission fee for the Test and Tune. Learn more over on Swift Current Online or visit the Swift Current Stock Car Association on social media. 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
1: For today, 19 degrees with some sun and cloud. Tonight, low of plus 5 and clearing skies. Tomorrow, the weekend starts with a high of 23 and sunshine. Sunday, Monday, Tuesday being 30 degrees, 31 degrees, and 35 degrees with sunshine throughout. Local news, weather, and sports. 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

0: Classic hit from Simple Minds. This is Saskatchewan's best music. I'm Rob Carney. Hey, keep an eye on gas prices today. And if you see them changing in your neck of the woods, send me a text at 306-693-8000. The GasBuddy.com still tells me prices are up around $1.79 and $1.85 at a number of stations in Moose Jaw. But my neighbor came over to my house and banged on the door late yesterday afternoon and told me the neighborhood convenience store had dropped 10 cents from $1.79 to $1.69. So hopefully that's a trend that continues into the weekend. GasBuddy.com telling us the Saskatchewan average is anywhere between $1.80 and $1.84 per liter. The Canadian average, $1.93 to $1.96 per liter. So we're below average, but above what I can afford.
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4: Weekly crop report came out yesterday as Saskatchewan producers get back in the field after some very interesting weather last week. Davidson Ogiyeke, crops extension specialist out of Moose Jaw, said, although seeding is a little bit behind, producers are no strangers to adversity.
5: As a result of the weather system that came in last week and due to the high snows we had, some areas are still not where they should be in terms of seeding. We are 29%, however, and that's an increase of 13% from last week. We're not where we should be, but we're moving on. Saskatchewan farmers are known for their resiliency, and I know we're pushing forward.
4: Although producers are not even a third of the way done, and usually around this time are past the halfway point, good news is on the way, though, as warm temperatures into next week should hopefully keep farmers in the fields. For Golden West, I'm Dylan Fiesel.
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12: For today, a mix of sun and cloud with a high of 19 degrees. Tonight, clearing skies and a low of plus 5. Tomorrow, the weekend starts out with sunshine and a high of 23, and then Sunday, Monday, Tuesday are all looking like sunshine at highs of 30, 31, and 35. For local news, weather, and sports, download your Swift Current Online app.
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0: 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April Wine rocking.
1: Saskatchewan's best music. Hey, take a look at the Rob Carney in the Morning Facebook page, and you'll see the smiling faces of the farm family, the Viberts. Out at Craik, Saskatchewan, we went out there yesterday to see how spring seeding was going. It's a little slow, below normal for this time of year, but Brian Vibert says that's okay.
2: Well, a little bit slow because of the moisture, but it's much appreciated. This year's good. We're off to a good start anyways. Yeah, we're off since last Thursday. I think it was snow, rain, snow, but is what it is.
1: And we asked Brian, who's in the photo?
2: Both my sons, my brother, and mom. And the wife, can't forget the wife.
1: No, don't forget the wife. Crop report came out from Sask Ag yesterday, seeding 29% complete in Saskatchewan, an increase of 13% from a week earlier, but still below the five-year average of 55%. The latest ag news in the ag news section of your local Gold & West website today.
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4: The Saskatchewan Ministry of Health has issued an overdose alert for Swift Current as of yesterday following multiple overdoses. The town of Shaunavon has announced that the Wickenheiser Center will be renamed to the LSB Legacy Wickenheiser Center following a major community donation. 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
1: Good morning, I'm Hayden Michaels. The Saskatchewan Ministry of Health issued an overdose alert for the Swift Current area yesterday following multiple overdoses. Health officials say that the incidents involved a substance sold as MDMA or ecstasy, described as a purple chunk or rock-like substance. Drug screening showed that the sample tested positive for cocaine and methamphetamine, while fentanyl or other unknown substances may also be present. The Saskatchewan Health Authority says several people required naloxone and an emergency medical treatment after experiencing decreased consciousness and slow breathing. The overdose alert remains active until May 28th. The town of Shaunavon has announced that the Wickenheiser Center will be renamed the LSB Legacy Wickenheiser Center following a major community donation. Bob Blatchford contributed $250,000 toward the facility and local recreation initiatives. The donation also helped to purchase a new Olympia Millennium Ice Resurfacer for the rink complex. The new name honors the Livingstone, Snell, and Blatchford family names and their longtime connection to the Shaunavon area. The Swift Current Agonax has selected 100-year-old World War II veteran and lifelong cowboy John Watson as the 2026 Frontier Days Parade Marshal. Rebecca Anderson, general manager for the Agonax, talks about some of what Watson's history with Frontier Days looks like.
2: Yeah, so he's actually been involved in the parade for Frontier Days before. He was part of Moose Jaw Shrine Equestrian Club. So they used to come and participate in the Frontier Days parade years ago, and he participated in the parade as part of that.
1: Watson will be able to begin the parade leading it through the city. Southwest Saskatchewan farmers continue to lead the province in spring seeding progress despite difficult weather conditions over the past week. The latest provincial crop report shows that the Southwest region is now 55% seeded, compared to the provincial average of 29%. Rain, snow, and strong winds slowed field work across much of Saskatchewan, leaving the province behind normal seeding pace for this time of year. Pulse crops continue to lead progress, with lentils and field peas now more than 50% seeded province-wide. And in the wake of residential street sweeping being postponed last week due to equipment failures, sweeping is set to be back on in Zone 2. Nearly two dozen streets are located in Zone 2, including Lister K Crescent, Jackson Drive, and portions of the Battleford Trail and Colonel Honor Drive east of 11th Avenue Northwest. Residents are encouraged to move their vehicles to allow for street sweeping between 8 a.m. and 4:30 p.m., with a list of streets being swept today available on SwiftCurrentOnline.com.
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1: The Swift Current Broncos believe they've added an important piece down the middle with the acquisition of Hudson Kibblewhite. The 19-year-old forward joins the Broncos after three WHL seasons split between Saskatoon and Lethbridge. Kibblewhite describes himself as a reliable two-way player capable of contributing in every situation.
4: 200-foot player, I like to say I play in every situation. I like just being in every situation. I feel like playing in every situation. And just like I like being able to get the crowd going too. I like hopefully being able to play in every situation for this club.
1: The Vernon BC product is coming off a career best season offensively with 29 points and is expected to take on a significant role with Swift Current next year. Contestants are competing to become the next Saskatchewan High School Rodeo Queen during this weekend's event in Swift Current. Among them is Presley McKnight and her horse, Doc, as she prepares for the opportunity to represent the rodeo community across the province. McKnight says Steele Sylvester set a strong example during her time as Rodeo Queen and hopes to continue that legacy. Day 2 of the Saskatchewan High School Rodeo is underway at the Kinetic Exhibition Grounds, with competition running until Sunday. The Swift Current Stock Car Association is gearing up for another season with the annual Test and Tune coming up next week. Murray Kettler, president of the Swift Current Stock Car Association, highlights that fans will see some new cars, new drivers, and an action-packed evening.
5: May 26th, cars will probably start hitting the track about 6 o'clock. It's at the Kinetic Exhibition Park. It's just a chance for everybody to try out all the changes they made to their cars after the season off.
1: Kettler explains that there will be no admission fee for the Test and Tune. Learn more over on Swift Current Online or visit the Swift Current Stock Car Association on social media. 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
1: For today, a mix of sun and cloud with a high of 19 degrees. Tonight, clearing skies and a low of plus 5. Tomorrow, the weekend starts out with sunshine and a high of 23, and then Sunday, Monday, Tuesday are all looking like sunshine at highs of 30, 31, and 35. 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

0: Lionel Richie with a love song on Saskatchewan's best music. I'm Rob Carney. 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
7: For today, 19 degrees with some sun and cloud. Tonight, low of plus 5 and clearing skies. Tomorrow, the weekend starts with a high of 23 and sunshine. Sunday, Monday, Tuesday being 30 degrees, 31 degrees, and 35 degrees with sunshine throughout. Local news, weather, and sports. 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

0: You are listening to Saskatchewan's Best Music. You know, as I do my extensive research finding the best posts of the week for Facebook Friday on the Daily Commentary, there's a couple of people that are go-to people for me, okay, because they post funny stuff, and these are the people that I follow. That's why I'm on social media, for entertainment, frankly. Well, this guy didn't post this in time. He didn't make the cut today, but I got to share it with you. He writes, "I was the best man at my friend's wedding in Paris. At the reception, I raised my champagne glass and said, 'Eggs, cinnamon, bread, and maple syrup.' It was a French toast." The Daily Commentary is coming up.
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0: It's Friday. Facebook Friday on the Daily Commentary. I like this post. Anybody else have a smartphone with 47 apps, but still take a handwritten list to the grocery store like it's 1986? When I'm done, I crumple it up and toss it into the trash like the productivity champ I am. This friend says, being the bigger person is exhausting. I want to be the raccoon. I want to hiss and swipe things. Here's a young fellow who shares, Mother's Day commercials, diamonds on sale for $3,000. Father's Day commercials, men's cargo shorts on sale for $10. Can you relate to this one? That lazy moment when you start reading a friend's post but realize it's long, so you just press like. An aging acquaintance writes, I used to party outdoors with random strangers, but now too many people in aisle 5 is a hard no. And on a similar note, this guy says, I miss gallivanting. I didn't realize at the time that my prime gallivanting years were limited. I should have gallivanted harder. I should have been a professional gallivanter. Happy Friday. I'm Rob Carney.

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1: Good morning, I'm Hayden Michaels. Health officials are continuing to warn Swift Current residents this morning about a dangerous drug linked to multiple overdoses reported yesterday. The Saskatchewan Ministry of Health says the substance was being sold as MDMA, but testing showed it did not contain ecstasy. Instead, one sample tested positive for cocaine and methamphetamine, while fentanyl or other unknown substances are also suspected. The drug has been described as a purple rock-like chunk that was reportedly swallowed by users. Residents are being urged to call 911 immediately if someone is overdosing and to carry naloxone kits whenever possible. A major donation to Shaughnavan's rink complex is being driven by generations of family history in the community. Bob Blatchford recently donated $250,000 to support the Wickenheiser Center and Recreation in Shaughnavan. Blatchford says he spent many summers growing up on the family farm near Shaughnavan and has fond memories of trips into town with his grandparents. The facility will now be known as the LSB Legacy Wickenheiser Center for the next 10 years. At 100 years old, World War II veteran and lifelong cowboy John Watson has been brought in as the parade marshal for Frontier Days 2026. Rebecca Anderson, general manager for the Swift Current Agonex, says Watson just might be the record holder for oldest parade marshal.
2: Last year we had Archie was our parade marshal, and everyone was asking, is he the oldest we've ever had? And so we knew that was not, but I believe John Watson may have the record now.
1: Even at 100 years old, Watson is still very active and still saddles up at the family farm. Recent rainfall across Saskatchewan has improved soil moisture conditions as producers continue spring seeding operations. The provincial crop report says widespread precipitation over the past week boosted cropland, hayland, and pasture moisture ratings. Cropland topsoil moisture is now rated 67% adequate and 27% surplus. The added moisture is expected to benefit crop emergence and pasture growth heading into the summer. Meanwhile, southwest Saskatchewan remains the province's most advanced region for seeding progress at 55% complete. After residential street sweeping in Zone 2 was rescheduled due to equipment repairs, the zone is back up for sweeping today. The city asked residents to move their vehicles out of the way for street sweeping between 8 a.m. and 4:30 p.m. Zone 2 encompasses a large area, including Northcote Drive, Middleton Place, Robert Street West, and Curry Crescent.
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1: The Swift Current Broncos believe they've added an important piece down the middle with the acquisition of Hudson Kibblewhite. The 19-year-old forward joins the Broncos after three WHL seasons split between Saskatoon and Lethbridge. Kibblewhite describes himself as a reliable two-way player capable of contributing in every situation.
3: 200-foot player, I like to say I play in every situation. I like just being in every situation. I feel like playing in every situation. And just like I like being able to get the crowd going too. I like hopefully being able to play in every situation for this club.
1: The Vernon BC product is coming off a career best season offensively with 29 points and is expected to take on a significant role with Swift Current next year. Contestants are competing to become the next Saskatchewan High School Rodeo Queen during this weekend's event in Swift Current. Among them is Presley McKnight and her horse, Doc, as she prepares for the opportunity to represent the rodeo community across the province. McKnight says Steele Sylvester set a strong example during her time as Rodeo Queen and hopes to continue that legacy. Day 2 of the Saskatchewan High School Rodeo is underway at the Kinetic Exhibition Grounds, with competition running until Sunday. The Swift Current Stock Car Association is gearing up for another season with the annual Test and Tune coming up next week. Murray Kettler, president of the Swift Current Stock Car Association, highlights that fans will see some new cars, new drivers, and an action-packed evening.
4: May 26th, cars will probably start hitting the track about 6 o'clock. It's at the Kinetic Exhibition Park. It's just a chance for everybody to try out all the changes they made to their cars after the season off.
1: Kettler explains that there will be no admission fee for the Test and Tune. Learn more over on Swift Current online or visit the Swift Current Stock Car Association on social media. And if something's happening in your community, from breaking news to big game scores, make sure you're telling us first. 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
1: For today, 19 degrees with some sun and cloud. Tonight, low of plus 5 and clearing skies. Tomorrow, the weekend starts with a high of 23 and sunshine. Sunday, Monday, Tuesday being 30 degrees, 31 degrees, and 35 degrees with sunshine throughout. Local news, weather, and sports. 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

0: In a Big Country from Big Country on Saskatchewan's Best Music. Friday morning, I'm Rob Kearney. I suspect there'll be a lot of gardening done this weekend. We're kind of late. We like to get it done on the May-long weekend, right? But the weather just was not conducive to that. I kind of got started. I bought the flowers and I got the tomato plants ready to go, and I got some seed that I'm going to toss into my little garden areas. But I got started yesterday. I got the lawnmower out, and it's always like, I hope this thing starts, right? Three poles, baby. It was fired up. So I got the lawn mowed. So the yard's looking better. And then I got the flowers. I got the petunias planted in the planters. So the backyard's looking good. And this weekend I'm going to start scraping away at the garden and getting the tomatoes in. If you're doing some gardening this weekend, enjoy it. You know what? I used to love it. I used to just look forward to mowing the lawn and doing the gardening. Now it's more of a chore. But once I get going and get out there in the fresh air and the smell of that fresh grass, it's awesome. And I thought while I was mowing the lawn yesterday, and there were other lawnmowers going in the neighborhood, I really enjoy that sound much more than snow blowers.
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2: Weekly crop report came out yesterday as Saskatchewan producers get back in the field after some very interesting weather last week. Davidson Ogiyeke, crops extension specialist out of Moose Jaw, said, although seeding is a little bit behind, producers are no strangers to adversity.
3: As a result of the weather system that came in last week and due to the high snows we had, some areas are still not where they should be in terms of seeding. We are 29%, however, and that's an increase of 13% from last week. We're not where we should be, but we're moving on. Saskatchewan farmers are known for their resiliency, and I know we're pushing forward.
2: Although producers are not even a third of the way done, and usually around this time are past the halfway point, good news is on the way, though, as warm temperatures into next week should hopefully keep farmers in the fields. For Golden West, I'm Dylan Fiesel.
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12: For today, a mix of sun and cloud with a high of 19 degrees. Tonight, clearing skies and a low of plus 5. Tomorrow, the weekend starts out with sunshine and a high of 23, and then Sunday, Monday, Tuesday are all looking like sunshine at highs of 30, 31, and 35. For local news, weather, and sports, download your Swift Current online app.
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2: World War II veteran and 100-year-old cowboy John Watson is the 2026 Frontier Days Parade Marshal. And Southwest Saskatchewan farmers continue to lead the province in spring seeding progress despite difficult weather conditions over the last week. 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
0: 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He's Bruce Colbert. 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
2: Good morning, I'm Hannah Michaels. The Saskatchewan Health Authority says multiple overdoses in the Swift Current area required naloxone and emergency medical intervention yesterday. A new overdose alert issued by the Ministry of Health warns of a high-risk substance being sold as MDMA or ecstasy. The drug has been described as a purple chunk or rock and may contain cocaine, methamphetamine, fentanyl, or other unknown substances. Health officials say that people who took the substance experienced sudden decreased consciousness and slow or shallow breathing. The province is encouraging residents to remain aware of overdose response resources and harm reduction supports. Shaunavon Mayor Cal Vance says a recent donation to the community's rink complex represents an investment in much more than recreation. The town announced this week that the Wickenheiser Center is being renamed the LSB Legacy Wickenheiser Center after a $250,000 contribution from Bob Blatchford. Vance says that the donation supports community connection and shared experiences for residents and visitors alike. Part of the funding also went toward the purchase of a new ice resurfacer for the facility. The Swift Current Agonex has selected 100-year-old World War II veteran and lifelong cowboy John Watson as the 2026 Frontier Days Parade Marshal. Rebecca Anderson, general manager for the Agonex, talks about some of Watson's history with Frontier Days.
3: Yeah, so he's actually been involved in the parade for Frontier Days before. He was part of Moose Jaw Shrine Equestrian Club. So they used to come and participate in the Frontier Days parade years ago, and he participated in the parade as part of that.
2: Watson will begin the parade and lead it through the city. Southwest Saskatchewan farmers continue to lead the province in spring seeding progress despite difficult weather conditions over the past week. The latest provincial crop report shows the Southwest region is now 55% seeded compared to the provincial average of 29%. Rain, snow, and strong winds slowed field work across much of Saskatchewan, leaving the province behind normal seeding pace for this time of year. Pulse crops continue to lead progress, with lentils and field peas now more than 50% seeded province-wide. The City of Swift Current is encouraging residents in Zone 2 to move their vehicles and trailers out of the way today for residential street sweeping between 8 a.m. and 4:30 p.m. While Zone 2 was initially scheduled for sweeping on May 13th, equipment repairs resulted in sweeping being postponed until today. Zone 2 makes up areas north of the North Service Road, including Powell Crescent, Middleton Place, Matador Drive, and sections of Battleford Trail and Colonel Honor Drive that are located east of 11th Avenue Northwest.
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2: The Swift Current Broncos believe they've added an important piece down the middle with the acquisition of Hudson Kibblewhite. The 19-year-old forward joins the Broncos after three WHL seasons split between Saskatoon and Lethbridge. Kibblewhite describes himself as a reliable two-way player capable of contributing in every situation.
4: 200-foot player, I like to say I play in every situation. I like just being in every situation. I feel like playing in every situation. And just like I like being able to get the crowd going too. I like hopefully being able to play in every situation for this club.
2: The Vernon BC product is coming off a career best season offensively with 29 points and is expected to take on a significant role with Swift Current next year. Contestants are competing to become the next Saskatchewan High School Rodeo Queen during this weekend's event in Swift Current. Among them is Presley McKnight and her horse, Doc, as she prepares for the opportunity to represent the rodeo community across the province. McKnight says Steele Sylvester set a strong example during her time as rodeo queen and hopes to continue that legacy. Day 2 of the Saskatchewan High School Rodeo is underway at the Kinetic Exhibition Grounds, with competition running until Sunday. The Swift Current Stock Car Association is gearing up for another season with the annual Test and Tune coming up next week. Murray Kettler, president of the Swift Current Stock Car Association, highlights that fans will see some new cars, new drivers, and an action-packed evening.
5: May 26th, cars will probably start hitting the track about 6 o'clock. It's at the Connecticut Exhibition Park. It's just a chance for everybody to try out all the changes they made to their cars after the season off.
2: Kettler explains that there will be no admission fee for the Test and Tune. Learn more over on Swift Current online or visit the Swift Current Stock Car Association on social media. 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
2: For today, a mix of sun and cloud with a high of 19 degrees. Tonight, clearing skies and a low of plus 5. Tomorrow, the weekend starts out with sunshine and a high of 23, and then Sunday, Monday, Tuesday are all looking like sunshine at highs of 30, 31, and 35. For local news, weather, and sports, download your Swift Current online app.
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7: These are the funeral announcements for Friday, May 22nd, 2026. 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Interment for the late Mrs. Duncan will be held at a later date. Binkley's Funeral Service of Shaunavon is in care of the arrangements. 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These have been the funeral announcements for Friday, May 22nd, 2026.
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0: one from you to a top 10 hit from back in 1991. That's why it's on Saskatchewan's Best Music. Good morning, I'm Rob Kearney. 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Vincent Dupuis standing by. Good to have you on the show, Vincent. Let's start with one of the top stories on Discover Esteban this morning. A Mydale mother pushing for type 1 diabetes care in schools ahead of a fundraiser in Regina. Share that story with us.
1: Yes, I will. Mydale mother is continuing her push for better support for children living with type 1 diabetes in Saskatchewan schools, while also inviting the community to rally behind the cause at an upcoming fundraiser walk. Jennifer Simmons has been advocating for her daughter, Kinsley, after encountering challenges with her return to school following a type 1 diabetes diagnosis earlier this school year.
0: All the details on DiscoverEstevan.com. Also making news today, Vincent, Esteban Comprehensive High School has named its valedictorian for 2025-2026. Tell us that story.
1: Yes, so Esteban Comprehensive student Charlotte Waldiger has been named this year's valedictorian, an honor she says comes through hard work and dedication in the classroom. Waldiger learned that she has been selected while she was homesick. Although the official announcement was later made at the school, she first received the news through a phone call from the principal.
0: That's a phone call she'll never forget for sure. You can see her smiling face and read all about her on DiscoverEstevan.com today. Also, Vincent, let's touch on a couple of big events that are going on this weekend in and around Estevan. Lots of stuff going on for the whole family.
1: We have a bake sale and a lemonade sale for Cystic Fibrosis Fundraiser. 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And also, we will have a town-wide yard sale also this Saturday in Lampman there. There'll be 114 Church Street or 125 Carson Bay. It will be a big town yard sale for lots of things for sale.
0: Oh, it's that time of year. Garage sale, townwide yard sales, all on this weekend right across the province. And there's more events in the community events section at discoverestevan.com this morning. Vincent, have a great weekend. Thanks for the visit.
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9: For today, 19 degrees with some sun and cloud. Tonight, low of plus 5 and clearing skies. Tomorrow, the weekend starts with a high of 23 and sunshine. Sunday, Monday, Tuesday being 30 degrees, 31 degrees, and 35 degrees with sunshine throughout. Local news, weather, and sports. It's on swiftcurrentonline.com.
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10: For today, a mix of sun and cloud with a high of 19 degrees. Tonight, clearing skies and a low of plus 5. Tomorrow, the weekend starts out with sunshine and a high of 23, and then Sunday, Monday, Tuesday are all looking like sunshine at highs of 30, 31, and 35. For local news, weather, and sports, download your Swift Current online app.
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0: John Mellencamp to kickstart your weekend on Saskatchewan's Best Music. I'm Rob Carney. I hope you have a great weekend. Whether you're out in the field doing some spring seeding or kicking around the backyard, maybe doing some gardening, maybe getting the flowers out, I hope you enjoy it. I mean, it's going to be a nice weekend. A little unsettled today, but mostly sunny and warm Saturday and Sunday across most of central and southern Saskatchewan. And remember, I'm here for you. If you've got something you'd like to hear on the radio, an upcoming event, a community event, fundraiser, let me know. It's as easy as going to the Rob Carney in the Morning Facebook page, sending me a message there, or text me and we can get in touch. 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
2: The Saskatchewan Ministry of Health has issued an overdose alert for Swift Current as of yesterday following multiple overdoses. 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
3: Now what's the matter?
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4: Yeah. Yeah, right.
3: Sure we are. 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
4: Yeah, forget them. That's great, Mr. Dern. 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
6: Good morning, I'm Peter Michaels. The Saskatchewan Ministry of Health issued an overdose alert for the Swift Current area yesterday following multiple overdoses. Health officials say that the incidents involved a substance sold as MDMA or ecstasy, described as a purple chunk or rock-like substance. Drug screening showed that the sample tested positive for cocaine and methamphetamine, while fentanyl or other unknown substances may also be present. The Saskatchewan Health Authority says several people required naloxone and an emergency medical treatment after experiencing decreased consciousness and slow breathing. The overdose alert remains active until May 28th. The town of Shaunavon has announced that the Wickenheiser Center will be renamed the LSB Legacy Wickenheiser Center following a major community donation. Bob Blatchford contributed $250,000 toward the facility and local recreation initiatives. The donation also helped to purchase a new Olympia Millennium ice resurfacer for the rink complex. The new name honors the Livingstone, Snell, and Blatchford family names and their longtime connection to the Shaunavon area. The Swift Current Agonex has selected 100-year-old World War II veteran and lifelong cowboy John Watson as the 2026 Frontier Days Parade Marshal. Rebecca Anderson, general manager for the Agonex, talks about some of what Watson's history with Frontier Days looks like.
7: Yeah, so he's actually been involved in the parade for Frontier Days before. He was part of Moose Jaw Shrine Equestrian Club. So they used to come and participate in the Frontier Days parade years ago, and he participated in the parade as part of that.
6: Watson will be able to begin the parade leading it through the city. Southwest Saskatchewan farmers continue to lead the province in spring seeding progress despite difficult weather conditions over the past week. The latest provincial crop report shows that the Southwest region is now 55% seeded compared to the provincial average of 29%. Rain, snow, and strong winds slowed field work across much of Saskatchewan, leaving the province behind normal seeding pace for this time of year. Pulse crops continue to lead progress with lentils and field peas now more than 50% seeded province-wide. And in the wake of residential street sweeping being postponed last week due to equipment failures, sweeping is set to be back on in Zone 2. Nearly two dozen streets are located in Zone 2, including Lister K Crescent, Jackson Drive, and portions of the Battleford Trail and Colonel Honor Drive east of 11th Avenue Northwest. Residents are encouraged to move their vehicles to allow for street sweeping between 8 a.m. and 4:30 p.m., with a list of streets being swept today available on SwiftCurrentOnline.com.
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6: The Swift Current Broncos believe they've added an important piece down the middle with the acquisition of Hudson Kibblewhite. The 19-year-old forward joins the Broncos after three WHL seasons split between Saskatoon and Lethbridge. Kibblewhite describes himself as a reliable two-way player capable of contributing in every situation.
8: 200-foot player, I like to say I play in every situation. I like just being in every situation. I feel like playing in every situation. And just like I like being able to get the crowd going too. I like hopefully being able to play in every situation for this club.
6: The Vernon BC product is coming off a career best season offensively with 29 points and is expected to take on a significant role with Swift Current next year. Contestants are competing to become the next Saskatchewan High School Rodeo Queen during this weekend's event in Swift Current. Among them is Presley McKnight and her horse, Doc, as she prepares for the opportunity to represent the rodeo community across the province. McKnight says Steele Sylvester set a strong example during her time as Rodeo Queen and hopes to continue that legacy. Day 2 of the Saskatchewan High School Rodeo is underway at the Kinetic Exhibition Grounds, with competition running until Sunday. The Swift Current Stock Car Association is gearing up for another season with the annual Test and Tune coming up next week. Murray Kettler, president of the Swift Current Stock Car Association, highlights that fans will see some new cars, new drivers, and an action-packed evening.
9: May 26th, cars will probably start hitting the track about 6 o'clock. It's at the Kinetic Exhibition Park. It's just a chance for everybody to try out all the changes they made to their cars after the season off.
6: Kettler explains that there will be no admission fee for the Test and Tune. Learn more over on Swift Current Online or visit the Swift Current Stock Car Association on social media. 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
6: For today, 19 degrees with some sun and cloud. Tonight, low of plus 5 and clearing skies. Tomorrow, the weekend starts with a high of 23 and sunshine. Sunday, Monday, Tuesday being 30 degrees, 31 degrees, and 35 degrees with sunshine throughout. Local news, weather, and sports. It's on SwiftCurrentOnline.com.
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0: For today, 19 degrees with some sun and cloud. Tonight, low of plus 5 and clearing skies. Tomorrow, the weekend starts with a high of 23 and sunshine. Sunday, Monday, Tuesday being 30 degrees, 31 degrees, and 35 degrees with sunshine throughout. Local news, weather, and sports. It's on SwiftCurrentOnline.com.
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Springsteen and Born in the USA. Tara Garcia hanging out with you on this Friday morning here on CKSW 570. Thank you so much for joining me here. Hope you're having a fantastic Friday. Make sure you stick around because next break, going to be heading on over to our greeting zone to see who is celebrating locally today and as it's Friday coming up this weekend as well and who will be crowned our Acropole birthday of the day. Make sure you stay tuned. That's on the way.

0: Honeymoon Suite with Stay in the Light at 1039 on CKSW 570 with myself, Tara Garcia. Join me now as we head on over to our greeting zone to see not only who is celebrating locally today, but coming up this weekend. Let's start with today's, though. Ryden Ferozzi is turning 3 today. Happy birthday, Ryden. Can't wait to make your day extra special. Love, Mom, Dad, Kason, and Landon. And Axel is turning 11. Happy birthday, Axel. We hope you have the best day and enjoy your weekend ahead. Love, Mom, Dad, Vanessa, and Cooper. And Remington Moore is turning 2 today. Happy birthday to the crazy Spitfire. We are lucky to be grandparents too. Love, Grandma Joe and Grandpa Murray. Now, coming up tomorrow, we have an anniversary celebration. Dave and Lindsay Regeer are celebrating 22 years together. Happy 22nd anniversary, Dave and Lindsay. Wishing you a wonderful day together and a fabulous year ahead from Uncle Stan and Auntie Shirley. And on Sunday, Kathy Nelson is celebrating a birthday. Happy birthday to my sister and best friend. Hope you have a fantastic day on Sunday filled with love, laughter, and everything that makes you happy. And also on Sunday, Christian DeLange is celebrating a birthday. Happy birthday. Thank you for being a wonderful husband and father. We love you lots. And I have to send out a personal greeting on Sunday as well. It is myself and my husband's 18th anniversary coming up on Sunday. So want to send out a happy anniversary to him. Let him know I love him very much. Thank him for everything that he does for myself and our family every single day. It's been a great 18 years, and I can't wait for many, many more. And if you are celebrating a birthday or an anniversary or any kind of celebration over the next couple days, I hope you have a great one. And extra special happy birthday going out to Kathy Nelson, who is celebrating on Sunday. She is our Acropole birthday of the day. We're going to put Kathy into our monthly draw for a chance to win that $25 gift card to the Acropole Family Restaurant and Lounge.
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4: For today, a mix of sun and cloud with a high of 19 degrees. Tonight, clearing skies and a low of plus 5. Tomorrow, the weekend starts out with sunshine and a high of 23, and then Sunday, Monday, Tuesday are all looking like sunshine at highs of 30, 31, and 35. 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

0: 54, 40, and casual viewing, taking us into the 11 o'clock hour on this Friday morning on CKSW 570. Tara Garcia here with you. We got your latest news, weather, and sports coming up from the Swift Current Online Newsroom in the next hour. Make sure you stay tuned. We are going to be taking a look at all the things we are celebrating today. Our good friend Austin from Full Line Egg is going to be stopping by, and we're going to be talking to a couple of our friends from the Swift Current Wolverines Lacrosse. They got a couple games coming up this weekend. All that is on the way.
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2: Good morning, I'm Hayden Michaels. The Saskatchewan Health Authority says multiple overdoses in the Swift Current area required naloxone and emergency medical intervention yesterday. A new overdose alert issued by the Ministry of Health warns of a high-risk substance being sold as MDMA or ecstasy. The drug has been described as a purple chunk or rock and may contain cocaine, methamphetamine, fentanyl, or other unknown substances. Health officials say that people who took the substance experienced sudden decreased consciousness and slow or shallow breathing. The province is encouraging residents to remain aware of overdose response resources and harm reduction supports. Shaunavon Mayor Cal Vance says a recent donation to the community's rink complex represents an investment in much more than recreation. The town announced this week that the Wickenheiser Center is being renamed the LSB Legacy Wickenheiser Center after a $250,000 contribution from Bob Blatchford. Vance says that the donation supports community connection and shared experiences for residents and visitors alike. Part of the funding also went toward the purchase of a new ice resurfacer for the facility. The Swift Current Agonex has selected 100-year-old World War II veteran and lifelong cowboy John Watson as the 2026 Frontier Days Parade Marshal. Rebecca Anderson, general manager for the Agonex, talks about some of Watson's history with Frontier Days.
3: Yeah, so he's actually been involved in the parade for Frontier Days before. He was part of Moose Jaw Shrine Equestrian Club. So they used to come and participate in the Frontier Days parade years ago, and he participated in the parade as part of that.
2: Watson will begin the parade and lead it through the city. Southwest Saskatchewan farmers continue to lead the province in spring seeding progress despite difficult weather conditions over the past week. The latest provincial crop report shows that the Southwest region is now 55% seeded compared to the provincial average of 29%. Rain, snow, and strong winds slowed field work across much of Saskatchewan, leaving the province behind normal seeding pace for this time of year. Pulse crops continue to lead progress, with lentils and field peas now more than 50% seeded province-wide. The City of Swift Current is encouraging residents in Zone 2 to move their vehicles and trailers out of the way today for residential street sweeping between 8 a.m. and 4:30 p.m. While Zone 2 was initially scheduled for sweeping on May 13th, equipment repairs resulted in sweeping being postponed until today. Zone 2 makes up areas north of the North Service Road, including Powell Crescent, Middleton Place, Matador Drive, and sections of Battleford Trail and Colonel Honor Drive that are located east of 11th Avenue Northwest.
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2: The Swift Current Broncos believe they've added an important piece down the middle with the acquisition of Hudson Kibblewhite. The 19-year-old forward joins the Broncos after three WHL seasons split between Saskatoon and Lethbridge. Kibblewhite describes himself as a reliable two-way player capable of contributing in every situation.
4: 200-foot player, I like to say I play in every situation. I like just being in every situation. I feel like playing in every situation. And just like I like being able to get the crowd going too. I like hopefully being able to play in every situation for this club.
2: The Vernon BC product is coming off a career best season offensively with 29 points and is expected to take on a significant role with Swift Current next year. Contestants are competing to become the next Saskatchewan High School Rodeo Queen during this weekend's event in Swift Current. Among them is Presley McKnight and her horse, Doc, as she prepares for the opportunity to represent the rodeo community across the province. McKnight says Steele Sylvester set a strong example during her time as rodeo queen and hopes to continue that legacy. Day 2 of the Saskatchewan High School Rodeo is underway at the Kinetic Exhibition Grounds, with competition running until Sunday. The Swift Current Stock Car Association is gearing up for another season with the annual Test and Tune coming up next week. Murray Kettler, president of the Swift Current Stock Car Association, highlights that fans will see some new cars, new drivers, and an action-packed evening.
5: May 26th, cars will probably start hitting the track about 6 o'clock. It's at the Connecticut Exhibition Park. It's just a chance for everybody to try out all the changes they made to their cars after the season off.
2: Kettler explains that there will be no admission fee for the Test and Tune. Learn more over on Swift Current online or visit the Swift Current Stock Car Association on social media. And if something's happening in your community, from breaking news to big game scores, make sure you're telling us first. 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
2: For today, a mix of sun and cloud with a high of 19 degrees. Tonight, clearing skies and a low of plus 5. Tomorrow, the weekend starts out with sunshine and a high of 23, and then Sunday, Monday, Tuesday are all looking like sunshine at highs of 30, 31, and 35. 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

Georgia Satellites and keep your hands to yourself. Some good advice right there, kicking off the 11 o'clock hour on CKSW 570 with myself, Tara Garcia, with you till 2 o'clock today. Now, of course, today is May 22nd, and here is what's worth celebrating today. It is International Being You Day today. It is also National Buy a Musical Instrument Day, National Cooler Day today. We're celebrating the Maritimes because it is National Maritime Day. It is National Road Trip Day today, National Solitaire Day, and for everyone who loves everyone's favorite book detective, it is Sherlock Holmes Day today as well. So there you go. Those are all the things that we are celebrating today on this May the 22nd. Right now, we got another classic for you. It's Bill Medley, Jennifer Warnes, I've Had the Time of

0: Aldo Nova with Fooling Yourself. It is 11:21 and you are listening to The Morning Show on this Friday morning here on CKSW 570 with myself, Tara Garcia. Now, I want to talk about a brand new feature that we just launched yesterday. I'm super excited about this one. It is called Her Voice. Now, it's presented by CCAN and it's going to be a weekly feature celebrating the women who are helping build and strengthen our community every single day through powerful stories of leadership, innovation, and heart. We're going to be spotlighting the voices and impact of local women making a difference. 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
11: For today, 19 degrees with some sun and cloud. Tonight, low of plus 5 and clearing skies. Tomorrow, the weekend starts with a high of 23 and sunshine. Sunday, Monday, Tuesday being 30 degrees, 31 degrees, and 35 degrees with sunshine throughout. Local news, weather, and sports. 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

The heart of rock and roll. That was Huey Lewis and the News at 11:33. I am Tara with you on this Friday morning. Make sure you stay tuned. Coming up, we're going to be talking to a couple of our friends from the Swift Current Wolverines Lacrosse. They got a couple games coming up this weekend. We're going to hear from them on the way right now with Valdi, rock and roll song.

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0: Good morning. I am Karen in the studio this morning from the Swift Current Wolverines Lacrosse. We have Hudson. How are you?
1: Good. How are you?
0: I'm doing fantastic. Thank you so much for coming in this morning.
1: Yeah, sure.
0: Now, you guys have a couple games coming up this weekend going up against the Razorbacks. Tell me about that.
1: Yeah. Yeah. I got a game tonight at 8 p.m. In Weyburn. Should be a good game. Played them once earlier in the year. They're definitely a different team than last year, but they still got some ball players, and still a game that we're not going to take lightly. We got to be ready for it.
0: That's awesome. And what is your mindset kind of before you go into a game?
1: We just gotta stick to our game. Our coaches are amazing with Kevin Schaefer and Trenton Frozy on the back end. They give us the tools to work with and to win games, and just got to stick to the game plan and put the effort in and get some shots on that and we'll come out successful.
0: That's awesome. And you were just telling me this is actually your first game back. You actually just came back. Tell me a bit about that.
1: Yeah. Yeah, been down in the States playing a little bit of lacrosse down there. Just got back here, and this is my first game. So, yeah, I'm looking forward to it and ready to get back in the swing of things.
0: That's awesome. And what is it about lacrosse that you actually, like, what is it that this is your game? This is what you want to do?
1: I'm not sure. I guess I started playing when I was really little here. I've grown up and played in Swift Current here my entire life. I guess I fell in love with the game. At a young age and been playing ever since, and it's let me go to some pretty cool places with it.
0: Love it. All right. Was there anything else you wanted to add this morning, Hudson?
1: We have a home game on Sunday there playing Weyburn again. We got them for two games in a row here. The game is at 2 p.m. At S3 Arenas with $5 admission and beer sales.
0: Awesome. All right. Well, best of luck with your games this weekend, and thanks so much for coming in.
1: Awesome. Thank you.
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3: For today, a mix of sun and cloud with a high of 19 degrees. Tonight, clearing skies and a low of plus 5. Tomorrow, the weekend starts out with sunshine and a high of 23, and then Sunday, Monday, Tuesday are all looking like sunshine at highs of 30, 31, and 35. 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

0: Sam Roberts with Brother Down, taking us into 11:50 on this Friday morning. I am Tara with you, and we are quickly approaching the noon hour and the lunch hour. Got your latest news, weather, and sports coming up from the Swift Current Online Newsroom. Still to come on the show today, we're going to have a visit from some of our 50 new AAA 57s. They got a game coming up this weekend. Also, next week is SAS Tourism Week, and our good friend John Griffin from the Morris Museum is stopping by to tell us what they have planned to celebrate SAS Tourism Week. All that and more is on the way.
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2: I'm Eric Adam. Here's what's coming up in local news. A 43-year-old woman is dead following a collision south of Shaunavon. Multiple pigs were killed after a livestock trailer rolled over yesterday near Gravelburg. And Swift Current Mayor Al Bridle says discussions are continuing with the federal government about the future of Saskatchewan's helium industry. 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
2: Good afternoon. I'm Eric Adam. A 43-year-old woman is dead following collision south of Shaunavon. RCMP say a semi and minivan collided Wednesday evening on Highway 37. The woman from Climax and Medicine Hat was taken to hospital where she was declared deceased. Another occupant of the minivan suffered serious injuries. Shaunavon RCMP continued to investigate with a collision reconstructionist. Multiple pigs were killed after a livestock trailer rolled over yesterday near Gravelburg, prompting a large emergency response from firefighters, RCMP, and other agencies. The Gravelburg Fire Department received a call at around 12:18 p.m. and responded to the scene around 4 kilometers east of Gravelburg shortly after the driver was transported to Moose Jaw. The hauler was carrying around 140 pigs. Firefighters used the jaws of life and other cutting tools to gain access to the trailer to rescue the surviving animals and recover the many that had been killed during the collision. Swift Current Mayor Al Bridle says discussions are continuing with the federal government about the future of Saskatchewan's helium industry. Bridle recently attended a Saskatchewan Chamber of Commerce event in Regina featuring federal cabinet minister Eleanor Ozelski.
3: And it turns out she was actually born in Swift Current, and we have that connection, which always helps. And then I was just talking to her yesterday. Basically, this meeting was about 50 people at this lunch meeting, and she talked about the federal government and Prime Minister Carney's goals for Canada, for 21 major projects in Canada that he's behind.
2: Bridle says Southwest Saskatchewan helium is currently trucked to the United States for liquefaction before being sold back into Canada and overseas markets. And a new bus service has launched operations in Southwest Saskatchewan. FlixBus, a Germany-based company, has recently been expanding its operations in Western Canada. Rafi Tamarkin, Senior Team Lead for Business Development in Canada, explains the new services.
4: Yeah, so it was a recent addition for us in the past couple of weeks. So we expanded into Saskatchewan around this time last year, and a few weeks ago added more frequency on our service, going through a different route now. So this line in particular is going from Calgary into Regina, and we want to add Swift Current as a multi-stop or a stop in between on that line to be able to serve the residents of Swift Current.
2: Tamarkin says early reviews are already positive.
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2: The Swift Current Cal Tire 15U AAA 57s return to Ford Field tomorrow, looking to continue their strong start to the season on Country 94.1's Local Sports Live. Coming off a 2-2 performance at the Weber Wildcats Spring Classic in Calgary last weekend, they'll put their 4-game league winning streak on the line against the Saskatoon Brewers. 57's Luke Mitchell says their 5-2 record in league play is a promising start.
5: Definitely a step up from last year. Yeah, we're just all around playing like a good team, and it's exciting to see.
2: 57's Jacoby Patzer says they'll have to bring their A game as the Brewers are 4-3 on the season with a strong offense.
6: Yeah, it should be a good game. We're pretty tight with them in the standings. This would be a pretty big win.
2: First pitch is set for noon with Country 94.1's Local Sports live broadcast powered by Jeremy Patzer and MP Swift Current Grasslands Kindersley beginning at 11:45. Meanwhile, the Swift Current Argue Law 18U AAA 57s are home for 3 games this weekend, 2 tomorrow against White Butte and 1 Sunday against Saskatoon Giants. The Swift Current Riverside Electric 13U AAA 57s take their 3-2 record into a doubleheader at home on Sunday against the Saskatoon Dust Devils, a team they beat 6-2 last weekend en route to a silver medal at Regina's Lagasse tournament. And the 5-3 Swift Current C&B 11U AAA 57s visit White Butte for 4 games this weekend, 2 tomorrow against the White Butte Broncos Black and 2 Sunday against the White Butte Broncos Blue. The Swift Current Wolverines hit the floor for a home-and-home with Weyburn in the Junior Prairie Gold Lacrosse League this weekend. The 4-3 Wolverines are in Weyburn tonight before hosting the Razorbacks on Sunday. Swift Current head coach Kevin Schaefer says they can't be too confident after beating Weyburn 17-7 earlier in the season.
7: They've struggled a little bit, but they're knowing Weyburn for the years that I have here. They're going to come out, and they're going to come out gritty, and they're going to come out ready to play Friday night and Sunday as well. Nobody can take them lightly. You know, the game can change in a real quick hurry, so we just got to go in there with the mindset that we're going in playing PA again and getting ready to go to war.
2: 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Our broadcast starts at 1:45 p.m. with game time 2 p.m. from S3 Arenas West. And the Swift Current Drag Racing Association is getting ready to kick off its 2026 racing season later in the month. The first race weekend is scheduled for May 30th and 31st at the Swift Current Drag Strip. Association President Brian Westerhog says gates open at 8 a.m. with racing beginning at 10.
8: Gates open at 8 a.m. The tech starts at 9 a.m. and the racing starts at 10 a.m. for our qualifiers.
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2: It's Eric Haddam taking a look at your five-day forecast. Today's going to see a mix of sun and cloud, wind northeast 20 kilometers an hour, becoming light this afternoon and a high of 19. Tonight, partly cloudy, becoming clear this evening and a low of plus 5. For Saturday, sunny, wind becoming southwest 20 kilometers an hour in the morning and a high of 23. For Sunday, sunny and a high of plus 30. For Monday, sunny and a high of plus 31, and for Tuesday, sunny and a warm high of plus 35. 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
9: Kicking off your noon hour and your lunch hour. Thanks for joining myself, Tara, here on CKSW 570. It is a beautiful Friday out there. We're going to keep the hits going. Make sure you stay tuned. We got a classic on the way from Kim Mitchell. And we're going to be talking to a couple of our friends from the 15U AAA 57s coming up.
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20: A panel of producers, veterinarians, and researchers is now reviewing 42 submissions received in response to a January call for research proposals to enhance the response to H5N1 influenza. I'm Bruce Cochran, and this is Farmscape, produced on behalf of North America's pork producers. I'll be back in a moment. H5N1 is an influenza A virus normally associated with avian species, but since 2024, that virus has been found in dairy cattle, sheep, and goats. And in October 2024, the infection was identified in backyard swine. A 2024 call for proposals under a $4 million Swine Health Information Center and Foundation for Food and Agriculture Research Initiative to enhance prevention, preparedness, mitigation, and response capabilities for H5N1 resulted in the approval of 10 projects. CHIC Associate Director Dr. Lisa Becton says a follow-up call was issued in January.
12: We had several areas that really we felt that we should get some or would like to have additional projects focus on. Some of that being our caretakers and how do we protect our people, because this virus can also infect people. Also focusing on pork safety and support of business continuity and reducing our production impact. And so all of those things were incorporated into the call for proposal, as well as diagnostics and surveillance strategies and biosecurity strategies. We got 42 proposals representing three different countries that were submitted. And our proposals originated from multiple groups, including universities, government organizations, and private companies. We have organized a group of subject matter experts, including producers, veterinarians, and researchers, to review the proposals later on this spring. And we review these proposals to ensure that they have a strong scientific basis, that they're addressing the call for proposals and meeting the priorities that were requested. But also, we want to ensure that all proposals and outcomes add value, they avoid duplication with other research, and they provide benefits to the industry to help us prevent and prepare for this disease.
20: 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I'm Bruce Cochran.
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15: 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It's Brett Jensen reporting from the Swift Current Yards. 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We did have some, there was some pre-sold calves on the DLMS direct sale this morning. Here's some October delivery steer calves, 800 pounds on the average, bring them 540 a pound or $4,320. 725, they bring 579, $4,197. 525 pound steer calves at 757. It's $3,974. Another set, 535 at 728, $3,900. There was one set of heifers here on offer for October delivery as well, 500 pounds at 658 on them calves for October delivery. 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
24: The weekly crop report came out yesterday as producers in Saskatchewan get back out into the fields after some very interesting weather over the May long weekend. Chatted with Davidson Agiaki, crops extension specialist out of Moose Jaw, on what this means for producers as they get back in the fields in the month of May quickly closing. chatting today because the crop report came out, seeding in full swing here in Saskatchewan, although hasn't been the easiest seeding year so far. What are you seeing out in the fields?
1: So, as a result of the weather system that came in last week, and due to the high snows we had, the snows we had over the winter period, some areas are still not where they should be in terms of seeding. It's been, currently we are 29%, sorry. However, and that's an increase of 13% from last week. 5-year average, we are below the 5-year average of 55% and 52% in terms of 10-year average. So we're not where we should be, but we're moving on. Saskatchewan farmers are known for their resiliency, and I know we're pushing forward.
24: Yeah, absolutely. It's interesting to see. Normally at this point in time, the end of May is coming quickly and currently not even 30% completed. So obviously the weather last week with a bunch of wind and snow really put a damper on things. But it is looking like things are clipping along, especially heading into next week with some warmer temperatures.
1: Sure. I was talking to a colleague on his way from Teesdale to Humboldt. Guys are on the field doing the work right now. So the number should rise sometime next week. I don't have a magic wand to tell how much increase it will be, but I think it will be really significant from next week going forward, because the outlook of the weather looks like things are going to warm up a lot.
24: Yeah, no doubts. Unfortunately, it is very tough to predict the future in terms of weather, especially here in Saskatchewan, but it does look like sunnier days are ahead. On the other side, obviously that rain, snow stopped farmers from getting out into the field, but it was needed, probably seeing a lot better moisture out in the fields.
1: Yeah, to a large extent, that moisture we got recharged top soil moisture across the province. This would be relatively responsible for, or it would benefit the crop development as well as hay and pasture conditions. So it's a good thing, although it's slowing us down a little bit, but we just need to look at the positives at this time.
24: Yeah, absolutely. And so now that farmers are getting back into the fields, getting seeding underway, obviously this time of the year is a very important one. You got, new grass growing in the pasture lands, new seeded crops that are just emerging from the ground. I guess now has got to be one of the most important times to have the weatherman on your side.
1: Yeah. If there's a way we could speak to him to make it a little bit warmer, because that's what we want. And I think we should have him on our side at this time of the year. Yeah, sure.
24: Yeah, well, hopefully that is the case. The forecast is predicting some warm temperatures into next week. Obviously, like you said, it's almost impossible to predict the weather here in Saskatchewan. But like you said, producers and farmers, they are resilient, and much like the weather, they can adapt quickly.
1: Sure, that's one thing about I love about farming in Saskatchewan. It's a livelihood, and people take it as that. And so, people have developed so much resilience from doing the right things in Saskatchewan. So, I enjoy working with growers in Saskatchewan because they're a different breed of growers.
24: Yeah, and it seems like every year brings a new challenge. You never know what you're going to get when you take the tractor and the drill out to the field for the first time.
1: Yeah, that's why I love to emphasize scouting. I love boots on the ground. So I would say before you go out, I'll take a few minutes to take a walk across the field to see the moisture conditions, to see the temperatures on the field, just to know exactly what the conditions are on the field at that time. So you see exactly what's on the field, and you know you plan as needed.
24: For Golden West, I'm Dylan Fiesel.
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0: Gin Blossoms with Hey Jealousy. You are listening to the afternoon show on CKSW 570. I am Tara, hanging out with you until 2 o'clock today. But right now, we're going to throw it on over to our good friend Colin Powers from Magic 97, who had a chance to speak to a couple of our friends from the 15U 57s.
1: And we got some baseball on Local Sports Live this weekend. The 15U Cal Tire 57s, and they are joining us in studio. Guys, why don't you introduce yourselves?
2: I'm Luke Mitchell.
3: And I'm Jacoby Patzer.
1: All right. How's your season gone so far?
2: Yeah, no, it's gone well. Definitely a step up from last year. Yeah, we're just all around playing like a good team, and it's exciting to see.
3: Yeah, I think we're doing pretty good this year. I think we're sitting at 5-2. Everybody's playing a big role to contribute to these 5 wins, and so far it's going pretty good.
1: Yeah, what are some of the highlights of the season so far for you?
2: Well, our 4-0 weekend was really a sight to see. I don't know if I've ever really had that, so it was a cool experience.
3: Yeah, going 4-0 was pretty sweet, and that Calgary tournament we had last weekend. Uh-huh. It was just a beautiful complex up there in Calgary.
1: All right, so you're back home for some games this weekend. Can you just tell us more about who you're playing?
2: Well, we play the Saskatoon Brewers. They're a solid team. They got a guy on the team that used to come from here, and he's a good guy. And I don't know, they're going to be tough competition, but I think we can handle them.
3: Yeah, it should be a good game. We're pretty tight with them in the standings. This would be a pretty big win.
1: All right, and the games are happening at Ford Field starting at 12 noon tomorrow. And we're going to have the game for you live on Country 94.1 with Local Sports Live. And how does it feel to have a 15U game on the radio?
2: Yeah, no, it's always, I feel like we always play better when you guys are there. You guys were there last year, and yeah, no, it's nice.
3: Yeah, it's pretty sweet, so then we could reach out to more people who can't come to the games, so I think that's pretty awesome.
1: Yeah, and it really gives that professional atmosphere, doesn't it?
2: Yeah.
3: Sure does.
1: All right, so you can hear all the action on Saturday with Local Sports Live on Country 94.1, starting with the pregame show at 11:45. Guys, thanks for coming in, and good luck this weekend.
2: Thank you.
3: Yeah, thank you.
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5: Producers are a little bit behind seeding, according to the Saskatchewan Weekly Crop Report, thanks to wind, snow, and cold temperatures last week. David Zinagiki, Crops Extension Specialist out of Moose Jaw, says, although the moisture is nice, producers will need some warmer temperatures to help stay in the fields.
6: To a large extent, that moisture we got reached top soil moisture across the province. This would be relatively responsible for oil to benefit the crop development as well as hay and pasture conditions. So it's a good thing, although it's slowing us down a little bit, but we just need to look at the positives at this time.
5: Seeding is only 29% complete here in Saskatchewan, well behind the average of over 50%. But good news is on the way as temperatures soaring into the 30s next week should help keep the wheels turning and the crops growing. For Golden West, I'm Dylan Fiesel.
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9: I'm Eric Adam. Here's what's coming up in local news. RCMP are investigating a fatal crash on Highway 37 south of Shaunavon. Firefighters and rescue crews responded to a livestock trailer rollover near Gravelburg yesterday. And Swift Current's Mayor Al Bridle says he's pushing for a helium liquefaction facility to be built in southwest Saskatchewan. 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
9: It's Eric Haddam taking a look at your five-day forecast. Today is going to see a mix of sun and cloud. Wind northeast 20 kilometers an hour, becoming light this afternoon and a high of 19. Tonight, partly cloudy, becoming clear this evening and a low of plus 5. For Saturday, sunny, wind becoming southwest 20 kilometers an hour in the morning and a high of 23. For Sunday, sunny and a high of plus 30. For Monday, sunny and a high of plus 31. And for Tuesday, sunny and a warm high of plus 35. 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

0: The piano man himself, Billy Joel, with Moving Out Anthony song, taking us into the 1 o'clock hour on this Friday afternoon. Hope you are having a fantastic Friday, and it's Friday, so how can you not? We're getting you ready for the weekend. We got your latest news, weather, and sports coming up at the top of the hour, and next week is Sask Tourism Week, and our good friend John Griffin from the Morris Museum stopped by a little earlier this morning to tell us about some plans and events they have planned to celebrate SAS Tourism Week. We're going to be talking about that coming up in the next hour.
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2: I'm Eric Adam. Here's what's coming up in local news. RCMP are investigating a fatal crash on Highway 37 south of Shaunavon. Firefighters and rescue crews responded to a livestock trailer rollover near Gravelburg yesterday. And Swift Current's Mayor Al Bridle says he's pushing for a helium liquefaction facility to be built in southwest Saskatchewan. 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
2: Good afternoon. I'm Eric Haddam. RCMP are investigating a fatal crash on Highway 37 south of Shaunavon. Police say the collision involving a semi and minivan happened around 6 Wednesday night. A 43-year-old woman later died in hospital after being transported by EMS. Another person from the minivan was seriously injured. The driver of the semi reported no injuries. Firefighters and rescue crews responded to a livestock trailer rollover near Gravelburg yesterday that killed several animals. Shortly after noon, the Gravelburg Fire Department received a report of a rollover involving a hauler carrying around 140 pigs and responded to the scene. The driver was able to get out of the vehicle and was transported to Moose Jaw before the fire department used the jaws of life to rescue the surviving pigs and retrieve the ones who perished. Swift Current Mayor Al Bridle says he's pushing for a helium liquefaction facility to be built in southwest Saskatchewan. Bridle says companies operating in the region are already producing helium, but the province lacks a facility to process it locally.
3: I'm asking the government to just have a look at the helium industry as a whole. We have in southwest Saskatchewan a tremendous amount of helium. I know North American is one of the companies that is drilling and producing helium, and we're taking helium out of the ground and taking it down to the States to have liquefied. And I know North American would like to be able to build a plant in the southwest, and I'd like it in Swift Current. I've asked them, and they say, you know, Swift Current's definitely high on their list.
2: He says a facility located in or near Swift Current could help strengthen the region's economy and create additional industry opportunities. And Swift Current is one of the many new stops on a recently expanded bus route. German-based company FlixBus has recently expanded their Canadian operations into Saskatchewan with stops in Regina, Moose Jaw, and Swift Current. Rafi Tamarkin, senior team lead for business development with FlixBus Canada, says early reaction to the expansion has been positive.
4: Oh, it's been great. We've got a lot of positive reviews already. Our operators who are running the service are really happy and telling us, the drivers are telling us that passengers are telling them directly how excited they are for this service and being able to travel across, you know, Saskatchewan and Alberta. And so it's been really, really positive so far, and we're super excited about it.
2: Tamarkin says the route has two round trips every day between Regina and Calgary.
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2: After a two-month hiatus, Country 94.1's Local Sports Live returns tomorrow with Swift Current Cal Tire 15U AAA 57's action. Swift Current will look for a fifth straight win in league play against the 4-3 Saskatoon Brewers. Luke Mitchell says they're excited to face an old teammate in Austin Carnahan.
5: They're a solid team. They got a guy on the team that used to come from here, and I don't know, they're going to be tough competition, but I think we can handle them.
2: Jacoby Patzer says his two big highlights on the season have come within the last two weekends.
6: Yeah, going 4-0 was pretty sweet, and that Calgary tournament we had last weekend. It's just a beautiful complex up there in Calgary.
2: Country 94.1's Local Sports Live broadcast, powered by Jeremy Patzer, MP for Swift Current Grasslands Kindersley, begins at 11:45. The Swift Current RU Law AAA 57s are home for three games this weekend, including a doubleheader Saturday against White Butte and a Sunday matchup against the Saskatoon Giants. Meanwhile, the Riverside Electric 13U AAA 57s host the Saskatoon Dust Devils for a doubleheader Sunday, while the CNB 11U AAA 57s travel to White Butte for four games over the weekend. A good start is key for the Swift Current Wolverines as they return to action following a two-week break from Junior Prairie Gold Lacrosse League play. The Wolverines play Weyburn a home-and-home tonight, starting on the road. Swift Current head coach Kevin Schaefer says they had a slow start the last time they played Weyburn before beating them 17-7.
7: Kind of been one of the talking points, the keys to the game before every game is to have the boys start on time. We've been a little slow out of the gate a couple times and had to chase the games, but the games that we've started, the games when the ball dropped, we've been better off. So, yeah, and that game against Weyburn, we had a bit of a slower start and we needed to chase a little bit, but then found some success in the second.
2: 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Our broadcast starts at 1:45 with game time 2 p.m. from S3 Arenas West. And May 30th and 31st will be the opening weekend for the drag racing season in Swift Current. Swift Current Drag Racing Association President Brian Westerhog encourages people to sign up, even if they don't have a race car.
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2: Good afternoon, it's Eric Adam taking a look at your five-day weather forecast. Today's going to see a mix of sun and cloud, wind northeast 20 kilometers an hour, becoming light this afternoon and a high of plus 19. Tonight, partly cloudy, becoming clear this evening and a low of plus 5. For Saturday, sunny, wind becoming southwest 20 kilometers an hour in the morning and a high of 23. For Sunday, sunny and a high of 30. For Monday, sunny and a high of 31. And for Tuesday, sunny and a warm high of plus 35. 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

Chilliwack and California Girl, kicking off the 1 o'clock hour on CKSW 570 with myself, Tara, on this Friday afternoon. We are getting you ready for the end of your workday and getting ready for the weekend with some more great music from the Honeymoon Suite and Love Changes Everything.

0: Good morning. I'm Karen. In the studio with me this morning, our good friend from the Morris Museum, John Griffin's here. How are you?
1: I'm doing well. How are you?
0: I'm doing fantastic. We love it when you stop by. Now, you were in this morning to talk about SAS Tourism Week. Tell us all about it.
1: Yeah, absolutely. So next week is SAS Tourism Week, and of course it's the week dedicated to highlighting the tourism industry in our province, which is a major part of our economy. And yeah, there's just so many wonderful things in our province, and you know, you don't have to travel abroad to learn interesting and new things and find engaging experiences. They're, you know, in our own backyard.
0: They are. And does the Morris Museum have anything, any special events planned or anything for SAS Tourism Week?
1: You bet, we certainly do. Next week, we're going to be having an open house, and there's going to be some free coffee and cookies for all those who stop in and visit us. So if you're thirsty, need a coffee on the way to work, or, you know, just driving by and need somewhere to stop in, come visit us.
0: That's perfect. And is that happening throughout the week or on a specific day next week?
1: It's all throughout the week, Monday to Thursday, I guess, because we have a school tour on Friday.
0: That's fantastic. And for anyone who's hasn't stopped by recently to the Morris Museum or they're thinking about it, tell us a bit about what you have there right now.
1: Yeah, absolutely. So we do have some new displays. There was one that I actually just put together earlier this week, honoring Jack Weep, who was the 18th Lieutenant Governor of our province, and we're very lucky. His daughter Jackie is one of our board members, so it's kind of neat to be able to honor his legacy.
0: That's awesome. Well, again, make sure you stop by the Morris Museum and all the museums around here to support SAS Tourism Week. Was there anything else you wanted to add, John?
1: Okay. No, I think that's got it.
0: Perfect. All right. Well, thanks so much for coming in this morning.
1: Yeah, thank you for having me.
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3: Good afternoon, it's Eric Haddam taking a look at your five-day weather forecast. Today's going to see a mix of sun and cloud, wind northeast 20 kilometers an hour becoming light this afternoon and a high of plus 19. Tonight, partly cloudy, becoming clear this evening, a low of plus 5. For Saturday, sunny, wind becoming southwest 20 kilometers an hour in the morning and a high of 23. For Sunday, sunny and a high of 30. For Monday, sunny and a high of 31. And for Tuesday, sunny and a warm high of plus 35. 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

Tara hanging out with you on CKSW 570. Good Friday afternoon. We are sitting at 125. Just heard there from Payola's with Never Said I Love You. We are getting ready for the end of the workday and the weekend with Peter Gabriel's Sledgehammer.

0: The Proclaimers with I'm On My Way at 1:39 on this Friday afternoon. I am actually not on my way. Well, I guess I am. I'm actually on my way out. That's just about it for me today. Tara here on CKSW 570. But thank you so much for joining me here for the morning show. We had a great time. And you know what? We're going to do it again coming up on Monday morning. I'll be back from 10 until 2. Hope you have a fantastic rest of your Friday and a wonderful weekend. Make sure you stay tuned. We got some more great music to take you into the 2 o'clock hour.
1: 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We want to make you a star.
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8: It's Eric Haddam taking a look at your five-day forecast. Today is going to see a mix of sun and cloud, wind northeast 20 kilometers an hour, becoming light this afternoon and a high of 19. Tonight, partly cloudy, becoming clear this evening and a low of plus 5. For Saturday, sunny, wind becoming southwest 20 kilometers an hour in the morning and a high of 23. For Sunday, sunny and a high of plus 30. For Monday, sunny and a high of plus 31. And for Tuesday, sunny and a warm high of plus 35. 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
1: I'm Eric Adam. Here's what's coming up in local news. A 43-year-old woman is dead following a collision south of Shaunavon. Multiple pigs were killed after a livestock trailer rolled over yesterday near Gravelburg. And Swift Current Mayor Al Bridle says discussions are continuing with the federal government about the future of Saskatchewan's helium industry. 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
2: To the guy who said, "I'll marinate the chicken," then forgot. 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
2: Good afternoon. I'm Eric Adam. A 43-year-old woman is dead following collision south of Shaunavon. RCMP say a semi and minivan collided Wednesday evening on Highway 37. The woman from Climax and Medicine Hat was taken to hospital where she was declared deceased. Another occupant of the minivan suffered serious injuries. Shaunavon RCMP continue to investigate with a collision reconstructionist. Multiple pigs were killed after a livestock trailer rolled over yesterday near Gravelburg, prompting a large emergency response from firefighters, RCMP, and other agencies. The Gravelburg Fire Department received a call at around 12:18 p.m. and responded to the scene around 4 kilometers east of Gravelburg shortly after the driver was transported to Moose Jaw. The hauler was carrying around 140 pigs. Firefighters used the jaws of life and other cutting tools to gain access to the trailer to rescue the surviving animals and recover the many that had been killed during the collision. Swift Current Mayor Al Bridle says discussions are continuing with the federal government about the future of Saskatchewan's helium industry. Bridle recently attended a Saskatchewan Chamber of Commerce event in Regina featuring federal cabinet minister Eleanor Ozelski.
3: And it turns out she was actually born in Swift Current, and we have that connection, which always helps. And then I was just talking to her yesterday. Basically, this meeting, there was about 50 people at this lunch meeting, and she talked about the federal government and Prime Minister Carney's goals for Canada, for 21 major projects in Canada that he's behind.
2: Bridle says Southwest Saskatchewan Helium is currently trucked to the United States for liquefaction before being sold back into Canada and overseas markets. And a new bus service has launched operations in Southwest Saskatchewan. FlixBus, a Germany-based company, has recently been expanding its operations in Western Canada. Rafi Tamarkin, senior team lead for business development in Canada, explains the new services.
4: Yeah, so it was a recent addition for us in the past couple of weeks. So we expanded into Saskatchewan around this time last year, and a few weeks ago added more frequency on our service, going through a different route now. So this line in particular is going from Calgary into Regina, and we wanted to add Swift Current as a multi-stop or a stop in between on that line to be able to serve the residents of Swift Current.
2: Tamarkin says early reviews are already positive.
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2: The Swift Current Cal Tire 15U AAA 57s return to Ford Field tomorrow, looking to continue their strong start to the season on Country 94.1's Local Sports Live. Coming off a 2-2 performance at the Weber Wildcats Spring Classic in Calgary last weekend, they'll put their 4-game league winning streak on the line against the Saskatoon Brewers. 57's Luke Mitchell says their 5-2 record in league play is a promising start.
5: Definitely a step up from last year. Yeah, we're just all around playing like a good team, and it's exciting to see.
2: 57's Jacoby Patzer says they'll have to bring their A game as the Brewers are 4-3 on the season with a strong offense.
6: Yeah, it should be a good game. We're pretty tight with them in the standings. This would be a pretty big win.
2: First pitch is set for noon with Country 94.1's Local Sports Live broadcast powered by Jeremy Patzer and MP Swift Current Grasslands Kindersley beginning at 11:45. Meanwhile, the Swift Current RGU Law 18U AAA 57s are home for 3 games this weekend, 2 tomorrow against White Butte and 1 Sunday against Saskatoon Giants. The Swift Current Riverside Electric 13U AAA 57s take their 3-2 record into a doubleheader at home on Sunday against the Saskatoon Dust Devils, a team they beat 6-2 last weekend en route to a silver medal at Regina's Lagasse tournament. And the 5-3 Swift Current C&B 11U AAA 57s visit White Butte for 4 games this weekend, 2 tomorrow against the White Butte Broncos Black and 2 Sunday against the White Butte Broncos Blue. The Swift Current Wolverines hit the floor for a home-and-home with Weyburn in the Junior Prairie Gold Lacrosse League this weekend. The 4-3 Wolverines are in Weyburn tonight before hosting the Razorbacks on Sunday. Swift Current head coach Kevin Schaefer says they can't be too confident after beating Weyburn 17-7 earlier in the season.
7: They've struggled a little bit, but they're knowing Weyburn for the years that I have here. They're going to come out, and they're going to come out gritty, and they're going to come out ready to play Friday night and Sunday as well. Nobody can take them lightly. You know, the game can change in a real quick hurry, so we just got to go in there with the mindset that we're going in playing PA again and getting ready to go to war.
2: 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Our broadcast starts at 1:45 p.m. with game time 2 p.m. from S3 Arenas West. And the Swift Current Drag Racing Association is getting ready to kick off its 2026 racing season later in the month. The first race weekend is scheduled for May 30th and 31st at the Swift Current Drag Strip. Association President Brian Westerhog says gates open at 8 a.m. with racing beginning at 10.
8: Gates open at 8 a.m. The tech starts at 9 a.m. and the racing starts at 10 a.m. for our qualifiers.
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2: It's Eric Haddam taking a look at your five-day forecast. Today is going to see a mix of sun and cloud, wind northeast 20 kilometers an hour, becoming light this afternoon and a high of 19. Tonight, partly cloudy, becoming clear this evening and a low of plus 5. For Saturday, sunny, wind becoming southwest 20 kilometers an hour in the morning and a high of 23. For Sunday, sunny and a high of plus 30. For Monday, sunny and a high of plus 31. And for Tuesday, sunny and a warm high of plus 35. 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
9: Good afternoon, it's Eric Haddam taking a look at your five-day weather forecast. Today's going to see a mix of sun and cloud, wind northeast 20 kilometers an hour becoming light this afternoon and a high of plus 19. Tonight, partly cloudy, becoming clear this evening, a low of plus 5. For Saturday, sunny, wind becoming southwest 20 kilometers an hour in the morning and a high of 23. For Sunday, sunny and a high of 30. For Monday, sunny and a high of 31. And for Tuesday, sunny and a warm high of plus 35. 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
7: It's Eric Haddam taking a look at your five-day forecast. Today is going to see a mix of sun and cloud, wind northeast 20 kilometers an hour, becoming light this afternoon and a high of 19. Tonight, partly cloudy, becoming clear this evening and a low of plus 5. For Saturday, sunny, wind becoming southwest 20 kilometers an hour in the morning and a high of 23. For Sunday, sunny and a high of plus 30. For Monday, sunny and a high of plus 31. And for Tuesday, sunny and a warm high of plus 35. 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

0: What's the matter?
1: Well, I was just thinking that when you do that, won't people be insulted?
0: Insulted? You see those bags over in the corner?
1: Yeah.
0: That's mail from listeners I've insulted. They love it. That's why we're on the air.
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1: Wow, but don't you get any bad mail?
0: Yeah, for one or two people who are really uptight or who have no sense of humor, but I never worry about them. For one thing, there aren't many of them, thank goodness. And for another thing, well, we're only kidding around, right?
1: Yeah. Yeah, right.
0: Sure we are. This is all in fun, you know? I mean, if they can't take a joke, forget them.
1: Yeah, forget them. That's great, Mr. Dern. Thanks.
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1: I'm Eric Adam. Here's what's coming up in local news. RCMP are investigating a fatal crash on Highway 37 south of Shaunavon. Firefighters and rescue crews responded to a livestock trailer rollover near Gravelburg yesterday. And Swift Current's Mayor Al Bridle says he's pushing for a helium liquefaction facility to be built in southwest Saskatchewan. 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
2: Good afternoon. I'm Eric Haddam. RCMP are investigating a fatal crash on Highway 37 south of Shaunavon. Police say the collision involving a semi and minivan happened around 6 Wednesday night. A 43-year-old woman later died in hospital after being transported by EMS. Another person from the minivan was seriously injured. The driver of the semi reported no injuries. Firefighters and rescue crews responded to a livestock trailer rollover near Gravelburg yesterday that killed several animals. Shortly after noon, the Gravelburg Fire Department received a report of a rollover involving a hauler carrying around 140 pigs and responded to the scene. The driver was able to get out of the vehicle and was transported to Moose Jaw before the fire department used the jaws of life to rescue the surviving pigs and retrieve the ones who perished. Swift Current Mayor Al Bridle says he's pushing for a helium liquefaction facility to be built in southwest Saskatchewan. Bridle says companies operating in the region are already producing helium, but the province lacks a facility to process it locally.
3: I'm asking the government to just have a look at the helium industry as a whole. We have in southwest Saskatchewan a tremendous amount of helium. I know North American is one of the companies that is drilling and producing helium, and we're taking helium out of the ground and taking it down to the states to have liquefied. And I know North American would like to be able to build a plant in the southwest, and I'd like it in Swift Current. I've asked them, and they say, you know, Swift Current's definitely high on their list.
2: He says a facility located in or near Swift Current could help strengthen the region's economy and create additional industry opportunities. And Swift Current is one of the many new stops on a recently expanded bus route. German-based company FlixBus has recently expanded their Canadian operations into Saskatchewan with stops in Regina, Moose Jaw, and Swift Current. Rafi Tamarkin, senior team lead for business development with FlixBus Canada, says early reaction to the expansion has been positive.
4: Oh, it's been great. We've got a lot of positive reviews already. Our operators who are running the service are really happy and telling us, the drivers are telling us that passengers are telling them directly how excited they are for this service and being able to travel across, you know, Saskatchewan and Alberta. And so it's been really, really positive so far, and we're super excited about it.
2: Tamarkin says the route has two round trips every day between Regina and Calgary.
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2: After a two-month hiatus, Country 94.1's Local Sports Live returns tomorrow with Swift Current Cal Tire 15U AAA 57's action. Swift Current will look for a fifth straight win in league play against the 4-3 Saskatoon Brewers. Luke Mitchell says they're excited to face an old teammate in Austin Carnahan.
5: They're a solid team. They got a guy on the team that used to come from here, and I don't know, they're going to be tough competition, but I think we can handle them.
2: Jacoby Patzer says his two big highlights on the season have come within the last two weekends.
6: Yeah, going 4-0 was pretty sweet, and that Calgary tournament we had last weekend. It's just a beautiful complex up there in Calgary.
2: Country 94.1's Local Sports Live broadcast, powered by Jeremy Patzer, MP for Swift Current Grasslands Kindersley, begins at 11:45. The Swift Current RU Law AAA 57s are home for three games this weekend, including a doubleheader Saturday against White Butte and a Sunday matchup against the Saskatoon Giants. Meanwhile, the Riverside Electric 13U AAA 57s host the Saskatoon Dust Devils for a doubleheader Sunday, while the CNB 11U AAA 57s travel to White Butte for four games over the weekend. A good start is key for the Swift Current Wolverines as they return to action following a two-week break from Junior Prairie Gold Lacrosse League play. The Wolverines play Weyburn a home-and-home tonight, starting on the road. Swift Current head coach Kevin Schaefer says they had a slow start the last time they played Weyburn before beating them 17-7.
7: Kind of been one of the talking points, the keys to the game before every game is to have the boys start on time. We've been a little slow out of the gate a couple times and had to chase the games, but the games that we've started, the games when the ball dropped, we've been better off. So, yeah, and that game against Weyburn, we had a bit of a slower start and we needed to chase it a little bit, but then found some success in the second.
2: 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Our broadcast starts at 1:45 with game time 2 p.m. from S3 Arenas West. And May 30th and 31st will be the opening weekend for the drag racing season in Swift Current. Swift Current Drag Racing Association President Brian Westerhaug encourages people to sign up, even if they don't have a race car.
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2: Good afternoon, it's Eric Haddam taking a look at your 5-day weather forecast. Today's going to see a mix of sun and cloud, wind northeast 20 kilometers an hour becoming light this afternoon and a high of plus 19. Tonight, partly cloudy, becoming clear this evening and a low of plus 5. For Saturday, sunny, wind becoming southwest 20 kilometers an hour in the morning and a high of 23. For Sunday, sunny and a high of 30. For Monday, sunny and a high of 31. And for Tuesday, sunny and a warm high of plus 35. 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

0: Back to 1991, the album Octoon Baby and U2's Mysterious Ways. The music you remember from the station that never forgets. On the Friday drive home, heading for the weekend, and things are going to warm up nicely for us to get the farmers back in the field for spring seeding. And then, starting next week, we're going to move from warm into hot, likely into the 30s across a good part of the province. More on that in just a sec, and the fine young cannibals when Saskatchewan's best music continues.
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14: Good afternoon, it's Eric Adam taking a look at your five-day weather forecast. Today's going to see a mix of sun and cloud, wind northeast 20 kilometers an hour becoming light this afternoon and a high of plus 19. Tonight, partly cloudy, becoming clear this evening, a low of plus 5. For Saturday, sunny, wind becoming southwest 20 kilometers an hour in the morning and a high of 23. For Sunday, sunny and a high of 30. For Monday, sunny and a high of 31. And for Tuesday, sunny and a warm high of plus 35. 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

0: probably wouldn't mind working on the weekend if that was your duty, right? Rock and roll duty, Kim Mitchell, Saskatchewan's best music, the greatest hits of all time, with Nazareth and the Romantics coming up. I'm Barry Weiss. Stanley Cup playoffs last night. Surprise, surprise, surprise. The Montreal Canadiens blew out Carolina 6-2 in game one of the Eastern Conference Final. Historically, the Habs are 65-11 when they win game one of a seven-game series. So that's got to be a good omen, doesn't it? Tonight, game two of the Western Final between Colorado and Vegas. The Golden Knights lead that one game to none.
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10: It's Eric Haddam taking a look at your five-day forecast. Today is going to see a mix of sun and cloud, wind northeast 20 kilometers an hour, becoming light this afternoon and a high of 19. Tonight, partly cloudy, becoming clear this evening and a low of plus 5. For Saturday, sunny, wind becoming southwest 20 kilometers an hour in the morning and a high of 23. For Sunday, sunny and a high of plus 30. For Monday, sunny and a high of plus 31. And for Tuesday, sunny and a warm high of plus 35. 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
1: I'm Eric Adam. Here's what's coming up in local news. A 43-year-old woman is dead following collision south of Shaunavon. Multiple pigs were killed after a livestock trailer rolled over yesterday near Gravelburg. And Swift Current Mayor Al Bridle says discussions are continuing with the federal government about the future of Saskatchewan's helium industry. 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
2: Good afternoon. I'm Eric Adam. A 43-year-old woman is dead following collision south of Shaunavon. RCMP say a semi and minivan collided Wednesday evening on Highway 37. The woman from Climax and Medicine Hat was taken to hospital where she was declared deceased. Another occupant of the minivan suffered serious injuries. Shaunavon RCMP continued to investigate with a collision reconstructionist. Multiple pigs were killed after a livestock trailer rolled over yesterday near Gravelburg, prompting a large emergency response from firefighters, RCMP, and other agencies. The Gravelburg Fire Department received a call at around 12:18 p.m. and responded to the scene around 4 kilometers east of Gravelburg shortly after the driver was transported to Moose Jaw. The hauler was carrying around 140 pigs. Firefighters used the jaws of life and other cutting tools to gain access to the trailer to rescue the surviving animals and recover the many that had been killed during the collision. Swift Current Mayor Al Bridle says discussions are continuing with the federal government about the future of Saskatchewan's helium industry. Bridle recently attended a Saskatchewan Chamber of Commerce event in Regina featuring federal cabinet minister Eleanor Ozelski.
3: And it turns out she was actually born in Swift Current, and we have that connection, which always helps. And then I was just talking to her yesterday. Basically, this meeting was about 50 people at this lunch meeting, and she talked about the federal government and Prime Minister Carney's goals for Canada, for 21 major projects in Canada that he's behind.
2: Bridle says Southwest Saskatchewan helium is currently trucked to the United States for liquefaction before being sold back into Canada and overseas markets. And a new bus service has launched operations in Southwest Saskatchewan. FlixBus, a Germany-based company, has recently been expanding its operations in Western Canada. Rafi Tamarkin, Senior Team Lead for Business Development in Canada, explains the new services.
4: Yeah, so it was a recent addition for us in the past couple of weeks. So we expanded into Saskatchewan around this time last year, and a few weeks ago added more frequency on our service, going through a different route now. So this line in particular is going from Calgary into Regina, and we wanted to add Swift Current as a multi-stop or a stop in between on that line to be able to serve the residents of Swift Current.
2: Tamarkin says early reviews are already positive.
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2: The Swift Current Cal Tire 15U AAA 57s return to Ford Field tomorrow, looking to continue their strong start to the season on Country 94.1's Local Sports Live. Coming off a 2-2 performance at the Weber Wildcats Spring Classic in Calgary last weekend, they'll put their 4-game league winning streak on the line against the Saskatoon Brewers. 57's Luke Mitchell says their 5-2 record in league play is a promising start.
5: Definitely a step up from last year. Yeah, we're just all around playing like a good team, and it's exciting to see.
2: 57's Jacoby Patzer says they'll have to bring their A-game as the Brewers are 4-3 on the season with a strong offense.
6: Yeah, it should be a good game. We're pretty tight with them in the standings. This would be a pretty big win.
2: First pitch is set for noon with Country 94.1's Local Sports live broadcast powered by Jeremy Patzer, MP for Swift Current Grasslands Kindersley, beginning at 11:45. Meanwhile, the Swift Current Argue Law 18U AAA 57s are home for 3 games this weekend, 2 tomorrow against White Butte, and 1 Sunday against Saskatoon Giants. The Swift Current Riverside Electric 13U AAA 57s take their 3-2 record into a doubleheader at home on Sunday against the Saskatoon Dust Devils, a team they beat 6-2 last weekend en route to a silver medal at Regina's Lagasse tournament. And the 5-3 Swift Current C&B 11U AAA 57s visit White Butte for 4 games this weekend, 2 tomorrow against the White Butte Broncos Black and 2 Sunday against the White Butte Broncos Blue. The Swift Current Wolverines hit the floor for a home-and-home with Weber in the Junior Prairie Gold Lacrosse League this weekend. The 4-3 Wolverines are in Weyburn tonight before hosting the Razorbacks on Sunday. Swift Current head coach Kevin Schaefer says they can't be too confident after beating Weyburn 17-7 earlier in the season.
7: They've struggled a little bit, but they're knowing Weyburn for the years that I have here. They're going to come out, and they're going to come out gritty, and they're going to come out ready to play Friday night and Sunday as well. Nobody can take them lightly. You know, the game can change in a real quick hurry, so we just got to go in there with the mindset that we're going in playing PA again and getting ready to go to war.
2: 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Our broadcast starts at 1:45 p.m. with game time 2 p.m. from S3 Arenas West. And the Swift Current Drag Racing Association is getting ready to kick off its 2026 racing season later in the month. The first race weekend is scheduled for May 30th and 31st at the Swift Current Drag Strip. Association President Brian Westerhog says gates open at 8 a.m. with racing beginning at 10.
8: Gates open at 8 a.m. The tech starts at 9 a.m. and the racing starts at 10 a.m. for our qualifiers.
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2: Good evening, it's Eric Haddam taking a look at your five-day forecast. Tonight's going to be partly cloudy, becoming clear this evening with a low of 6. To start your weekend off on Saturday, mainly sunny, wind becoming southwest 20 kilometers an hour in the morning and a high of 23. For Sunday, sunny and a high of plus 30. For Monday, sunny and a high of plus 32. For Tuesday, sunny and a high of plus 36. And on Wednesday, a mix of sun and cloud with a high of plus 34. 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

0: Man on the Moon and REM on the Friday drive home. Welcome to the weekend. I'm Barry Weiss. Yesterday across Saskatchewan, some pretty active weather, particularly in central parts of the province. Now, not everybody got a bunch of rain, but Elbow sure did. 23 millimeters up on Lake Diefenbaker yesterday, where it's been really, really wet this spring. Farmers there are anxious to get back into the fields for spring seeding, and conditions look pretty good for that in the days ahead. In fact, by early next week, we're talking a low to maybe mid-30s, if you can believe it. More on that in a moment with your local weekend forecast and John Mellencamp when Saskatchewan's best music continues.
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16: Good evening, it's Eric Haddam taking a look at your five-day forecast. Tonight's going to be partly cloudy, becoming clear this evening with a low of 6. To start your weekend off on Saturday, mainly sunny, wind becoming southwest 20 kilometers an hour in the morning and a high of 23. For Sunday, sunny and a high of plus 30. For Monday, sunny and a high of plus 32. For Tuesday, sunny and a high of plus 36. And on Wednesday, a mix of sun and cloud with a high of plus 34. 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

0: honeymoon suite for Friday. I'm Barry Weiss. The Toronto Blue Jays on a wee bit of a roll right now. They beat the New York Yankees again last night for their second straight win and a split of their four-game series in New York. Tonight, it's back home for the Blue Jays to the Rogers Centre in Toronto. They're taking on Pittsburgh, and we've got the game on a couple of our network radio stations. We are proud to be Saskatchewan's voice of the Toronto Blue Jays. 1330, 1210, CJYM, CFYM in West Central Saskatchewan have tonight's game, as does AM 1190 in Weyburn. And the longtime voice of the Toronto Blue Jays covering the Southeast. First pitch shortly after 5.
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9: It's Eric Adam taking another look at your five-day weather forecast. Tonight's going to be partly cloudy, becoming clear this evening with a low of plus 6. For Saturday, mainly sunny, wind becoming southwest 20 kilometers an hour in the morning with a high of 23 and a UV index of 6 or high. For Sunday, sunny and a high of plus 30. For Monday, sunny and a high of plus 32. For Tuesday, sunny and a warm high of plus 36. And for Wednesday, a mix of sun and cloud, still another warm high of plus 34. 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
1: I'm Eric Adam. Here's what's coming up in local news. RCMP are investigating a fatal crash on Highway 37 south of Shaunavon. Firefighters and rescue crews responded to a livestock trailer rollover near Gravelburg yesterday. And Swift Current's Mayor Al Bridle says he's pushing for a helium liquefaction facility to be built in southwest Saskatchewan. These stories and more can be found on SwiftCurrentOnline.com or by downloading your Swift Current Online app.
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2: It's Eric Adam taking another look at your five-day weather forecast. Tonight's going to be partly cloudy, becoming clear this evening with a low of plus 6. For Saturday, mainly sunny, wind becoming southwest 20 kilometers an hour in the morning with a high of 23 and a UV index of 6 or high. For Sunday, sunny and a high of plus 30. For Monday, sunny and a high of plus 32. For Tuesday, sunny and a warm high of plus 36. And for Wednesday, a mix of sun and cloud, still another warm high of plus 34. 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
2: After a two-month hiatus, Country 94.1's Local Sports Live returns tomorrow with Swift Current Cal Tire 15U AAA 57's action. Swift Current will look for a fifth straight win in league play against the 4-3 Saskatoon Brewers. Luke Mitchell says they're excited to face an old teammate in Austin Carnahan.
3: They're a solid team. They got a guy on the team that used to come from here, and I don't know, they're going to be tough competition, but I think we can handle them.
2: Jacoby Patzer says his two big highlights on the season have come within the last two weekends.
4: Yeah, going 4-0 was pretty sweet, and that Cal

0: Dairy tournament we had last weekend. It's just a beautiful complex up there in Calgary.
1: Country 94.1's local sports live broadcast powered by Jeremy Patzer, MP for Swift Current Grasslands Kindersley, begins at 11:45. The Swift Current RU Law AAA 57s are home for three games this weekend, including a doubleheader Saturday against White Butte and a Sunday matchup against the Saskatoon Giants. Meanwhile, the Riverside Electric 13U AAA 57s host the Saskatoon Dust Devils for a doubleheader Sunday, while the CNB 11U AAA 57s travel to White Butte for four games over the weekend. A good start is key for the Swift Current Wolverines as they return to action following a two-week break from Junior Prairie Gold Lacrosse League play. The Wolverines play Weyburn a home-and-home tonight, starting on the road. Swift Current head coach Kevin Schaefer says they had a slow start the last time they played Weyburn before beating them 17-7.
2: Kind of been one of the talking points, the keys to the game before every game is to have the boys start on time. We've been a little slow out of the gate a couple times and had to chase the games, but the games that we've started, the games when the ball dropped, we've been better off. So, yeah, and that game against Weyburn, we had a bit of a slower start and we needed to chase it a little bit, but then found some success in the second.
1: 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And May 30th and 31st will be the opening weekend for the drag racing season in Swift Current. Swift Current Drag Racing Association President Brian Westerhog encourages people to sign up, even if they don't have a race car.
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1: Good afternoon, it's Eric Haddam taking a look at your five-day weather forecast. Today's going to see a mix of sun and cloud, wind northeast 20 kilometers an hour becoming light this afternoon and a high of plus 19. Tonight, partly cloudy, becoming clear this evening and a low of plus 5. For Saturday, sunny, wind becoming southwest 20 kilometers an hour in the morning and a high of 23. For Sunday, sunny and a high of 30. For Monday, sunny and a high of 31. And for Tuesday, sunny and a warm high of plus 35. 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
5: Pressure is mounting on the Cuban government. A U.S. aircraft carrier, the Nimitz, and its escort warships have now arrived in the southern Caribbean, they say as a show of force and not a prelude to military action. Cubans are now spending as many as 22 hours a day without electricity. Fuel and food are in short supply. Protests on the rise. U.S. Secretary of State Marco Rubio, the son of Cuban immigrants himself, made a rare direct appeal to the Cuban people this week in Spanish. He pointed fingers at the Cuban government and said, "They caused this crisis by plundering billions of dollars and withholding the country's resources from the people." How long can the Cuban people survive without basic goods and services? How will this standoff end? Only the Lord knows, but in the meantime, we can do this. We can pray for the people of Cuba. I'm David Wolin at haventoday.org.
6: I'm Holden Bowker, Executive Director with Haven Canada. 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
9: The weekly crop report came out yesterday as producers in Saskatchewan get back out into the fields after some very interesting weather over the May-long weekend. Chatted with Davidson Agiaki, crops extension specialist out of Moose Jaw, on what this means for producers as they get back in the fields in the month of May quickly closing. Chatting today because the crop report came out, seeding in full swing here in Saskatchewan, although hasn't been the easiest seeding year so far. What are you seeing out in the fields?
10: So, as a result of the weather system that came in last week, and due to the high snows we had, the snows we had over the winter period, some areas are still not where they should be in terms of seeding. It's been, currently we are 28%, 29%, sorry. However, and that's an increase of 13% from last week. 5-year average, we are below the 5-year average of 55% and 52% in terms of 10-year average. So we're not where we should be, but we're moving on. Saskatchewan farmers are known for their resiliency, and I know we're pushing forward.
9: Yeah, absolutely. It's interesting to see. Normally at this point in time, the end of May is coming quickly and currently not even 30% completed. So obviously the weather last week with a bunch of wind and snow really put a damper on things. But it is looking like things are clipping along, especially heading into next week with some warmer temperatures.
10: Sure. I was talking to a colleague on his way from Teesdale to Humboldt. Guys are on the field doing the work right now. So the number should rise sometime next week. I don't have a magic wand to tell how much increase it will be, but I think it will be really significant from next week going forward, because the outlook of the weather looks like things are going to warm up a lot.
9: Yeah, no doubts. Unfortunately, it is very tough to predict the future in terms of weather, especially here in Saskatchewan, but it does look like sunnier days are ahead. On the other side, obviously that rain, snow stopped farmers from getting out into the field, but it was needed, probably seeing a lot better moisture out in the fields.
10: Yeah, to a large extent, that moisture we got recharged top soil moisture across the province. This would be relatively responsible for, or it would benefit the crop development as well as hay and pasture conditions. So it's a good thing, although it's slowing us down a little bit, but we just need to look at the positives at this time.
9: Yeah, absolutely. And so now that farmers are getting back into the fields, getting seeding underway, obviously this time of the year is a very important one. You got, new grass growing in the pasture lands, new seeded crops that are just emerging from the ground. I guess now has got to be one of the most important times to have the weatherman on your side.
10: Yeah. If there's a way we could speak to him to make it a little bit warmer, because that's what we want. And I think we should have him on our side at this time of the year. Yeah, sure.
9: Yeah, well, hopefully that is the case. The forecast is predicting some warm temperatures into next week. Obviously, like you said, it's almost impossible to predict the weather here in Saskatchewan. But like you said, producers and farmers, they are resilient, and much like the weather, they can adapt quickly.
10: Sure, that's one thing I love about farming in Saskatchewan. It's a livelihood, and people take it as that. And so people have developed so much resilience from doing the right things in Saskatchewan. So I enjoy working with growers in Saskatchewan, because they're a different breed of growers.
9: Yeah, and it seems like every year brings a new challenge. You never know what you're going to get when you take the tractor and the drill out to the field for the first time.
10: Yeah, that's why I love to emphasize scouting. I love boots on the ground. So I would say before you go out, I'll take a few minutes to take a walk across the field to see the moisture conditions, to see the temperatures on the field, just to know exactly what the conditions are on the field at that time. So you see exactly what's on the field, and you plan as needed.
9: For Golden West, I'm Dylan Fiesel.
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12: Good evening, it's Eric Haddam taking a look at your five-day forecast. Tonight's going to be partly cloudy, becoming clear this evening with a low of 6. To start your weekend off on Saturday, mainly sunny, wind becoming southwest 20 kilometers an hour in the morning and a high of 23. For Sunday, sunny and a high of plus 30. For Monday, sunny and a high of plus 32. For Tuesday, sunny and a high of plus 36. And on Wednesday, a mix of sun and cloud with a high of plus 34. 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
4: Choosing to ignore trouble rather than face it only makes it grow into fear. 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To conclude his series, God, I Need Some Answers, here's David with today's message, What Can I Do When Trouble Overwhelms Me?
5: Do you know there are many Christians that you and I know who think that because they're Christians, life is going to be a trouble-free experience? It is not a question of if we will experience trouble. It's when they come, what do we do? Instead of taking away trouble, God provides instructions for how to overcome it. And we're going to talk about that today in the 27th Psalm. This is the last time I'll have a chance to tell you that this brief series, which we've called God, I Need Some Answers, is ending today. But the resources are still available through the end of the month. You can get the study guide, the CD album, and you can have your own personal Bible study or a group study based around these questions we have been answering every day. We have a few more questions that are outside the series that we're going to share in the next couple of days, but this is the end of the actual series. We have called it God, I Need Some Answers, Life Lessons from the Psalms. If you love the Psalms as I do, you'll love this series, and you'll have a great time talking about it in your small group, your Sunday school class, or wherever you meet together with others to study the Word of God. This is all available from davidjeremiah.org. That's our website, and as you know, the book, Five Psalms for a Flourishing Life, is available during this month. We still have a few days left for you to order that. Send a gift of any size during the remaining days in the month of May. And when you do, ask for a copy of the book on Psalms, and it'll be on its way to you. You can add it to your library in just a few days. I hope you will do that. It will be encouraging to you as you read it. Well, here we go with Friday edition of Turning Point. What can I do when trouble overwhelms me? Psalm 27.
6: I remember seeing a picture some years ago in a magazine. It's a rather popular picture, and I know I've seen it in other places as well. It shows hundreds of people on a busy street corner going about their daily duties. You could see a mother with two children, her arms filled with packages, and worry is written all over her face. And then there's a businessman rushing into a bank, evidently annoyed at missing the first section of the revolving door. And then there's a young person leaning against a building, apparently with no place to go, and his eyes betray a sense of boredom and discontent. And the caption under the picture says, "Of what are these people afraid?" It's a good question, because trouble often makes us afraid. Even those who have strong and aggressive personalities harbor some secret fears now and again. In fact, psychology has made a study of this and come up with a whole new set of terms. We call them phobias. Phobia is the Greek word for fear. Well, if you look in your modern dictionary for the list of phobias, last time I looked, there were over 75 different ones. 75 different phobias. In fact, they range all the way from erythrophobia, which is the fear of blushing, to phobophobia, which is the fear of fear. President Roosevelt had it right when he said, "We don't have anything to fear but fear itself." I want to talk to you today about how we deal with these fears that are the result of our trouble. And I want to use as my subject the man David, and as my text the famous 27th Psalm. We aren't sure when David wrote this. It's probable that he wrote it during the time when he was running from Saul in fear. Some have suggested that he may have written this psalm when Absalom, his son, took away the throne of Israel from him and committed treason on his own dad. Whenever it was written, we do know this, that the 27th Psalm is a personal testimony of a man who was in trouble. And despite the many moods that are reflected in this psalm, it is quite evident that the psalmist knew what to do when trouble visited his life. It is a very deeply spiritual psalm that is easily divided into two sections, and it's important to understand the sections as we quickly move through the text. Verses 1 through 6 give to us the psalmist's testimony of how he dealt with his fear and his trouble. And then, almost as an illustration for us, verses 7 through 14 is David's prayer that he prayed when he was in trouble. So at the beginning, we have some principles of how to deal with trouble in our lives. And at the ending, we have an actual prayer that was prayed by the psalmist when trouble visited him. Let's look first of all at the first six verses as we extract from this scripture some of the principles that we need to learn so that when we have trouble, we know what to do. Principle number one, in David's life, express your faith. David said in verse 1, "The Lord is my light and my salvation. Whom shall I fear? The Lord is the strength of my life. Of whom shall I be afraid?" We know that David is in a time of trouble. We know that fear is knocking on his door. The rest of the psalm speaks of his enemies. It speaks of his trouble. And yet here he is at the beginning of this psalm expressing out loud and aggressively his faith. He is saying out loud what he knows to be true inwardly, even though his feelings don't match up with the words that he's expressing. The psalmist's testimony, you see, begins where religion must always begin, and that is with a personal declaration of faith. And in the very action of expressing your faith during the time of trouble, you take the first step toward healing and wholeness. I want you to notice that, secondly, David moves from expressing his faith to extending his faith. You know what a catastrophe report is? In the midst of your trouble, whatever it may be, you sit down with a yellow sheet of paper, a yellow pad, and you try to imagine the very worst thing that can happen to you as a result of the trouble you're now experiencing. You write it out. You extend it clear out to its complete end. You write the worst scenario you can imagine. Then you read it out loud, and recognizing that this problem you have could never be that bad, you start feeling better already. You see what I'm saying? Well, David has sort of done that in this psalm. He's extended his fear to its logical boundaries. He says, "Lord, I want you to know that I have my trust in you and you are my salvation and I won't fear you." He says, "When the wicked come against me to eat up my flesh and my enemies and foes, they stumbled and fell. Though an army may encamp against me, my heart shall not fear. Though war may rise against me, in this I will be confident." David thinks of all the things that could happen to him, the very worst things that could happen to him. Either subterfuge, an enemy sneaking up on him, or siege, an enemy encamping against him over a long period of time, or war or pestilence. And David says, no matter what happens, as bad as it could ever get, I have this confidence. And what is his confidence? His confidence is what he's already said. His confidence is that the Lord is his light and his salvation. Then in verses 4 and 5, he talks about experiencing his faith. He says, "One thing I have desired of the Lord, that will I seek, that I may dwell in the house of the Lord all the days of my life, to behold the beauty of the Lord and to inquire at his temple. For in the time of trouble, he shall hide me in his pavilion. In the secret place of his tabernacle, he shall hide me. He shall set me high upon a rock." Now, this is a wonderful, rich verse. First of all, I need to point out to you that David has now reduced his life. He has whittled his life down to one thing. Do you see it? He said, "This one thing I will do." It reminds me of what Paul said when he wrote to the Philippians. And in his letter to the Philippians, Paul said, "This one thing I do, forgetting those things which are behind, reaching forth unto those things which are before, I press toward the mark for the prize of the high calling of God in Christ Jesus." David said something very similar here, didn't he? He said, "This one thing I do when trouble comes, I center my thoughts on God. I get into the temple where God is, into the sanctuary where God is. I meditate on the beauty of God, and I spend time with God's people." You'll either let trouble push you back toward God or you let it push you away from God. David said, I made sure when trouble came into my life that I spent time in the sanctuary, that I came to the tabernacle, that God became my pavilion. The last thing I think is pretty exciting because not only do we need to experience our faith, but verse 6 says we need to enjoy our faith. And you know, that's sort of an anomaly there. How can you enjoy trouble? I didn't say enjoy trouble. I said enjoy your faith. And listen to what verse 6 says as we read the psalm. And he says, and now my head shall be lifted up above mine enemies all around me. Therefore, I will offer sacrifices of joy in his tabernacle. I will sing. Yes, I will sing praises to the Lord. Wow. And what David is saying is this, that when we come to God in worship and in prayer, when we are going through trouble, and the time when we feel less like worshiping him is the time when we need to worship him the most. When we come to church on Sunday and we walk in and notice our heads are down. Did you ever watch somebody with so much trouble that their heads are down? And have you felt that in your life? You face a confrontation and it goes wrong and you walk away from there with your head down. Very graphic, isn't it? Well, let me tell you what the Bible says. The Bible says that when you face trouble and you put worship back in the center of your life, that worship becomes, watch this, the lifter of your head. Praise God. That you can come into church with your head down. You can walk into church with the burdens of the world on you, with trouble so overwhelming that you feel like you're going to drown in it. And you get caught up in the worship of the Lord. And it's almost like a visual thing. God just takes your head and he just lifts it right up. You see, friends, there's something about worship that's really a dynamic truth. And that is that the thing worship does is worship makes God big in your heart. Is God big? Yes. He can't get any bigger than he is. I mean, God is God. He's the ultimate bigness. But worship magnifies God. Worship takes who God is and it puts it in your heart so that you begin to feel and sense and appreciate the greatness of Almighty God. And watch what happens. When you see the greatness of Almighty God and you put your trouble in that picture, everything changes. Everything. When you measure your trouble against the trouble of others, you might be depressed. But when you measure your trouble against the greatness and magnificence of God, oh, what a thing that is. No wonder your head gets lifted. Well, those are the principles that David tells us in Psalm 27. And then I told you in verses 7 through 14, he prays, and I'm just going to have to skip over these quickly. But here's some things I observed in verses 7 through 12. First of all, when we study this prayer, we understand how to pray when trouble comes. He says in verse 7, hear, O Lord, when I cry with my voice, have mercy also upon me and answer me. When you said, seek my face, my heart said to you, your face, Lord, I will seek. And I wrote down in my notes that true prayer in the time of trouble is really a responding on our part to God. Isn't it interesting that even though trouble overwhelms us, we're not prone, even in the midst of our trouble, to take the first step toward God? We're stubborn people. The Bible calls us stiff-necked. And so when trouble comes, we have this incredible urge to work it out ourselves. And sometimes God's the last option on a long list of options. But if I understand the psalm correctly, and if I understand what David is saying, what he's saying is this, that in the midst of my trouble, I heard God say to me, seek my face, David. And he said, when I heard God say, seek my face, I sought the face of God. And I've tried to remember and reflect, and you know, I'm given to trouble, so I don't have to think back too far. I have to tell you that I think there's a nugget of truth here that we may have overlooked, and that is, that in every one of our troubles, in every one of our situations, whether it's our marriage or with our children or finances or business or health or whatever, there's always a time in the midst of that when the voice of God speaks to us and says to us, seek my face. And David said, when God said to me, seek my face, I said, Lord, your face I will seek. To put it in the vernacular of today, David heard God say, David, David, I love you. And And David said, and I love you too. David, I want fellowship with you. Yeah, God, and I want fellowship with you too. We have this little thing we do in our marriages, don't we? Maybe it's not that way in your marriage, but it is in most marriages that I know about. We do this little answer back and forth. We get ready to leave, or we're away, or we're calling home. And at the end of the conversation, I say, I love you. And she says, and I love you too. And I think that's what's going on with David and his God. In the midst of his trouble, God is saying, David, I love you. And David is saying, God, I love you too. Let me just ask you this. When in the midst of your trouble you hear the voice of God, respond to it. For true prayer in the time of trouble is really a responding to God. Notice secondly that true prayer in the time of trouble relies upon God's provision. I can only read the verses, but you will see it. He says, do not hide your face from me. Do not turn your servant away in anger. You have been my help, God. Do not leave me or forsake me, O God of my salvation. For when my father and my mother forsake me, then the Lord will take care of me. When David prays in his time of trouble, he realizes how dependent he is upon God. So dependent that he said, God, even if it were true that my father and my mother could forsake me, I know that you will take me up. You will care for me. David's father and mother never forsook him. He was saying this sort of as an extension of what could possibly happen. And he's using it as an illustration in the greatest love relationship that David knew, his relationship with his parents. He said, even if that relationship should go sour, if my mom and dad should kick me out and disown me, God, I know that I would never be disowned by you. You know, when David wrote this psalm, he may not have known at the time about the breakup of the family in our day. I know some of you here today whose parents have thrown you out of the house because of your faith in God. And what a wonderful promise this is to you, that when your mother and father forsake you, God will be there to provide for you. He is your Father, your Heavenly Father. True prayer in the time of trouble resigns to God's will. Teach me your way, O Lord, and lead me in a smooth path because of mine enemies. David's prayer is a prayer of humble submission to God's will. He's not trying to sort out his trouble himself. Isn't that what we try to do? Isn't that what we're prone to do? David isn't saying, Lord, please, I've figured out my way, now you bless it. No, he's saying, Lord, here's a blank sheet of paper. I have no idea how to get out of this trouble. You fill in the page. I'll sign the bottom of it. Lord, you teach me your way. When you come to God in the time of trouble, you can't come with your own agenda, friend. You may think you know the way out. You may even have sorted it all out and have it all figured out. You may have a wonderful plan, but you need to set that plan aside and come to God and say, God, teach me your way. I don't know what you want me to learn from this. I don't know what you want me to understand from this, but God, my will is totally your will. Teach me your way. I'm resigned to do whatever you tell me to do. True prayer resigns to God's will. I just about came out of my chair when I saw the next one. Because of some experiences that I've been having in my own life, maybe, but it's just incredible. In verse 13, David says, I would have lost my heart, I would have fainted, unless I had believed that I would see the goodness of the Lord in the land of the living. Now, I've read this psalm over and over again all my life, and I really never understood that verse until recently. David's not talking about seeing the goodness of the Lord in the sky by and by. He's talking about seeing the goodness of the Lord in the land of the living. Friends, what is the land of the living? It's the here and now. It's today. It's tomorrow. It's yesterday. David is saying, I would have fainted. I would have given up. I would have lost my will to go on if I had not believed to see your hand of goodness in the here and now. And you know what? I don't have to debate with all of you today the goodness of the Lord in the land of the living. We all accept that as God's people. We know that there is the evidence of God and His goodness in the here and now in the land of the living. But you know what the problem is? Here it is. We don't see it. And the reason we don't see it is because we don't look for it. And one of the most wonderful things you can ever do, my friend, is to begin to take note of the goodness of God in the land of your living. I've been keeping a little journal, keeping track of the goodness of God in the land of my living. And I've been writing down the things that God does, just keeping a little list. And I go back often and read that list. And sometimes I have dry days. You know, please don't be disappointed with me. Sometimes I just have dry days when I try to fellowship with God and it's real awkward and maybe I'm a little discouraged. Kind of happens to me on Monday. I don't know why. Just sort of does. You know what's been a great encouragement to me? It's to read my list of the goodness of God in the land of my living. And it's growing. And every time I get in trouble and I'm wondering whether God knows what's going on in my life and whether he cares or whether he can do anything about it, my faith is kind of a flickering flame. I open up my journal and I read my list of the goodness of God in the land of my living. Someone said a long time ago that an unexamined life is not worth living, and I believe that more than I ever have before. Friends, if you can walk through your life and never take note of what God is doing, if you're not keeping any notes, if you're not kind of writing down the good things that the Lord does, you're missing out on one of the great blessings you could have as a believer. What you need to do, you see, is to compile the experience. How do I know that God is going to help me in the trouble I have now? You know how I know that? Because I've kept a record of how he helped me in the trouble I had last month. And I kept a record back then of the trouble I had before and how God carried me through it, how he answered my prayers. And I've got a whole list of things that begin, "Thank you, Lord, for," and then there's a phrase or a statement or a paragraph of what God has done. They're so personal, I'd never dare read them to you. But you should have a list like that. Because if you don't recognize the goodness of God in your prayer will be anemic. Finally, verse 14, true prayer in the time of trouble remains calm when God delays. You see, God isn't on your time schedule, my friend. You're in a lot of trouble now. Your marriage is on the rocks. Your kids are driving you crazy and doing things you never dreamed they even knew how to do. Your finances are topsy-turvy. Everything is inside out, and you're saying, "Lord, help." How many can give a witness that you've prayed that two-word prayer, "Lord, help"? Anybody beside me? I was driving a car some years ago, going through an intersection, and I saw a car coming through the intersection the other way, right toward me. And I prayed, "Lord, help," and it hit the back door. Didn't hit my door, it hit the back door. Nobody was sitting back there. I mean, I'm glad the Lord redirected to the back door. I don't know if he would have done that if I hadn't prayed, "Lord, help," but I didn't have time to pray anything but, "Lord, help." Right? You better learn how to pray that prayer. You may need it someday. Let's all try it. Let's try it out loud. "Lord, help." Yeah, right. Keep that one on your list. But you know, sometimes we pray, "Lord, help," and he doesn't do it right away. And we have to wait. Oh, I hate to wait. Oh, I was built more for speed than comfort. How many of the rest of you like that, you know? I hate waiting. It seems like all of life is made up of waiting. And the hardest waiting that you ever have to wait is when you want God to do something about your trouble and he doesn't seem to be doing it. And the psalmist ends up his psalm on how you pray when you're in trouble. And he says, "Wait on the Lord. Be of good courage. He will strengthen your heart. Wait, I say, on the Lord." How do you know he will strengthen your heart? Would you go all the way back to the beginning of the psalm? "The Lord is my light and my salvation. Whom shall I fear? The Lord is the strength of my life." Wait on the Lord. Be of good courage. He will strengthen your heart. The one who is the strength of your life wants to be the strength of your heart. All of these principles are available to you just like they were to David. You can write your own psalm, and God will hear you.
5: 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These principles are still vital today. The things we have shared today about trouble, well, it will help you with whatever trouble you have. We'll have a few more things next week to talk about, and we'll talk about trouble again for a little bit next week. But I want you to know this series that we have been teaching during the last 3 weeks called God, I Need Some Answers. 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We want you to have it. 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We'll see you on Monday. Have a great weekend.
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8: 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In 5 Psalms for a Flourishing Life, Dr. David Jeremiah shares how Scripture can bring power and wisdom in any circumstance. 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
1: Henry Kissinger, former Secretary of State for two American presidents as well as a national security advisor, was no stranger to crises. He once jokingly remarked, "There can't be a crisis next week. My schedule's already full." It would be nice if we could arrange the crises in our life to come at convenient times, but the opposite seems to be true. They always come when least expected. But did you know that nothing is unexpected for God? What surprises us is no surprise to Him. Our best strategy is not to resist what He allows to come into our life, but to trust His timing. This is David Jeremiah, encouraging you to get on the road to new life. 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
3: But everyone knows it's a horn fun.
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5: 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Today on Focus on the Family with Jim Daly, we're featuring another episode of our super popular Adventures in Odyssey radio drama, which offers life lessons and faith insights for children and many adult listeners as well. Thanks for joining us. I'm John Fuller.
6: I love Adventures in Odyssey. It's one of the best programs we do here at Focus on the Family, and it's having a huge impact on families. In fact, our research shows that an average of 9,000 children make a salvation decision for Christ every year because of Odyssey. Mm-hmm. And I can't think of a better endorsement than that. And one reason why we're talking about Adventures in Odyssey right now is because we have a new animated film in the works called Journey into the Impossible. This fall, we plan to introduce millions of new families to the world of Odyssey and ultimately share the good news message of the gospel through the movie.
5: And we need your help, frankly. We want you to help us spread the word on this project, both in the funding and promotion of it. So we invite you to learn more about how you